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4: 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Today we are talking about Bluey, the country of Saudi Arabia, Mr. Man books, Michael Jackson, the king of pop, and the stories of television. Coming up next is Break My Heart by Dua Lipa. 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

0: Just heard Break My Heart. Oh, mate, do it into lip. You listen to School On Air with Tom Everett and Ali from JSA. Today we are talking about Bluey. She is a 6 years old blue healer puppy who lives in Brisbane, Australia with her family.
1: Your poem is a prayer of Bluey.
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3: For real?
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0: You just heard Like a Drum by Guy Sebastian. You're listening to Schools on Air by myself and Simone from JSA. Today we're going to be talking about the country Saudi Arabia. Saudi Arabia is populated of 33.3 million. The capital of Saudi Arabia is Riyadh. The flag is green with white Arabic writing and a sword that represents justice and faith.
1: The flag has been used since March 15, 1973. They share a border with Jordan, Iraq, Kuwait, Qatar, UAE, Oman and Yemen. One of their iconic dishes is rice with chicken or lamb simmered with cloves, cinnamon and black lemon. Thank you for listening to our segment on the country Saudi Arabia. Coming up next is Strawberry Kisses by Nikki Webster. 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

0: You just heard Strawberry Kisses by Nikki Webster. You're listening to Schools on Air with Nisa and Simone from JSA. 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
1: And Yusuf as well. Go on, Yusuf.
2: There are 51 books to read and collect.
0: The first Mr. Man book is Mr. Tickle, was created in 1971, following by Mr. Greedy, Mr. Happy, Mr. Nosy, Mr. Sneeze, Mr. Bump, Mr. Snow, Mr. Messy, Mr. Topsy Turvy, Mr. Silly, Mr. Uppity, Mr. Small, Mr. Daydream, Mr. Forgetful, Mr. Jelly, Mr. Noisy, Mr. Lazy, Mr. Funny, Mr. Mean, Mr. Chatterbox, my favorite, Mr. Fussy, Mr. Bounce, Mr. Muddle, Mr. Dizzy, Mr. Impossible, Mr. Strong, Mr. Grumpy, Mr. Clumsy, Mr. Quiet, Mr. Rush, Mr. Tull, Mr. Worry, Mr. Nonsense, Mr. Wrong, Mr. Skinny, Mr. Mischief, Mr. Clever, Mr. Busy, Mr. Slow, Mr. Brave, Mr. Grumble, Mr. Perfect, Mr. Cheerful, Mr. Cool, Mr. Rude, Mr. Good, Mr. Nobody, Mr. Adventure, Walter the Worm, Mr. Calm, and finally Mr. Fib.
2: That is a lot of books.
0: Thank you. Thank you for listening about the 51 Mr. Men books by Roger Hargreaves. Coming up next is Like a Prayer from Macedonia. Thank you for listening to Schools on Air.

0: You just heard it right there. Pray by the you listen to school on late Ella Simone for Jesse. Today I am talking about Michael Jackson, the king of pop.
1: Michael Jackson was born on August the 29th, 1958, in Gary, Indiana, in the USA. He was an American singer and songwriter.
0: His love of Michael Jackson became famous. Leap brother who became the Michael Jackson big chess fives that was in the show.
1: His first solo album was Off the Wall in 1979.
0: Michael Jackson released his for 1982 is Los Pages by Quincy Jones. I worked on Off Wall.
1: He became famous for his moonwalk dance.
0: Michael Jackson passed away on June 25, 2009. Thank you for listening to my latest the Michael Jackson, the pop, king pop, pop. Coming in is thinking about you freaking ocean. Listen for school on yesterday.

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1: Today we are talking about the history of television.
2: The invention of television is truly amazing.
0: John Lodge Baird was an inventor and the first television which made in January 1926.
1: Buying the television back then was very expensive. It cost $130 and only the whoever wealthy could afford it.
2: In 1925, the first television came out in black and white, and first of color the television, then came out of 1953.
0: Televisions used to be big and bulky and very heavy. However, in 1990, the first flat screen digital TV came out, which was much lighter and way less bulky. These early models of this type of television cost around $15,000.
1: LCD and plasma television were published in the 2020.
2: In 2008 and 2013, OLED TVs and LED blacklit LCDs came up with traditional LCD and plasma televisions.
0: Today's televisions feature ultra-bright panels, advanced artificial intelligence, AI, and smart platforms that deliver stunning 4K picture quality.
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office, the dismounted stage of training lasts 6 weeks. Kindness and understanding. And then the new horse is ready to feel for the first time a weight across her back.

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0: Here is the land. Here am I. Here is the sky, and here are my friends, and here am I. We're going today on traditional land or for Nation people. We walk hand in hand. We like to say thank you for letting us share the land that you love. We promise to take care.
1: Hello, you're listening to Schools on Air on Sin with the senior students from Croxton School. My name is Marcus. I'm here with my friends Hermione and Zane. Unfortunately, Bianca is unwell.

Zane says, "I love riding the trams around Melbourne and sightseeing out the window at the city. My favourite place to eat is Melbourne Central because there are so many food choices, and my favourite quiet place is the State Library, where I like being able to relax from the loud, busy city. I'm happy to be here at RMIT today for Sin. Next is Blinding Lights by The Weeknd, and you are listening to Schools Are Now on Sin by Zane."

The weekend. Today I will be talking about my week. Weekly trip to Panera Farm. I go there every Tuesday. From my work experience at the farm, they have guinea pigs, sheep, goat, cows, and llama. On the farm, my job is weaning, feeding, raking, and all other jobs. What every the farm needs help with other. We eat lunch at the cafe. I get a hot chocolate and cheesecake. Thanks for listening. Coming up next is Fifty-Fifty by Goopy. You are with Carson on CFM. School's on air.

Welcome back. You are on Sin FM 90.7 with the Croxton, Croxton School. You just heard Cupid by 50/50. Hi, my name is Marcus, and I'll be talking about my trip to Metung. Last week, I went to Metung in North Gippsland for my mum's 52nd birthday. We stayed there for 4 nights. We arrived on Friday night and returned on Tuesday afternoon. We packed up and left home for a 4-hour drive. We drove on the Eastern Freeway through the tunnel and then through the East Link, 8 beeps on the toll. After we went on the Monash Freeway, then the Princess Highway, we stopped at Hungry Jack's in Long Way for dinner. I had a burger, chips, nuggets and a Fanta raspberry. Then we went back on the road. On the way back, I listened to my music. My favourite songs I listened to were Come A Chameleon, Monster and Shake It by the Metro Station. The next morning on Saturday, I went to the Metung Cafe and ordered a matcha. Then we went for a walk along the shore. I played lots of tennis with my favourite, with my family, and swam in the swimming pool. It was so much fun. Before we went to Lake's Entrance to do grocery shopping at Woolies, then we walked along the beach and played by the waves, and I got soaked. It was fun. I also caught 3 fish and did boating. The next day we were cruising along Lake King. It was fun. I was really tired and sore afterwards. My ankles, knees, calves, hips and back were sore, so the next day I got a good night's rest. Thank you for listening to my segment. Coming up next is Fearless by Taylor Swift. 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

0: Welcome back. You are on Schools on Air on SEN 90.7 with the Croxton crew. That song was Fearless by Taylor Swift. And now for today's shout-out segment, each of us are going to tell you some news and or send out a shout-out. Miney?
1: Diego, we miss you. Hopefully you get better soon.
0: Shout.
1: Saying would like to give a shout out to his mum.
0: Shout out to Mike, the PE teacher and life-saving replacing Meg for term 4 from Croxton School. Thanks for listening to Schools on Air on SEN with the students from Croxton School. So we hope you like today's show. Bye from Hermione.
1: Bye.
0: Marcus, bye. Zane, it's been a great show today. Please tune in next week to our show. Up next is Juice by Lizzo. Thanks for listening. Tune in next week. You're listening to Croxton Schools on Air on SEN.
1: Bye.
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waste my time, I'll hold it out. 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I'm picking out, so I'm freaking out. 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Pick it up now, put it down.

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We are new Sin volunteers, and this is our first time ever on air. On today's show, we're talking all about fan culture, meeting people, and rock star culture. Coming up next is Soup by Remy Wolf.

0: That was Soup by Remy Wolf. 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
1: Fatima,
2: Janalee,
3: and Grace.
0: And I just want to take you listeners back to a game that I watched yesterday between the Western Bulldogs and the Magpies. It was a wild card final. I was on TV and it was really loud, and there were, some would say that there were a lot of fans. It was decked with both the Dogs and the Pies. It was massive. And it was really loud. And then it kind of got me thinking about just how passionate fans are and what different multitudes there are with fans and how dedicated they can be and how they are perceived differently within different cultures.
2: Yeah, like especially fandoms, I would say. You know, like, for example, I'm a huge Taylor Swift fan. I love her songs. But speaking about, like, different fandoms, I think that applies to artists, sports, literally everything. Like, you could be standing in line for a concert and have the same amount of passion for that specific artist as you are to attend like a football game, and people could just be like, oh, she's a crazy fangirl, but okay, I get where he or she's coming from with that specific sport, like, enthusiasm, you know. I don't know if it's the same, because there are definitely similarities and differences that I can think of, but yeah, absolutely. Comment sections are also just known for piggybacking on, like, other people hating on a specific person or whatever, and it's just basically up to perception. It's really interesting. But yeah.
1: When I feel like going off of what you said about comment sections, when you're looking at mass sentiments, mm-hmm. and you look at sports, the passion can sometimes be so unrivaled.
2: Yeah.
1: A couple years ago, there was the French soccer team Lyon who held their players back after the match to give them a talking to, almost. And they all sort of piggybacked on one another and decided, today's the day, we're going to give these players our opinion. But when you sort of compare that to how, you know, music fans might wait at a stage door or spend all day lining up, the perception is really different. People might look at the soccer fans as passionate and hardworking, almost dedicated to their team, whereas the music fans might be obsessive, almost annoying. I think it's really interesting. I think there's something to be said about that.
3: Definitely something to be said. And it's really interesting because it definitely ties back to a place of misogyny. Like, sports has always been, like, more male dominated in its fandom, but even in just, like, the games that are played, like, male games get more support. Like, the AFLM, as I like to refer to it as, gets more, like, attention than the AFLW. So it's really interesting. But through both kind of, like, areas of fandom, there's this, like, common thread of, like, needing to prove your credibility as a fan. So, like, you think of, like, going to the Taylor Swift concert or, like, trying to get tickets to something like that. People would be like, oh, like, you don't deserve to be there, or, like, I don't want to be next to anyone who doesn't know the lyrics to, like, Tied Together with a Smile. Like, people referencing really, like, niche things, or, like, the whole idea of naming

0: Name three songs. Can you name all their albums in order? And you still get that in sports fandoms as well. You'll have like, oh, how many players can you name? Do you know every year that they've won a premiership? So whilst the perception of the fans on the outside is still different, on the inside they still both need to prove credibility.
1: Yeah, it's almost, it's kind of like tearing people down. Yeah, you don't have to tear someone down in order to actually be able to be enthusiastic and passionate about something. And I think that's very strange how people feel the need to do that. And the name three songs thing is so relatable. I think I was wearing a Nirvana shirt and someone was like, name three songs. I was like, I'm forgetting everything right now. But that was just like a humble yet profound take that we just took about how fans are portrayed, and it all depends on the fandoms, you know what I mean? But thank you for listening, and do not go anywhere. We've got some more amazing shows and songs lined up for you guys. Next up, we've got quite an interesting one, actually, about meeting people, building connections, and just getting through life, hopefully not alone. All right, signing out, this was Jonalee, Grace, Fatima, and Samira, and right now, you're going to be listening to Cruel Summer by Taylor Swift.

0: That was Cruel Summer by Taylor Swift, and you're listening to Fresh Air on 90.7 with me, Patrick, Yusuf, and Regina. Today we're going to be talking about meeting people and creating community, making friendships, you know, in high school, uni, as an international student, kind of all over. I think first we got Yusuf to talk about the high school experience of it all.
1: I would say making friends in high school is actually rather simple and easy, because in high school you are stuck together with the same people 6 hours every single day, and that allows you to see each other's like interests and dislikes, and that way even if you don't like somebody, you could figure out their personality and how they think, and that leads to people usually becoming friends even if they have like differing opinions and thoughts in high school. Now, Patrick, you go to university. What's your thoughts on that?
0: Yeah, so I just finished uni, and I feel like I kind of made a lot of the mistakes that everyone makes. Like, you kind of come and you're like, oh, I'm going to make so many friends, it's going to be easy, I'll meet so many people. And then, you know, I go in, I go to class, I go home, I don't hang out with anyone. And I'm like, you kind of got to put the effort in. After uni, got a lot easier. I went out to stuff, started meeting people, made some friends, started doing this, started doing SID, radio, it's fun. But I think, like, in high school, you're close together, everyone, so much. Whereas in uni, some classes you're having once a week. And I'm like, you kind of have to do the extra step, you know, invite people out to go do stuff. If someone invites you out, kind of no matter what, you say yes. It's like, even if you're like, I don't really want to go, I've got this assignment, it's like, yeah, but you can do that later, you know, you can make friends. I think that's kind of what's important. I feel like I ignored that a lot, and I just was straight to class, straight home, doing the work, and I don't think that's the best way to do it. And I think RMIT especially, with the campus all across the city, you know, my building was kind of separate from everything else, so I feel like I knew people in my course and then no one else, because I didn't have any other... I was in one building every day. And so I think RMIT especially can feel quite separated sometimes. And so you really have to do that extra step. But I know that you, Regina, went to Uni Melb.
2: I did go to Uni Melb. I graduated 2 weeks ago. And I 100% agree with that whole notion that you have to be the one to put your foot forward. Advice for you for when you go to uni eventually, Yusuf. The thing about uni is that it's such a beautiful experience, and really the chance, at least for me, to realize I had free will, but also you need to be able to maximize that free will to thrive both in your assignments and also in kind of that social landscape as well. So one of the things that really helped me was I came into every class and every space knowing that everyone deep down shared that sentiment of you want to go to uni, you want to make friends, but everyone is hesitant to be the one to put your foot forward. Mm-hmm. And what's the worst that could happen? Embarrassment is something that you can strike entirely on your own. If you don't want to feel embarrassed, just don't. Skill issue. Mm-hmm. Or maybe not a skill issue, but you have to train yourself into that. But the interesting thing, at least for me, is that I am an international student. So I am Indonesian by nationality, but born and raised entirely in Singapore. And coming here, I was very fortunate. I went to college, St. Hilda's, shout out, which had mostly a domestic population and demographics, so people from interstate, people from across Victoria, rural Victoria. I had friends from like Mittagong. I had no idea where that was before coming here. Now I know where Mittagong is. And I was really lucky because I kind of got over that welcome to Australia learning curve really quickly. And it was also really interesting for me because I'm friends with a lot of international students as well, particularly from Indonesia. And they find it a little bit interesting that I was able to make so many domestic friends. And I think one of the biggest cultural differences and gaps that I think kind of not prevent but make the experience as an international student of making friends with domestic kids a little bit difficult is actually humor. When I speak to a lot of my friends, and I experience this a lot ironically with my Indonesian friends, because born and raised in Singapore, and Singaporean humor and Australian humor is a little bit similar in the fact that we indulge in a little bit of self-deprecation here or there, but in an to my Indonesian friends, if I say something a little bit self-deprecating, they think I'm being serious. So yes, let's hand it over to Yusuf to wrap this up for us.
1: And thank you, everybody. And up next is Besties by Black Country New Road.

0: Hello, everybody. Welcome back to Sin 90.7. You've joined us again. Fresh sounds coming to you with Deviani,
1: Manoj,
2: Maya.
0: And we're going to be talking about rock music today on this gloomy, overcast Melbourne day. We began our conversation outside the studio talking about why is rock no longer topping the charts? Where are the rock stars? What has happened to them? And more than that, why do the bigger artists that we see nowadays not seem to reflect the politics, the culture on the ground level that we all experience?
1: Yeah, and we talked a lot and we thought a lot about the old rock stars, your Ozzy Osbournes and your David Bowies, and how they were really just, they just captured the zeitgeist, the spirit of their times, and they were just, you know, going with it. There was a real off the ground, like, energy to them, the way they talked and the way they acted, that just captured what they wanted to say. And you don't really see that as much anymore. You don't really have a rock star.
2: I think just to jump on that, I think it would be a mistake from a contemporary point of view to idolize the past. Mm-hmm. Instead, I think we need to find inventive ways to see new music rather than saying, who's going to be the next Bowie? Who's the next Cobain?
0: Mm-hmm. Are there any like artists that you can think of in terms of like Australian acts or Melbourne acts, even more preferred, that you look to as like, yeah, I could totally see, I see this person as like a new generation of rock stars. Perhaps they're not as widely listened to, as supported. They're not perhaps signed to a major record label. That might perhaps help them in this respect, speak more honestly and make their music resonate with you more. Is there anyone that comes to mind when you think of local Melbourne music?
2: For sure. I think Australia globally has one of the strongest rock scenes, largely due to our live music scene here in Melbourne. Probably the biggest band I can think of is Amel and the Sniffers. They have that very punk energy to them. They're very popular. They toured with Foo Fighters not long ago. They just have this
0: true,
2: like,
0: and yet
2: energy.
0: It doesn't feel as though that they have really capitulated or like relinquished a lot of their, like Amel's, like the group's music is still feels very local.
2: Yeah.
0: Despite the fact that they've been touring overseas for so long now and they've spent like loads of time in LA and London, it feels like their music is still really coming from Melbourne.
2: They're in touch with their Australian audiences. They're speaking to issues that most Australians feel.
1: Yeah, and if you look at that and other artists like Rat Salad and Teen Jesus and the Jesus Teasers, all these smaller bands.
0: Excellent name. Mm-hmm. I kind of want to hear that again. What is it?
1: Teen Jesus and the Jesus Teasers.
0: And now we'll say that backwards. It's kind of like, yeah,
1: Teen Jesus and the Gene Teasers.
0: Love that.
1: That's what it is. It's a long name. They're capturing a lot of that punk rock energy and a lot of that style, and they're making their statements and they're going out and they're doing it loud and proud. But bigger artists, international artists,
0: that almost felt like a lyric. We're making our statements and we're going out loud and proud. That's Teen Jesus all over.
1: Mm-hmm. And bigger artists, louder artists, people with huge labels, people like, for example, Youngblood and Metallica, who've been around for much longer, they don't get to have that say anymore because they have to be advertiser-friendly and sponsor-friendly, and they've got to sell their tickets, and they've got to sell their tickets to everyone, right? And especially, if I may mention, a small artist out of norm, Mudrat. Now, they're someone that's doing what they want to do. They're someone that's channeling that punk energy, that new rock rap vibe from 2026. Technically is the year of the fire horse, but I say, and so does Mudrat, it's the year of the rat.
3: Just a language warning on this next track.

That was Year of the Rat by Mudrat. Thank you so much for listening to Fresh Air on Sin with the induction class of August. It's almost September. That's crazy. Except September in 4 days. No, 3 days. Never make me do math. Anyways, we've gone from fan culture to meeting people to rock star culture, and now it's time to say goodbye. But don't go yet. Remember to stay tuned to Sin 90.7 FM. And coming up next is the song Cool as Hell by Baker Boy.

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있고

Sim is proud to announce this month's feature artist, Robert Baxter. Born in country Victoria and now based in Nam, Robert Baxter is a Taiwanese queer artist creating genre-bending pop influenced by fashion and ballroom culture. Inspired by the likes of Lady Gaga and Britney Spears, Baxter first started releasing music in 2018 and seamlessly transitions between roles as a singer-songwriter, dancer, model, actor, and advocate for queer visibility and representation. Hear the latest tracks from Robert Baxter, our feature artist, all this month on Sin.

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0: Sin was the first station to play their music. 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

0: Not too long ago, we received a call from our friend and world-renowned ski photographer, Warren Miller. He told us about a young Canadian skier, Glenn Wertel, who was going to set himself on fire, a stupid bastard, and then ski off a cliff. More stupidity.
1: This is Sin.

0: Sin Media acknowledges and pays respect to the people of the Woiwurrung and Bunurong language groups of the Eastern Kulin Nations, whose unceded lands the Sin office and studios stand.
1: Sin and the Art Smith and team would like to further acknowledge the traditional custodians and their ancestors of the land and waters across Australia where our content reaches.
2: Sovereignty has never been ceded. It always was and always will be Aboriginal land. Hi everyone and welcome back to Art Smith in this week. We've got me, Asher, in the studio, as well as
0: Jen
1: and Mio. Hi.
2: And we've got a very fun and funky episode up for this week, with the concept being funky foods, art, and fashion. And who better to join us than Dishney De Silva, who we're going to be speaking to a bit later about her upcoming still life and vegetable sessions, which seems really interesting. And to really kind of emulate this mood, all of us are really dressed quite funkily today.
1: Yes.
2: We could say I'm rocking a purple shirt in the spirit of the aubergine.
0: Or eggplant.
2: Or eggplant. I'm cordial to both. And then we've got Jen up in here. What are you wearing, Jen?
0: I'm kind of the whole veggie shop. I've got lettuce looking pants, little eggplant on the feet, and my top has, it's repping the signs you'd find at a...
2: I've seen bell peppers, yes. Cucumbers.
0: Bananas, that's a big one.
2: Bananas, it's so fun. It's quite beautiful.
0: And bananas.
2: Speaking about bananas,
0: yeah.
1: Hi.
2: We've got Mio.
1: So I'm dressing up as like a banana split. So I'm wearing like half ties that Asher says they are like Napolitan ice cream.
2: It kind of is giving. It's got this like pink, stripy, very classic vibe
1: and
2: going on.
1: My shorts are white to represent like the cream, and then yellow for my hoodie for the banana. And then I have like this little scarf that is like the sprinkles, and then a red clip that is like the cherry on top.
0: Yeah, and it is the cherry on top for a beautiful day today.
2: And before we speak to Dishney, we're going to be reflecting on Yoyai Kasama and her recent passing, which has riveted the art world. But you can also reach us on the text line. So, like, let us know what your favorite fruit is. And, Mio, where can we find that?
1: Oh, yes, 0468 155 796.

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1: To kick things off today, we have our Are the Hassles Smitten segment, where we share they are capturing our hearts this week. It's been a big and sad week in the world, with the news that Yayoi Kusama passed away, aged 97.
0: So we are going to spend some time reflecting on her life and practice and our experiences with her art.
2: Yeah, so I think most of Melbourne, apart from us three,
0: that's kind of crazy.
2: I know, that is kind of crazy. Saw her exhibition, her survey show at the NGV last year. It was actually the NGV's most visited exhibition ever. So the reach in Australia for Yayoi Kusama's practice is kind of insane. And she has such an interesting art career that began long before this kind of installation experiential art was so favourable and Instagrammable, dare I say. And I think that maybe a lot of people get quite caught up in that side of her practice and critical of that kind of Instagram selfie art. But she's actually had quite an incredible career, and it's amazing that she actually became one of the richest female artists in the world that was alive.
0: Oh.
2: So, yeah, not... Because, you know, obviously the value of art, once the artist has died, it always goes up. But while she was still alive, she did pretty well. And I guess a lot of that has to do with the team behind her. And some people have commented that these kind of insane installations and everything, they wonder how much of it was still her. And I think that's a really valid question to pose, but yeah, all in all, I think what an amazing artist who, you know, lived through a lot. She lived in Japan during World War II. She moved to New York in the 50s and kind of explored a countercultural hub for art, but was quite opposed to big names like Andy Warhol and she tried to etch out her own little place in that world and moved back to Japan. And actually, for most of the last decades in her life, she was in a psychiatric institution. And that is where she made some of the works that everyone knows and can remember, like the Amazing Pumpkins, which you actually can still see one of them at the foyer of the NGV.
1: I saw it.
2: Yeah. So the NGV acquired that work. But, yeah, I think her story, she was born in a rural part of Japan and her parents worked in a plant nursery. And drawing the plants kind of became a meditative pastime for her. So, you know, she's got some very skilled drawings in her archive. And then she moved away from Japan and kind of challenged the expectations for a woman to get married, have children, settle down, live the simple life. Yeah, got involved in a lot of performance art in New York at a time when it was just, like, booming and incredible. And she was quite political with that as well. And she almost fell into obscurity when she moved back to Japan and entered the institution. And it wasn't until kind of the late 90s and then the 2000s, where she started to create these more immersive works, and that's what she's most known for now. Have either of you encountered her work before?
0: Never in the Wild, perhaps. Which, oh, wait. No, at the NGV. That's a lie. That's a lie. A bit online. A bit more online is where I kind of remember seeing Yo-Yo Kusama, or just, like, through books. I feel like my impression of Yo-Yo Kusama is that when I first saw her work, I was like, wow, she's got such an effusive and bold, but also really, like, boundless style. And I think, Jen, you've got, like, the Flower Obsession piece that she's done in, like, 2016. Mm. And just kind of, like, that explosion of polka dots, or of polka dot likeness of flowers, like, the way that flowers are used to kind of emulate the polka dots that she's become well-known for. I think it's so... I'm trying to figure out the word, but it's so, like, it's like an explosion of colour, and I think that effusiveness quality of Kusama's art is something that I recognise her by, I'd have to say.
1: Yeah, I think, like, I think I've always known about her work, but the one that came to my mind immediately after her passing, like, when I found out, this is the first thing that came to my mind. And it was the, so do you guys know RuPaul's Drag Race, right?
2: Yes.
1: In All Stars 9, there was a runway that was called, I think, Drag Imitates Art, mm-hmm. where everybody was like, it was art center. And Plastic Tiara, that is a Vietnamese drag queen, she did inspired runway on her art. It was very well executed. And I feel like that's what, like, really came to mind for me. Mm. Oh, this is the one.
2: Ah, yes, yes. Beautiful. I think, Yayoi Kusama's art is, I guess, from the installation nature of it and the kind of way that the audience and the viewer get so involved and enveloped by a work. It's that makes it accessible for a wide audience as well. The work of Yayoi I've experienced was Flower Obsession at the NGV Triennial in 2017, I believe it was. I was telling everyone off air the day I went, the former Premier Daniel Andrews was there doing some, like, big announcement, and this whole camera crew kind of took over this one section of the installation. But I mean, and think about this was almost 10 years ago. I remember being really upset with how everyone just grabbed a flower. They didn't listen to the person explaining the work or the artist. They just quickly grabbed their flower, found the best place to take a selfie, took a picture, and took the flower home with them. Like, they didn't even participate correctly in, you know, quotation marks. But that experience actually stopped me from going and seeing her survey show because I just thought, I actually don't, and this is maybe a terrible thing to admit, but I thought, I can't actually deal with everyone just getting a photo with the work to prove they saw the work and not actually spend a moment enjoying it.
0: Yeah, exactly that. I think that's such a common grievance I've had before in an exhibition. Like, I was bawling my eyes out once, and then there was, like, I see, like, a dozen GoPros. And it ruins the immersion, in my opinion, as well.
2: Yeah. And it just kind of, yeah. I also had studied her in high school, so I understood, you know, that she practices within, you know, a psychiatric institution, and a lot of her work is connected to hallucinations she's experienced. And that is what the person giving the overview explained to everyone. And the fact that people just blatantly walked past and didn't even take a moment to learn who she was and why she was doing this, like, it really peeved me. And, such a shame that kind of took me out of it. But perhaps, I don't know, that in itself is a part of the artwork, you know? someone on the text line has said that they have an association with Yayoi and Money, Money, Money because she did a takeover of the department store Harrods in the UK. And, yeah, I think that there is definitely a commercialization aspect to her. And I guess, does that make her any less of an artist? That's a question for the culture in this day and age.
0: Yes, indeed.
2: So we are going to take a quick break now. Here is a track by Bittersweet, and the song is Bittersweet Faith. 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

0: That was Lucy Dacus, one of her new singles, Planting Tomatoes, as she says in her American accent, sorry. 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
1: Joining us now in the studio is Dishni De Silva. Welcome in. How are you doing?
2: I'm good. I'm so excited to be here.
1: We always love to ask our guests when they come in. It's very like a play on our name, Art Smitten. But could you tell us a bit about when you first became smitten with art?
2: I think it was from like the very beginning, the beginning of my life. My mum was like an artist, or she did fashion. So growing up, she, I don't know, always encouraged me to be creative and provided me with things. So I've always loved art, and so it just like followed me throughout my life.
1: Oh, that's beautiful. And you're quite fashionable yourself. Jen remarks about your fashion on the reels. Like, every time she, like, you're like, Dishni, she's very fashionable. We got to dress it up today. Which is why we're kind of fruits, but that's beautiful. Yeah. Were there any kind of particular art pieces or any art memories that you hold really tightly?
2: I think when I was in like year six, I was obsessed with watercolor and I just did so much of it, like all the time. Me and my mom would just paint together, and I just had this style of doing, I feel like classic, like the eyes, like a girl with one eye and then just like fun backgrounds. And I think that's when I first started posting on Instagram as well, or like not necessarily at the time, but like those were the first pieces I started posting. So they're like very like in my memory, like the, I don't know, the beginning.
0: Yeah, there's some through line between, I think, so much of us creative types of like trying to draw eyes good and like the subject matter of eyes always like captivating, I don't know, the Tumblr, the Tumblr girls. I had an eye phase.
1: I had an eye phase as well. Just like, it was like the pupil and then like the eye and the eyelashes and then it just kind of expanded out there.
0: The lashes were my favorite part.
1: You could go fab. Well, Dishni, could you tell us a bit about your art practice and how you got started in art making around now at this age?
2: Well, I came to RMIT to study. So I guess coming here, I was like, well, this is what I want to do. I'm committing myself to doing a degree. And wait, sorry, what was the question?
1: About your art, like the art practice and how you got started to like that practice in particular.
2: I guess it just kind of develops over time. Coming to uni like helps me, you like create every day because that's what, like doing art projects and stuff. And like slowly over the years, I was developing my style. It always was very intuitive the way I painted. I remember, especially in my last years of high school, they would be like, you have to do a folio, obviously, like for BCE. And I hated it. I was like, this is not my process. Like, I love just creating intuitively and just very spontaneously. So coming into uni, there's way more freedom, and I was able to develop that methodology. And especially in my last year of bachelor's and honors, I really developed that process of creating with like an abstract style, and it was very expressive of like how I was feeling and what I was seeing around me. So
3: some of your paintings like combine like a lot of different styles. Correct me if I'm wrong, but from what I could see, you use acrylic, oil paintings, watercolors, gouache, and sometimes I think I saw like a spray painting.
2: Well, the spray painting ones are actually pieces I found on the side of the road and then painted on top. So like spray painted works. So, cool. So I haven't done it myself, which I would love to do. But that's like, I do love mixed media, and I think I'm a very experimental person. Like, I've done sculpture, I've done like ink and clay, and I just like love trying all different type of things. But sorry, now I'm ranting, but
1: keep ranting.
2: Like finding like the pieces on the side of the road is also very much part of my practice and what I like do. It's like gathering things from the everyday, and that's something I discovered and developed during my time at uni as well. Was that I love finding discarded objects and being inspired by interesting textures and shapes in the environment.
3: Yeah, When you are like mixing or like, sorry, I forgot the word, but like using different medias or fun objects, what is the process like? Are you thinking about how they will go together? Like, for example, using acrylic and oil painting?
2: I think I do think about it. I think that in a way, because I've been doing it for so long, I just can kind of intuitively understand what I want to do. But yeah, I guess I don't always mix media a lot, but I use a lot of media.
3: Yeah.
2: So, yeah.
3: Yeah, that makes sense. When you're like painting vegetables, how far do you portray them? Do you think about it, oh, if it grows on the ground or painted from the roots or the seed?
2: So when I have painted vegetables, I have them as a still life reference.
3: Yeah.
2: And I normally am getting inspired by like the shapes, the colors, the textures, and I'm not necessarily replicating what they realistically look like,
3: yeah,
2: but more something interesting about that vegetable, whether it's like the texture and I'm like, oh, I really want to capture that bumpiness. Mm. And it's like I take one element of it and then it's abstractly represented, and then might take another element of something else. Like, I like the shape of that, but I like the texture of that, and I might take those two things isolated.
3: Mm. Instead, that makes sense.
1: Does that also come into when you're looking for your subject matter? Say you're like at a fruit market and you're going through all the fruits and you're like sifting for the texture or the right color.
2: Yeah, absolutely. I love going to the market. It's like one of my favorite things to do. And going there, I was like so excited by everything I was seeing, but I couldn't buy it all because I was like, obviously I can't buy everything here. And also, I don't know what to cook with it.
1: Mm.
2: Painting has been really fun for me to be like, I just want it because I like the look of it and it doesn't really matter anything about anything else. Mm.
4: I think we'll take a super quick song break. Actually, this is a track that you requested, and then we're going to get into your Funky Food Still Life event. So we're going to play The Cardigans, who I love and adore so much. Did you want to tell us a little bit about why you selected this particular track?
2: I just love this song. I think it kind of represents me. I think I feel happy every time I listen to it. And I think I discovered the song around my birthday, so it also reminds me of that. Mm. Yeah, just love them.
4: Great. Well, this is Gordon's Garden Party, and you're listening to Art Smitten on Sin 90.7 FM.

0: Welcome back to Art Smitten here on Sin 90.7 FM. You just heard The Cardigans, Gordon's Garden Party on this kind of preemptive spring day. And that brings us back to our guest, Dishney De Silva, who we've been talking to. So we're going to get into your current kind of initiative or upcoming workshops that brings together your kind of love for painting and veggies and all those great things. Mm-hmm. And, yeah, did you want to tell us a little bit about the Funky Food Still Life workshops?
1: Yeah, I'm really excited to be running one soon. Like I was saying earlier, I was just so inspired by the very fun vegetables and fruits I saw on the market. And an opportunity came, I was thinking about it, and at the same time, the opportunity came to run a class. And I was like, I think a still life painting class would be perfect with this concept of veggies. But obviously my style isn't realistic, so kind of taking a more abstract approach and maybe helping people find a more creative, more loose way of painting would be really cool.
0: Yeah. And I think it's interesting as well how quite often, you know, life drawing and drawing the body is kind of a practice that you can continue beyond art school or wherever. But having a group to still life draw or paint with seems a lot rarer. I don't know if I'm just not looking in the right places. But I think it's quite interesting that you're kind of bringing that discipline, to the public, to the community. Mm. Is there something to be said about using kind of maybe the seconds of vegetables or the imperfect, you know, like,
1: yeah,
0: because I feel like a lot of times when I would do still lifes in high school, they were always trying to pick the most perfect fruit. And what made you choose the more abstracty looking vegetables?
1: I think it's because what made them different attracted me to them. Like, that's what inspired me. And there's so much to be inspired by the everyday things that are so unusual, like funky vegetables, or so unnoticed, like a withering building. Like, I think there's so much to be inspired by, and there's so much, like, compacted in a funky veggie to be inspired by.
0: Totally, yeah.
2: Do you have a favorite vegetable you like to paint?
1: Favorite vegetable to paint? I really like my favorite so far. Like, I still have so many veggies to paint, but was long beans. Like, I love the long shape, and then I can make it kind of twist and turn.
2: That's so cool. And like, to wear, do you have, is it the same or you have a different like vegetable that you like to for your outfits?
1: I think my most recent favorite one was oranges.
2: I saw that one.
1: Also think orange is just such a fun color.
2: Yeah. And like, does it align with the ones that you like to eat or cook with, or totally different?
1: I was approached with the challenge of cooking with these unusual veggies once I bought them, and I was kind of challenging. Like, I had these like tiny eggplants and they were full of seeds, and I was like, I don't know how to cook with this. So I think, unfortunately, I'm a bit more basic with my cooking, but I have been finding it fun to cook with these weird veggies.
2: What's been like the favorite thing that you just learned to cook, like the new thing that you've been cooking?
1: Maybe bitter melon. Like, my parents have cooked it a lot before, but me, myself, I haven't really cooked it, so it was fun.
2: That's so cool.
0: And they would be such a good veggie to...
1: Yeah.
0: Is bitter melon a veggie?
1: Yeah.
0: Okay. I just had to check myself, because melon.
1: Yeah.
0: You really threw me for a minute. No, the skin and the texture of a bitter melon, so good.
1: Yeah.
0: So good. So whereabouts are the Funky Foods Still Life workshops happening?
1: It's at Rumour Studio, which is a studio in Brunswick. They just kind of hire out spaces for different creatives. So, yeah, I'm really excited to be using that space. It's really lovely area and spot.
0: Yeah, and when's the next one taking place?
1: It's on the 13th of September, which is a Sunday.
0: Great. Do people need to bring any materials, or are you supplying all those things?
1: Everything's provided. There'll be canvases, paints, snacks, and little drawing activities to do. So really only you have to bring is good vibes.
0: Oh, yay. Hear that? If you don't BYOV, you can't come in. Bring your own vibes. Well, it's been absolutely wonderful chatting with you, Dishni. Thanks for coming in and spreading your joy. You're so joyous.
3: Thanks for bringing your vibes.
1: Oh, yeah.
3: You brought the vegetables, you brought the vibes, and hopefully people bring the vibes to the still life painting and you'll have the vegetables that time.
1: Yeah, exactly. Yeah. Come see what I pick. You won't know until you're there.
0: Oh, yeah. It's like a blind box.
2: It's a blind box.
1: Honestly, it's blind for me too. I go to the market, I'm like, what am I going to pick today?
0: Thank you so much again for joining us.
2: You were amazing.
0: Yeah, we're going to play a track by Kate Bush.
3: Love this song.
0: This is Eat the Music. 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

0: That was Adrian Lenker's song To Reverse, and you're listening to Arts Within here on Sin 90.7 FM. Remember also, you can hit us up on the text line at 0468 155 796. Tell us your favourite fruit on it. Now, tell us your favourite fruit or vegetable. Sometimes they're both the same to me, but I'm a bad cook. I'm kidding. But we just had a lovely chat with Dashini Da Silva about her upcoming still life sessions that are happening on the 13th of September. Isn't it crazy that we're in spring?
1: I know. Basically. It's so, like, I feel like the year has been going by so fast. Like, before we blink, it's going to be, like, summer already.
0: It's going to be summer. It's getting hotter today, surely.
1: Yeah.
2: No jumper needed.
1: I am wearing a jumper, though.
2: Yeah, but that's for the outfit.
1: That's for the outfit.
0: Yeah. And I put a coat on, but that's for the look also.
1: Yeah, it's for the outfit,
0: it's
1: guys.
0: It's for the look. but just to carry on our show, let's talk about vegetables and fruit. Since the theme of it is funky foods, art, and fashion.
1: Yes.
0: Perhaps, I guess, we should talk about the funkiness of it all. Let's be a bit funky and let's be like Talk on Your Fork and talk about our favorite fruits and vegetables. Mm. Shout out Talk on Your Fork.
2: Yeah. Sure. It's on hiatus, but I'm sure it's going to come back real soon. Well, I think my favorite vegetable. No, I can't just say one. I have to do my top five.
0: Okay.
2: I'm so sorry. I love vegetables just that much.
0: I remember being at your place, seeing a printed out lettuce on the top of the roof.
2: Yes.
0: And just kind of getting that vibe. Or there's like pomegranates on the bench. Like that's
2: well, gentle. What can I say? My 24th birthday party was a fruit and veggie party. And everyone was dressed up as a fruit or a vegetable.
1: So cute.
2: It was very cute. And when it was cake time, which was a zucchini lemon cake, and it was actually so good.
0: Huh?
2: Oh, it was so good.
0: Zucchini?
2: Yeah.
1: Zucchini.
0: On a cake?
2: Zucchini.
0: No,
2: sorry.
0: No. Let's it's not. Zucchini. Oh my God, wait. I'm not convinced.
2: What? About my party?
0: About the zucchini. Cake. Was it like is it cake or is it? Was it literally zucchini on it?
2: The zucchini was in it.
1: Like inside?
2: Yeah, like a carrot cake.
0: I can't know.
2: No. Okay, I need someone who was there to hit up the text line right now and say that cake was fire. anyway, zucchini, not one of my favourite vegetables, but in no particular order, parsnip.
1: Mm. I have no idea what that is.
0: It's the green stuff you put on soup.
2: It's not green. That's parsley.
0: Well, it has green on it. It's like,
2: no,
0: you know,
2: it
0: like
2: literally
0: the,
2: doesn't.
0: It does, the leaf of a parsnip.
1: Where did you get it from?
0: Like you,
2: a
0: but
2: parsnip
0: you cut,
2: is a root vegetable. It's like a white carrot.
0: But they grow with a leaf.
2: Parsnips are so yummy.
1: Oh, yeah, the white carrots.
2: Yes.
0: All right, so we've got
2: so parsnips.
0: What's next?
2: We have Brussels sprouts.
0: Yuck.
1: Yeah.
2: Well, if they're roasted, delicious.
0: Okay.
1: I love them. Roasted, they're fire.
2: Yeah.
0: Ooh, okay.
2: Broccoli.
1: Oh, yeah, fire.
2: Once again, Ash is like, girl, what the hell? fourth in my heart, but just fourth one to say, proper carrots.
1: Yeah.
2: Like, not carrots from the supermarket, carrots from the farmer's market, grown in dirt, still got dirt on them. Mm. Maybe they're purple, maybe they're a light yellow. Those carrots.
0: I can get behind that.
2: I want that now.
0: Yeah.
2: And I actually can't think of a fifth one.
1: You like to add
0: in? You don't have a fifth.
2: Yeah, so actually I have a top four.
0: Okay.
2: Okay, what about you, Astra?
0: Me?
2: Mr.
0: Okay. Well, parsley. I think growing up, I had an aversion to anything green.
1: Nothing
0: green. Anything green. So I put away the cabbage. Cabbage was oddly disgusting. I can't even eat cabbage now. I don't want to see cabbage anywhere. Unless it's in, like, a dumpling. And it's, like, cut up into pieces where I can't even taste it. So my kind of taste for vegetables, obviously mushrooms.
1: Oh.
0: Mushrooms. Like, give me those mushrooms. I think, like, they were a cultivated taste. Like, I just love the look of them in paintings as well. Like, looking at a mushroom, but just eating a mushroom, they're so, like, versatile. They look pretty. And then you can, like, put some butter in a pan, throw them there, fry
2: some garlic.
0: Garlic.
2: Yummy.
0: Yummy. Yeah, yeah. So obviously mushrooms would have to be, I'm going to do a three because I can't even pick a five. I was going to say tomatoes, but tomatoes aren't vegetables.
2: That's
0: but
2: literally a
0: that's
2: fruit.
0: That's a fruit. Yeah, it's a fruit. But it's such a vegetable-like thing.
1: Yeah, we anyway, need like a vegetable, not a fruit.
0: I love bok choy. And even going against what I said earlier, I feel like bok choy is tolerable because it's so crunchy. And it's like, it's so yummy. I love bok choy and like my ramen. I love like munching on bok choy. Bok choy is just so great. And it's like, it's a visually nice looking fruit.
2: It's a gorgeous
0: and like broccoli
2: vegetable, you mean,
0: or Brussels sprout, a vegetable. I'm confusing the two. It's that time of day.
2: Yeah.
0: And I think my third vegetable would have to be I'm gonna just go and say it, radish.
1: Oh yeah, radish.
0: I love me a radish.
1: Yep,
0: I think radishes just look really pretty. Maybe I'm into the idea of radish, but they taste pretty nice. Like, I love the way they grow. They grow like parsnips with leaves.
2: Yeah. I think a radish, I prefer pickled radish than...
0: I agree. Like, oh my God, I love a pickle.
2: Yeah.
1: Yeah, we love the pickles.
2: Okay, Mio, hit us.
1: Number one, indiscutibly, lemons. But not like the yellow lemons. So in Mexico, we call lemon the limes. For us, limes are lemons.
2: Limes and then, lemon.
1: Yeah. And then the yellow lemon, we call it real lemon.
2: Oh, right. Okay.
1: Yeah. I don't know what they call them that. But yeah, yellow lemons are real lemons. And then limes are lemons. So my favorite is like limes or lemons.
0: So what color is your favorite?
1: Green.
0: Green. Okay.
1: Green.
2: Well, that is a lime.
0: But they call it
1: lemons. We call it lemons.
2: Oh.
1: Yeah, they are limes, but we call them lemons.
0: Okay.
1: And because, like, I think I talked about this a couple shows ago. My grandma used to have, like, a lemon tree.
0: Oh, yes, yeah.
1: It was
0: a
1: lime tree,
0: this.
1: Not a lemon
0: tree.
1: It was a lime tree in her garden. And we Mexicans eat lime or lemon with everything. Mm. We put it on soup, we put it on salsa, everything that we can put a squished lemon in, we do. And my grandma always used to make me lemonade. But, another one, not in particular order. Well, maybe like potatoes can be second, definitely.
0: Oh, that is true.
2: Yeah.
1: Very good. I love potatoes.
0: I mean, like potatoes when they're fried.
1: Yeah.
0: Scalloped.
1: I love it in like boiled, potatoes. Smashed, soup. I love them at all.
0: Yeah. Yeah. Okay. And
1: I love it. And then number third, I'm going to shed a little bit on you. You don't eat enough corn.
0: Corn?
1: Yeah, I love corn. In Mexico, we eat corn in every single way you can imagine. We have these, we call them tortillerias, that it translates to tortilla shop. And in them, we sell like corn tortilla, and we also sell like corn dough. So with that one, you can make handmade your own tortillas.
2: Mm.
1: It's so good. I love it.
2: Yum.
1: And...
0: All right. Well, I've got an... Oh, wait. I was gonna say something about corn.
1: Okay, say something. There we go.
0: I've got an issue with corn when it's not popcorn.
2: Oh my God, Astra, I'm now really concerned.
0: You're really concerned.
1: What is wrong with my corn?
0: It's too sweet.
2: Oh, I love fresh corn.
1: You're eating it wrong.
0: I'm eating it wrong. Am I not biting it off of the cob?
2: Fresh corn on the cob, like just picked off the plant. You can just eat that.
0: No,
1: you need to roast it. Well, I roast it. I love my corn roasted with butter and I have like an inside joke from Mexico. So when there is like a street, a street, how is it called? Like a street stand or like a street light?
2: Yeah.
1: Okay. Some of them sell like corn and then they have like chili and they tell you, do you want the spicy chili or the no spicy chili? And then you go, spicy chili or no spicy chili? Not spicy.
2: Right. But it's actually spicy?
1: It's not spicy for Mexicans, but I feel like maybe someone who's not used to a spice.
0: Maybe like, ooh.
1: Yeah, ooh. But it's not that bad. I love it.
0: And so what was your last one?
1: My last one, I actually was being stingy. I don't have another one.
0: Oh, okay. All right, so

0: Now, like jello lemons, because like my girlfriend, she also loves lemons. She identifies as a lemon, but not like literally. She's always like all her like internet persona is based around lemons, and she is always like sending me songs about lemons. And the other day we were talking about our favorite fruit and vegetables, and I said, "Well, my favorite vegetable is a lemon." And she was like, "No, it's my favorite vegetable." And I was like, "No, your favorite fruit or vegetable is mandarins." And she was like, "Well, yeah, but when it's someone else's favorite, it has to be my favorite now."
1: Yeah. Oh my God, okay. That's so funny. I've got it now. I'd love to paint raspberries.
0: Oh yeah.
1: Maybe I just love like a punnet. You can't go wrong with a punnet of raspberries. I love eating them. One, I can eat them after I'm done. I can snack on them. Right, oh, I gotta wash them first. But then I can snack on them. But I just love the kind of dimensions of a raspberry. And it's kind of like, I'd enlarge it onto the canvas. I'd make it look like so massively unrecognizable. I love to do that often. I love to like zoom in my camera in a raspberry and just kind of like look at the insides of it.
2: Well, our lovely presenter and friend Aditi has texted in, "I love corn."
0: Yeah, thank you, Aditi.
2: And another listener is about to tuck into their brown butter soy mushroom Japanese pasta.
0: Oh, so
1: what?
0: Good.
1: I'm so jealous.
2: Yeah,
0: I
2: think
0: am
2: it's
0: jealous.
2: Hungry time.
0: Oh my God, I have something else to add.
2: Oh yes.
0: I think I would like to like draw lemons, but I feel like also dragon fruit.
1: Oh,
0: yeah. I just remember that for one of my classes, like a couple of years ago, they had us design like a character based on a fruit, and I chose to do like a dragon fruit.
2: Oh,
0: So it was a
2: cute.
0: dragon fruit. It was kind of silly.
2: Love.
0: He was a chef.
2: Love that. Well, it's 4:08 on the clock, and we've got a song, Astra.
1: Oh yes. We'll be playing for you "To Be Alone With You" by Sufjan Stevens. 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

0: Welcome back to Art Swindon here on Sin 90.7 FM. We just played for you, If Not Winter, by Wisp, which brings us to our Art Plus Music segment.
1: Our lovely presenter, Aditi, picked the pairing today, but unfortunately she's unwell, so the team in the studio are going to speak about this piece, and then we will read out Aditi's reflection and reason for choosing this work. So if you saw our Instagram post, you would have noticed that today's work is called Heavenly Eyes by Jiang Miao. And it's just such a beautiful work that is so hypnotizing to me. Mm. And I don't know, there's something about the swirling movement into the center of this kind of pupil-esque circle that makes me feel like I'm being transported into another dimension. And that Wisp song did such a similar thing to me. What do you both think?
2: Yeah,
3: It's like transfixing. I'm really interested in the medium that this was done. It's quite like, I think the texture's also operating on, like, this really interesting kind of visual. It's creating this really interesting visual that I'm still kind of, like, observing and fathoming it. And also, like, coupled with that Wisp song as well, I think Wisp, I saw Wisp live. Wisp has waved at me before.
1: Ooh.
3: But Wisp, like, I think the charm of Wisp is that her voice is so magnetic. But I feel like if I were to have synesthesia, if that the correct way to
1: synesthesia.
3: Say
1: it?
3: Synesthesia.
2: Synesthesia.
3: Yeah. I feel like this is how that song would be visualized.
2: Yeah.
3: Like, I think those, like, cyans against these, like, pinks and purples and reds and yellows and green. I feel like that's definitely the kind of swirling inward motion that I get from hearing the song.
2: Yeah, and they both have, like, this very, like, ethereal kind of vibe, especially because, like, the blue kind of, like, feeling for me, like, the sky, and then the title being Heavenly Eyes, and the song mentioning an angel several parts during the chorus. It has, like, that very ethereal, heavenly connection between the both of them. And also the way it sounds, it kind of feels like echoing through the sky for me. I don't know how to explain it.
1: No, 100%. It feels like you're in another astral plane or something, for sure.
3: And even just, like, I think the names of the work as well, they draw on, like, Heavenly Eyes. But even If Not Winter, I had, like, the suspicion that I just confirmed online. I was like, is this name after, like, a Sappho work? Sappho, like, the ancient Greek poet who wrote poetry with a lot of, like, sapphic themes.
1: Well, the reason it's sapphic
3: It's sapphic for Sappho. And I confirmed that, and I'm like, wait. And then I listened into the lyrics, and I was like, it's describing, like, holding your heart, my skin rips apart, when we once art. Wait, that's a bar. But just that kind of, like, the beauty of being intimate with one, I think is communicated through this eye, perhaps. Oh my god. That also it all goes back to eyes, doesn't it? We were just talking about eyes before, funnily enough.
1: I was thinking that.
2: Oh, yeah, I see the eye now.
3: Because when you look at it from, like, a horizontal perspective, like, you really get access to the eye.
2: Yeah, definitely. Oh, my God, you didn't see that.
3: And I think that's a beautiful thing.
2: Mm. Very beautiful painting and very beautiful, like, combination of both of them.
1: Yeah, very well
2: thought out.
1: Thought out. Yeah, yeah, well done, Aditi. So Aditi has given us a bit of an insight, so I will read that out for us all now. So, Heavenly Eyes, it's an acrylic on wood and carving work. So, the materials is acrylic, and just from the look of it, I feel like layers and layers and layers are then carved back out to create that kind of, like...
2: oh, my God.
1: It's almost... the background is sort of sinewy. It's like you're peeping through... a layer to reveal the darkness. So it's really beautiful. And the spiral symbolizes, this is a quote from the artist, the spiral symbolizes life, time, and the cynical order of the universe, while color becomes a vessel for an invisible energy beyond the material world. Mm. And Aditi has reflected that that explanation makes her think about an art form that is practiced in India called Rangoli, and it's a tradition most commonly done on festivals. Yeah. And that spiral form is very similar to what Aditi would see at her grandma's and the neighbours in India. And it's usually done with sand. So the art is this, the artwork Heavenly Eyes proposes a perspective beyond ordinary human vision, contemplating the essence of existence and the order of the universe, which is why Aditi picked If Not Winter by Wisp, with that ethereal and angelic style of musical composition. And the line in the song, weren't we once art and angel that I hold desires growing cold, but I know you'd be here till death. Whoa. Very, very deep. And even though it is quite a bright and colourful painting, paired with Wisp, it kind of brings Aditi into a trance. Mm-hmm. And I totally agree. I think that song, as I said before, kind of elevated me to a new level. Yeah. What else do you guys think now that you've heard Aditi's reflection?
2: Yeah, I definitely see the connection with Indian culture. When I was back in high school in New Zealand, I was in the Bollywood dance club at my high school. I think I said that. But I remember, I think it was for a festival or an event, we ended up doing one of these. I think it was my first time. And everybody was, like, doing so beautiful. Like, I think first, we did it, I think, just, like, on the street. So we just drew it with chalk and then just have, like, a reference so it didn't go, like, too crooked. And I definitely see the connection of the swirling and kind of following a pattern with bright colors, definitely.
1: Mm. What about you, Astra?
3: I'm kind of really reflecting on, I guess, the way that the artist has constructed the piece. Yes. I think the medium, like the acrylic and wooden board, like the carving. I think I'm so transfixed on the carving work that I'm like looking in at the image a bit uncannily now. Oh, yeah. It's very like, I think it adds dimension, but it clarifies to kind of know the process a bit of how this work, because I had initially thought it was quite lucid and vivid and very clarified piece, but I think it's been really abstracted to me from a perspective, or mystified perhaps now, in this way that I'm looking at it from a different viewpoint or stance. It feels very much more, even more, very like astral and otherworldly,
2: yeah,
3: but heavenly. Like, and it makes me kind of think about, I guess, like spirituality in this sense. Like, is this a perspective or a subjectivity of like a spiritual facingness, or, oh my god, I'm not as articulate as I could be, but is this like a perspective of spirituality from one person or one practice or a take or a rendition of spirituality in that form?
1: Yeah, it's a good question. I guess the artist is the one who knows. Well, beautiful Art Plus music as always. Thank you, Aditi, for selecting those for us today. Hope you get better soon. Before our What's On segment, we've got a couple of songs for you. keeping in vegetable theme, here is Carrot Rope by Pavement. You're tuned in to Art Smitten on Sin 90.7 FM.

0: That was Lenka with her classic Aussie twee track.
1: That was not the classic. Sorry.
2: Jay was having a mental breakdown while we were listening to that different version of the song.
1: I can't believe that is the version Astra put in the file.
0: It's subversive. It's subversive.
1: And yeah, sure.
0: 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Now, what time is it?
1: What's on time?
0: It's a segment where we let you know what's happening this week in and around Melbourne's art scene.
1: Yeah, so this Saturday, join us at Mama in Caulfield to celebrate the 50 Years, 50 Works, a Mama Collection Index book launch. It is to mark the launch of the publication that is celebrating 50 years of Mama, and it's co-published by Monash University Publishing and the gallery, and it brings together 50 significant works from the museum collection, and it is paired with newly commissioned responses by artists, writers, curators, academics, cultural practitioners, and offers a multiple range of perspectives on the collection and its history. So on Saturday, there'll be a 5-minute rapid-fire conversation between 12 artists and 12 writers. So head on down. I'd love to see you there.
0: Opening on the 4th of September at Hillville Gallery. Returning considers the act of revisiting one's motherland, where the notion of home is shaped by both continuity and change. To return as an adult is to encounter landscapes, places, and relationships that carry resonance of childhood, yet feel ceased by the passage of time. Returning to where they grew up in Malaysia and China, respectively, Nur Aisha Kenton, a friend of Art Smitten, we love
1: Nur,
0: number one fan, shout out, and Shelley Zway reflect on how both place and self have changed over time through photography. Rather than offering a singular notion of homecoming for both artists, returning embraces the uncertainty of return itself and from two separate viewpoints, although both share unspoken similarities. That will open this Friday. I'll be there. Can't wait.
1: Brunswick.
0: Hillville Gallery.
2: Son Fernandez and Jen Arten, Still We Make. Son Fernandez and Jen Arten are BAPOC artists, models, and collaborators based on NARM. Their practices are rooted in painting, photography, and film, and share a preoccupation with ancestry belonging, tenderness, and the quiet labor of holding families' stories across time. Together, they are re-entering and deepening their practices as artists who are also mothers, bringing their experiences to the center of their work. Opening Thursday, 3 of September, 6 p.m. Carers and Babs Event Hall on Friday, 4 September, 11 a.m. to 1 p.m. for everyone who mother. In all the forms that takes, book via the link in the Schoolhouse Studios website. Sunday, 6 of September 2026.
1: Yeah, that's when it wraps up. So on for a short time, but a good time too.
0: Head on down. Yeah. We've got one more track for you all now. It's the right track, I know. We're going to play the Radio Depp with that song, Here's Heaven's on Fire. This is Art Smitten on Sin 90.7 FM.
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1: Welcome, welcome back to the Sports Desk. We are driving you home wherever you are listening around the country on what has been an absolutely gorgeous Melbourne Monday. A beautiful way to end your winter. I don't think there's been a cloud in the sky in this town today. It's been absolutely terrific. It's a beautiful, beautiful day. And if it is for the 3 months to come to close out the year as we head into spring and then towards the summertime too, this is going to be one hell of a way to end 2026. And well, the radiancy and the brightness is not necessarily relegated to simply outside. It is joining me in the studio this evening. Finn O'Connell Lacey is well and truly en route, though I am joined by Yanni Kotaras, by Ella Zamet and by Serena Somu. How are we doing, everybody?
2: Yeah, good.
3: Me and Yanni have been doing the wall for the last 5 minutes. That's why you're talking.
4: Also, if you're dabbing,
3: your
4: like,
3: dab
4: you know.
3: Dab needs work, Yanni.
4: Yeah, I know.
1: It's a really, really vibrant atmosphere today in the desk, in the studio and on the airwaves. And as it should be, it's a beautiful time of year. It's a fantastic time as well to be in this city. We've got a lot going on in Melbourne. There is truly, especially when the month of September comes around, I find, Ella, there's really nowhere better to be.
2: Oh, yes, it's so true. It's AFL final season. The AFLW season is hotting up. We are just full of football in this city. I don't know what to do with myself, frankly. I don't know what to do. Do you know what to do, Ethan?
1: I don't know what to do either.
2: I think anyone knows what to do.
1: The one thing I will say...
2: Do you know what you're doing right now?
5: Not really.
2: Yeah, exactly.
1: The one thing I will say, for any of the games that are going on this weekend, if you support a team that's in the finals, get yourself down to the G.
5: Carlton!
1: It's going to be a corker of a weekend. Well, however...
2: We're making a pilgrimage to Perth this weekend.
4: News will be fine, it's okay.
1: We're going to Optus Stadium this weekend. We're not actually to watch the Hawks against the Dockers. And we'll get into more of the AFL finals in a moment and later on in the show. But for now, let's get cracking with some of the news. And although we love to keep things on Australian shores this time of year, I'll take the new ball and I'll take us over to Lord's Cricket Ground at St John's Wood, where England have defeated Pakistan in the second test by 194 runs to take an unassailable 2-0 lead in the series. It was headlined by Jamie Smith, Jordan Cox and Gus Atkinson in the first innings. Mohammad Abbas took 4 for 73. Though for Pakistan, it was Ollie Robinson, guy famous over here for bowling 75 miles an hour with the keeper up. Turns out in England it works. He took 4 for 11 off 13 overs, going at under a run and over. Is bonkers. That is mental stuff. He was backed up well by Jofra Archer, who bowled wheels and took 3 for 26. England then piled on 250 for Dan Lawrence, who I've been impressed with since he's come back into the test team. 5 for Mohammad Abbas that got him on the honours board down at Lord's. And then Saud Shakil's 97. The only thing of note is Pakistan were rolled for 194. Ollie Robinson again took 4 for Ella. Mm. Are England back?
2: No. I don't know. I think it's a mixture of kind of... Can I say that I think that they could be back if this is any signs of a morale shift and kind of a reset, if that makes sense?
1: You can certainly say
2: that. After their captains left and all that kind of jazz. I think this could be a really big reset for them. I mean, if they stop hitting the clubs and all that kind of stuff, this could be a kind of a rebrand season, I guess. They're starting off well. But if this is just good old baseball that gives you hope and then squashes your dreams a few months later when they come back to the Ashes or something, then I think there's still some to watch in cricket for England. I don't think there's hope to just put all your eggs in the basket that you're back just yet.
1: Second era has started brightly for Joe Root and Marcus Trescothick, who is interim England coach, was a fine England cricketer in his time as well. One more test for them and then they go over to South Africa for a big test series there. We'll be hoping that they can have some success over on South African shores. That will be a massive series for England up against Jansen, up against Rabada. But the pace battery is looking good. Josh Tung also took wickets in this series and he looked the goods too. It'll be about how can the batting line up, how will Jacob Bethel come back. But plenty to smile about for fans of the Three Lions and a big series for them coming up. Let's shift back though to Australian shores. Let's

0: be a coach of some sort when he finishes and when he retires.
1: Do you know what this kind of has a similar vibe to? When Gary Ablett went to the Gold Coast right at the very start, it really kind of does feel like that with Scott Pendlebury. But obviously, he's going to be more invested in terms of he's not just there probably to put his feet up for 2 years. He will be managed well by the Suns.
0: Mm.
1: It's not a bad place to retire, all things considered. The Gold Coast is luscious. It's a lovely place. And I like that he's stepping into coaching, and I like that Gold Coast have taken the initiative to do that. I think that's a smart move. For someone who knows the game well, for someone who has played more games than anybody else in AFL football, I think it's a terrific move from the Suns. It adds to their midfield. He probably won't play every week, right? You'd imagine he's not been doing that at Collingwood.
0: No.
1: But they can get whatever's left out of him.
0: Yeah, I think, you know, obviously, still, like, strategically, it's not a great signing because he's...
1: No.
0: However many years old, and he's going to retire soon. He's obviously completely out of his prime. He still makes an effort and still makes an impact. Obviously, Scott Pendlebury is still an amazing player and always will be. But obviously, it's not a signing that's going to stand the test of time. So this really is an investment in their coaching. And this is an investment in Gold Coast's future to fill up a spot in their side with someone like Scott Pendlebury, who's obviously not going to have that longevity.
1: Do you also think it's maybe a sign that the Suns are looking at the next 2 years thinking, OK, can we win now? Because they've got Petrarca too. You add him into the midfield. I know it's all fallen apart this year, but is that maybe a sign of intent that they want to see if they can go as far as possible with Pendles and maybe try and break through?
0: I think that the next 2 years, I don't see them going deep into finals or winning finals in the next 2 years. I think if they haven't been able to capitalise coming off the success and sort of the streak of the last year, then they're not going to really do too much. But I think that this signing is investing in their future. So I think they're going to look at the 2029 season and think this is a new rebrand for us. We've got someone who's by then going to have... or over 450 games probably in the AFL, because he's got 442 now. He'll play at least over eight by the time his contract's over, unless something terrible happens, God forbid. But I think this is a real, real investment for young people that they're going to want to bring in, and bringing more experience to people like Petrarca and bringing Petrarca's faith back into the side.
1: End of an era for the Magpies. Maybe a start of a brand new day dawning for the Gold Coast Suns to see what they can get out of Scott Pendlebury in the twilight of his career, not necessarily at the start. Let's keep it rolling though. Serena, what have you got for us?
2: Yes, as we're entering the end of the AFL season, we are definitely hearing a lot of trade news in the talks. And today we've found out a couple more pieces of information about a variety of different players. Firstly, we got Ollie Wines, who has signed on for another season. He's 15th at Port, which is kind of unfortunate. But anyways, he's played 19 games this season, and he is apparently 8 games away from his 300-game milestone, which is actually pretty impressive in my opinion. But yeah, and then we got Ben McKay, who is potentially moving away from the Bombers, even though he is still in contract, or possibly being dropped to the VFL for permanently, I don't know.
1: I remember Ollie Wines when he first broke through at Port. When they played a final against Collingwood, and he kicked 4.
2: Quite old.
1: And he took them out of the finals. And I think that was the year Port lost to Hawthorn in the prelims. Oh. That game that went right down to the wire. It might have been 2014?
2: Wow,
1: 2013 or 2014? Which is genuinely a while ago. It's crazy that is nearly a decade and a half ago. But Ollie Wines, it feels like it was just yesterday, genuinely.
3: It was just yesterday, but you guys got the throw
0: crazy.
3: Yeah. Yeah.
0: It's
3: crazy.
0: It's true, actually, I forgot about that.
1: But yeah, for Ollie Wines, someone who's had, he's had a weird career at Port Adelaide. It feels like he's been around forever. And at this point, okay, yes, he has. But it's someone who's always felt like he's one good year away from really kicking on. Do you know what I mean?
0: Yeah.
1: He's someone that's always had that potential. I think he'll be a what if for Port when all is said and done. I don't know about you guys, but I think he's someone that everybody looks at and has had so much potential. But, I mean, Ellery, he's never really been able to get it to click consistently, has he?
0: No, I don't think so. I think he's always been... Look, he's always been a keen player, but it's kind of that always a bridesmaid, never a bride situation. There's always been someone better than him in the side. You know what I mean? Like, he's been playing for 15 seasons. That's a long career already. And then when you've got... Connor Rosie and Zach Butters and all these people just coming in, and Mitch Georgiades
1: Horn
0: and
1: Francis,
0: Horn Francis. It's kind of just like whenever he kind of gets going, there's always just someone better around him. And you know what? It's sad. It is sad, but then again, if you want to be the best, you have to put in the effort and kind of do it. And if you're not going to be that best player that you want to aspire to be, then you just kind of have to reside to that. There's so many players that go untalked about and unnoticed in the AFL. Ollie Wines is trying to break out of that and has been for the last 15 seasons. But unfortunately, there's always just been that someone better.
1: Could be a way out of Windy Hill for Ben McKay too. But for Ollie Wines,

0: He's
1: Ben
0: McKay's genuine...
1: not making it out of this.
0: genuine.
1: No one wants Ben McKay.
0: What could have been?
2: No, we've got Harry. Let's see.
1: No one wants Ben McKay. Sorry, Ben.
0: A genuine what might have been, unfortunately, maybe for Ben McKay, not so much. Yanni, one final piece of news.
2: Yes, yes, yes. We are travelling all the way to the United States, and more specific, Milwaukee for IndyCar NXT, as it's the third last race of the season, and this race was at the Milwaukee Mild, like the Indy 500, just bunch of circles, bunch of, yeah, 90 laps of that. 90 laps of that. Sorry, an oval. An oval. Sorry, sorry.
1: Jack is turning in his sin grave right now.
0: Jack is turning in his
2: I'm so sorry.
1: Jack's baby IndyCar.
2: I'm so sorry, Jack. But, yeah, sorry. We'll get into it. There was pretty standard the whole race, but there was a bit of a pattern. There were a few DNFs, all went out the same way, spun out and collided in the wall. There was three of those. One was Josh Pearson, who was actually leading the race until the 53rd lap, crashed out, spun into the wall. He was leading, and then all that, and then came down. Lucky Hughes, Australian Lucky Hughes, did spun out and only grazed the wall, so he came back on, so that was good for him. That was at lap 70, and then lap 83, Colin Kaminsky also spun out, but he didn't hit the wall. He just went in the grass when he came back on, so it was all good for him. But yeah, bit of a pattern there. Just lots of spinning out.
0: Chaotic week of IndyCar. Collingwood bidding farewell to Pendle. Some trade rumours. England could be back on track. And well, like Love Actually, we ended it in Wisconsin. But when we come back, we'll head across the pond over to England for a big week of Premier League football, as well as some Formula One.

0: Style by Taylor Swift. You are back on the sports desk, and well, Formula One has been touch and go this year in terms of the availability for races. The calendar's got a bit mixed. We're finally back from the break. We were at Zandvoort a couple of weeks ago, but now we head to one of the big ones, the Temple of Speed and Monza.
1: And it's lights out and away we go!
0: Home race for Ferrari, home race for Kimi Antonelli as well, who's the championship leader on Italian soil. And he comes off the back of a pretty strong showing out in the Netherlands. He was relatively good, although Lando Norris won the race and had made a really good start to his second half of the season. That being said, this bodes as a huge, huge weekend of racing. I think this is one where the championship, if it wasn't wrapped up already, Serena, could probably be put to rest.
2: Oh yes, definitely. Like, it's Kimi's home race. Like, I would really love for him to win there. No bias at all, but I just think if he wanted to end it somewhere, it could be ended in his hometown, I guess. And potentially see a Lando podium as well, giving his last race at the Netherlands. So I don't know, I'm looking forward to it, but I really do hope Kimi really puts his foot into the stone at this Grand Prix.
0: I think McLaren as well will be hoping that Lando Norris can continue some really good form, because they want to get closer to Ferrari in the Constructors' Championship. I think Lando's been really good recently, and that's not to say that Oscar's been bad, but Lando's really stepped up after a tricky start to the year for him, a tricky start to the year for McLaren. They're starting to gain some momentum, and he seems like he's the guy. He seems now that, with the weight lifted off his shoulders of winning a world championship and of being able to deliver at the highest level under the highest pressure, he just is enjoying his racing again, which is exactly where you get the best out of Lando Norris. When you put him in the spotlight, when you put him under pressure, you get a Lando that is more error prone. This time round, though, and I think you'll be more inclined to agree with me here, Yanni, we're seeing a Lando Norris that is racing with freedom and thus is racing with a lot more pace.
3: Yeah, absolutely. I think just the freedom and pace really come from like that whole big summer break. They've gone back. They helped him win last race and the one before when he went back-to-back. So they just want to really keep this momentum going on and just really showcase the like trust in Lando, because he's known to get their results for them.
0: Lando certainly could be the man. And there's another man who's been fantastic at Monza in recent years, and it's Charles Leclerc. I think we're forgetting how good Ferrari have been, because they weren't quite at it at Zandvoort. Him and Hamilton had weekends that, for their standards this season, have been underwhelming. But Charles was able to win there in 2019. He was also able to win there as well in 2024 with the Scuderia. He's genuinely had a pretty strong showing here. It's a track that favours him. It favours his style of racing. It also does for Ferrari's setup too. They set the car up historically to win at Monaco and to win at Monza, two of the more important races in the Formula One calendar. Could we see something like that again from the Monegasque, Yanni, where he has a really strong weekend?
3: Oh, absolutely. I'd really agree that like Monza is the track for Charles, that his style of racing and the style of him with the car as well just really go hand in hand with Monza and with Monaco as well. It's just like Ferrari is known to do well and known to perform well in these most iconic tracks, but also it's Monza, it's their home race, it's where the Ferrari fan base comes most alive. So it's obviously going to be a big race for Lewis and Charles, so they're obviously going to go in with the mentality of they need to win for their fans. So, and they can get it done.
0: They can. 100% they can. I think Lewis Hamilton has shown as well that there's been a really, really big shift in the way that Ferrari is being viewed this year. There was a lot of negativity around them last year. This, though, Ella, this race in particular, is the big opportunity for Ferrari to show that they have taken steps from last year and are a much better team this time round.
4: Yes, I agree. I think that if they can kind of hold their own more than once on a track, you know what I mean? Like, it's not just a fluke. It wasn't just a fluke that Charles was able to win it. Then I think that'll be a huge, huge step for them. I think they just need to show some consistency. I think last year was obviously a training run for Lewis Hamilton. We said this a lot. And it was kind of Charles just coming into having a new partner. And I think this year has been all about trying to see if they can show some consistency. And I think winning a race that they've won before will really, really help kind of solidify that.
0: And please, for the love of God, let them race. If we've got the opportunity for Charles and Lewis to have a go at one another, you know how good that Ferrari is off the start. They will obviously be looking to be rapid this weekend and make a statement on home soil. I think for Ferrari, there is not a race that comes with more weight or expectation than it does at Monza. They have to win at home, or at least put in a really strong showing. they're a car that is set up to do that. There are others as well that could be looking at some points. We don't know how Red Bull will fare. Max Verstappen and Isaac Hadjar will have their work cut out for them. In fact, Liam Lawson might still be in for this race as well. Hadjar not quite back yet. But there are cars on the outside here that will look at this. You look at the likes of Pierre Gasly, obviously.
3: Oh, my God.
0: Who could be in with a look at points. He's had a solid season. Bortoletto, friend of the show, and Nico Hülkenberg as well could look at this
4: Why
0: and go...
4: Why has he become a friend of the show? Have I missed a joke?
3: Who?
2: Yeah, we're best friends.
3: Who's
0: Gabby Bortoletto.
3: Oh, yeah, no, he's a friend of the show.
0: He is a friend of the show. There's a crazy lore drop from Yanni.
3: Do I do the lore drop?
0: I think so.
3: Okay, so...
4: Yeah, make it quick.
3: Okay, so I met Gabriel Bortoletto when he won the F2 Championship in Abu Dhabi a few years ago. That's why he's a friend of the show, because I've met him. Also, Kimi Antonelli met him as well. Me and Tina met him as well. Shout out, Tina. So, yeah, both of them friends of the show.
4: Oh, that's why.
2: So
4: okay.
2: Do they listen?
4: No problem. Continue.
3: They should.
4: No, they don't. They're not actually his friends.
0: I hope they're listening.
3: Well, you don't know that.
4: He's just
3: talking out of his butt. Oh, okay then. Thanks, Ella. No. Love you too, Ella.
0: I mean, Kimi Antonelli would want to listen in this year. We've been very kind about Antonelli all season long. Though, a big weekend at Monza promises to come forward. Though, let's head from the Mediterranean all the way over to the British Isles. And let's go to another weekend of Premier League football. And we start at Selhurst Park, where Manchester City and Enzo Maresca looked a lot more convincing than they did on opening weekend. Goals for Rayan Cherki and Erling Haaland saw a 4-1 win for the Citizens. And for Finn O'Connell Lacey, who has just walked into the studio, first of all, a good evening to you. And second of all, this is more of the City we know and love.
5: It absolutely is. I think that it was a little bit shaky in the first game of the season, but they've pulled it back together now. And they look really strong, and they look like maybe a title contender again. I think that there were questions asked of Enzo Maresca, and he answered them with this performance. Rayan Cherki, what a performance he had. There was questions of whether he deserved his spot in the lineup, whether he'd be replaced by Foden or some of the newcomers coming in. Maybe Cody Gakpo comes in and replaces him, but he silenced all that doubt. He had 2 assists in his last game, 2 goals in this game, 2 goals for Erling Haaland as well. It was an emphatic performance from the Citizens.
0: It was fantastic from both of them. Phil Foden looked magnificent as well. That's the best I've seen Foden look in a long time. A long, long time. Creatively, it was superb. Set up 2 of the goals. A really good night for Manchester City to get their credentials for the title up and running. One team that are still not up and running, as we have over to Merseyside, is Liverpool. And they were held by Nottingham Forest, having to come from behind twice at Anfield to rescue a point. Not exactly the start of the season for Andone Iraola that he had in mind. Goals for Alexander Isak and then an absolute belter from Munoz. Got the Reds a point on a day where they arguably could have won this game. They created a lot of good chances. It might be the farewell for Cody Gakpo, but he played all right. That being said, Ella, we didn't have you on last week, which was a great shame, but we've got you
3: Can
0: on...
3: Can you tell he's saying this with the biggest smile on his face?
0: We've got you on this week.
4: I've had enough
0: already. At the moment, there's 2 games for Liverpool where there was one they maybe should have lost against Newcastle, one they maybe should have won this weekend. Points out of both. Are you happy for the start of the season or not?
4: I'm not really happy about it, but I think it's just, I wasn't expecting this big kind of redemption arc at the start of the, like in the first couple games of the season anyway. Like obviously last year was a disappointment. So I wasn't exactly expecting to go into this year, a new coach and whatever, and just be absolutely smashing it out of the park. Would have been nice, but I didn't expect it. So to get points out of both games, especially, yeah, like you said, one we could have lost, should have lost the first time, and then this time we probably should have won. Getting points out of both of them isn't the worst thing ever. It's only the first 2 games of the season, so there's room for improvement still, obviously.
0: Tricky times at fullback as well. Jeremy Frimpong, Milos Kerkez haven't really settled. Defensively, they're still missing a number 6. But you did see signs out of players like Munoz in particular, Finn. I thought he looked great.
5: He did. It was a great new signing. I think Liverpool, he got himself a goal. So did Alexander Isak, who really needed a goal, I think,
0: big time.
5: To endear
0: Bad.
5: Himself to the fans. And so that was good for his performance. I think that Liverpool look really good in attack and frail at the back is sort of the memo that we're getting.
4: That's
5: from
4: a good rhyme that you made.
5: Thank you. Thank you. I've been working on my rhyming. Okay. I'm actually a SoundCloud rapper as well.
4: You and Ollie should do it.
0: Shout out Ollie on the Friday show. But I agree. I thought Florian Wirtz also looked all right as well in this game. So there were positives for Liverpool, but they've just got to get themselves up and running. It's been a theme really for teams on Merseyside who have been rescuing points late in games this weekend as Everton went to Bournemouth, notoriously a sticky place to go for the Toffees, and the Cherries were playing it sweet for the first 70 minutes. Though James Tarkowski, off a corner in stoppage time, earned the Blues a crucial point at the start of the season. You never want to lose. It was probably a goodbye for Illerman and Jai, which pains me deeply. It's a day of sorrow. Tierno Barry could have had a hat-trick, but I thought the standout player in this game was Alex Scott for Bournemouth. He was absolutely superb. Scored the opening goal, probably could have had a second. He was blocked by a very valiant Vitali Mykolenko. That being said, important point for the Toffees, who are six places above the Reds in the Premier League table.
4: Like, so, no one actually cares. The only reason we talk about Everton is because you're here. If you weren't here, we would not mention them, not at all.
3: Real.
0: The gap is growing week on week, really, on Merseyside.
3: Oh, Ethan! Secretly a Liverpool fan.
0: God, I'd rather.
3: Is this something you want to share with the class?
0: I'd rather never watch football again, to be honest with you. Than be
3: can I get that in writing, please?
4: Can we make you never watch football again so we never have to talk about it ever?
3: Yeah, exactly. Can we get this in writing?
0: I'll tell you what, I would never put myself through that, genuinely. Honestly, who would want to do that to themselves?
3: Okay.
0: Moving on. Anyway, Leeds managed to get a point against Brentford. It was a well-earned result for them. They came back after Kevin Sharda's really good opener. Tottenham had a horror show at home to Newcastle in a game that to'd and fro'd. Goals for Johan Wisser, and also a terrific performance really from Newcastle overall. Got them 3 points at White Hart Lane. Finn's got a big grin on his face now as an Arsenal fan. It's all going wrong for Sandro Tonali and Tottenham.
5: I loved the Toonies singing "You Should Have Stayed at a Big Club." That put a great smile on my face, of course. They were having a go at their old player, Sandro Tonali, who joined Tottenham this transfer window, only to lose to them in just the second game of the season, 2-0. Tottenham have now copped 5 goals, not scored a single goal in the start of this Premier League season. I think, they look shaky. I think that teams are starting to figure out De Zerbi's tactics. He loves to play centrally and through the middle until he gets into that final third and then play out wide. But if they press centrally instead of marking the fullbacks and wider players, it seems like they can't play around it, and Tottenham just capitulate. And I think that happened again. And it was the fast players that punished him. It was Anthony Elanga. It was Johan Wisser, as you mentioned. And I think that that's why they just fell apart today.
0: Can you tell he's an Arsenal fan?
3: Finn, do you want to go coach Tottenham? Because it sounds like you know.
5: I fully. If they offer me the job,
0: the role could be open.
3: But as an Arsenal supporter, you're going to go coach Tottenham?
5: If they offered me the job, I'd take it. I'd coach any other team first. It's a tough market.
0: That finish for Anthony Elanga's goal was superb. It got the Geordies on their way. I've been massively impressed with Newcastle at the start of this season. Another team that I've been massively impressed by were Chelsea. Again, they gave their fans a heart palpitation and a half against Brighton, beating them 4-3. Man United beat Ipswich 5-2. Bruno Fernandes getting his second Premier League hat-trick. It was a result they needed. In response, Sunderland got up and running, and finally the Gunners go to Villa Park to play Aston Villa to close out the matchday, a ground which Finn, in recent memory, has not been a happy hunting ground for Mikel Arteta.
5: But I'm sure he'll be looking at that Aston Villa team now and licking his lips, because Ollie Watkins is gone, Morgan Rogers is gone, Tielemans is gone, Cons has joined Arsenal, Emi Martinez is gone. I mean, that's your World Cup winner. That's such a huge part of the team that is just falling apart, and I think that Arsenal will get an early goal and set the tone.
0: Arsenal looking to go 2 wins from 2, potentially to go back to the top of the Premier League table. City lead it for the time being, though when we come back, it's all about AFL as we tick towards September and the crucial time of the year.

0: It by the Killers. You are back on the sports desk, and we have another new addition to the panel this evening, returning all the way from Adelaide. You've got a few weeks in Melbourne. Matilda, it's a pleasure to have you on, as always.
1: Thank you, Ethan. It's really lovely to be back here in this orange room with all your wonderful people. Now, I'm here in Melbourne to do a few weeks in a sports newsroom, so it's been a bit of fun. I've got my head around all sports now, so... all in Adelaide, my mind was wiped.
0: It's all the churches.
1: What's a basketball?
2: What's Richmond?
1: Yeah, I turned to religion for a second, and I came back, and I was like, Melbourne's real religion, sports. So I've returned.
3: It's good to have you back.
1: Thank you.
0: I'll tell you what, with sport being such a religious part of this city, there's no better place than the cathedral that is the Melbourne Cricket Ground, and it's had certainly quite a lot going on this weekend.
3: Yes. It is the start of the finals, in quotation marks, I guess. I don't know.
1: Hey,
3: depends on what
1: Andrew
3: you think.
1: Dillon's not going to like that.
3: No, he's not. I'm going to get the Ed Richards treatment. He's going to clap back. I'd like to see him play in front of night. Mate, their home ground is Marvel Stadium, lad. What do you expect? Anyway. Sorry, that was
1: keep
3: a personal
1: going,
3: yeah.
0: You're,
1: going.
0: Clearly,
3: I've been
0: clearly
3: at the Bulldogs
0: a fan
3: for too
0: of
3: long.
0: This wild card round.
3: I've been at the Bulldogs for too long. I need to step away. Anyway, we had the Bulldogs versus Collingwood, 14-12, 96-14, 9-93. Suck that, Tanish. Sorry. It was a wonderful, wonderful day for everyone who isn't a Collingwood fan. So
0: football
3: everyone else in
0: wonderful,
3: Australia.
0: Wonderful day.
1: Of course it's Collingwood that lose in the kick final.
3: Oh,
1: kick.
3: Yeah.
1: Like, they had it there. They had it there.
3: They literally did, yeah.
1: They lost it. And it, only Collingwood, I think, could do that.
3: 100%.
0: There's no better feeling, though, than watching Collingwood.
3: It's
0: with
3: no,
0: and
3: really
0: it's a good look as well. It's not like it's 50 out from the boundary. The angle's favourable.
1: Mm-hmm.
0: And it just got spooned horribly. And to be
3: I
0: fair...
3: I thought it was over for the Bulldogs.
0: I thought it was too.
2: When
3: McStay lined up.
0: But there's no more gut-wrenching way to lose a finals game. And I think that's what makes it so good.
3: But the Bulldogs were honestly quite incredible. I mean... Bontempelli, he just came out and he knew that he had a contest in Nick. He knew he was going to be stuck on Nick, and he knew that that was going to be his kind of competition for the evening. And he stood up and he got his 32 disposals, and he absolutely showed Nick Dacos what he is all about.
0: Hey, he bossed it.
3: And he absolutely bossed it. I mean, Arthur Jones, 4 goals. Aaron Norden, 4 goals as well. The Bulldogs just came out and they did exactly what they had to do. They showed up, they got there, they had the occasion. Tom Liberatore was amazing. No, I don't know. I don't even think he played, did he? For a few minutes. But I was very, very happy for them. And I think that they forced Collingwood out of their usual change rooms and they did what they had to do.
1: I think also having Tim English back in the ruck definitely helped the Bulldogs. You could definitely tell it was a, you know... It's just nice having a big tall bloke back in there
3: really
1: with experience as well. You know, those centre taps, like, they make or break a game.
3: Yep.
1: So having him back in there was great as well.
3: 100%. Pairing him with someone like Matt Kennedy, who was just great at marking it when you need him to. He got 8 marks within the game. When having him paired with someone like English, and then you've got Aaron Norden, Artie Jones and Bontempelli down the forwards, like near the forward, to kind of have that reliance, it was just made for a really beautiful sort of movement through the ground.
0: I felt like actually this is the first time the Dogs had almost everybody they wanted to be available at the same time for the way that they want to play. And you saw that. Especially in a big way in terms of the clearances. I agree with you, Matilda. I think Tim English made a huge difference. You just have a presence. You have somebody who has got a lot of experience, a lot of know-how. And Finn, it made a huge difference.
2: Yeah, it absolutely did. And I think this game was a really great argument for the wild card round to stay. I think that I loved this, particularly the last quarter. It was just end-to-end, goals for both teams. I think both teams' star players put their capes on. Nick Dacos had a brilliant game, despite Collingwood losing. Bontempelli was superb. He put his cape on, he stood up, and that's why they won, really. I think he was the difference.
1: I think the case for the wild card final will come after next week. Obviously, these two great games were great. They were really close, but they're against 9 and 10, you know, 8 and 9, or 9 and 10, whatever.
0: 7, 10, 8, 9.
1: Yes. Yes, so it's against, these teams, and we'll have to see how they go this weekend. But I think for them to really make a case about the wildcard finals, we really have to see what happens this weekend, because they could be really great against these, similarly matched teams. But once it gets to the top six, that's when there might be an issue. There might be, you know, real disparity between the two teams. And if you want entertaining finals, you want teams that deserve to be there.
0: Yeah, I completely agree. I think that's the perfect point. If they run it close, then you can say the wild card is certainly something that's worthwhile because it's able to deliver drama for teams that carry really good momentum in some cases and are in really good form, or teams that have maybe been hit with injuries to get stronger players back. But the measure is how do they go next week.
3: Yeah, I completely agree. And I think this season has been one where from 7th to 10th has been very close in terms of points and everything and percentage and games. And it really is like Melbourne lost one game and they dropped to 7th. So I think that it's a lot of that kind of thing. But what happens in a year, like you said, when the disparity between 9 and 10th compared to 7 and 8th is completely different.
1: Mm-hmm.
3: And then, but they're still forced into play a wild card final, and then you have these insane blowouts that just make it not as interesting as a final series anymore. So I think this was a good trial run. I think it makes a case for it to be again next year, but it'll be interesting to see kind of after that if it still continues.
1: Yeah.
3: So the next game we have was a Melbourne-Carlton game, another close one, another good one to watch. 7-13, 55 to 10-14, 74. Melbourne have officially been out, which is kind of really sad to say because they were making such a good case. And this is, like we said, the thing about the wild card is this team arguably deserved to be in finals, but now they're out.
0: Yeah, this is the crazy side of it. And I think for Melbourne as well, with their record at the G this season too, they came into this game as firm favourites. Yes, Carlton had a lot of momentum, and they started so well. They played some really good football in the first quarter. The Blues weren't really at it, but the second it got close, you could see the downfall of this Melbourne team. You could see them get really cagey. You could see them go into their shell. And it's a Carlton side that are playing a really fearless brand of football at the moment, which is why, on the flip side, you could make the case that maybe they deserve a space in the finals too. They are playing a brand of footy that is akin to what we would get around this time of year. And in the end, they just had too much.
1: I mean, if Melbourne really wanted to stay in the finals, they would have made the top four.
0: Yeah.
1: Like, they fell out of form at the wrong time. And it proves with this wildcard round, I mean, if they really wanted it, they would have won against this Carlton side. I mean, Carlton obviously have that streak of, you know, I guess luck behind them. If you call luck Fraser, but yeah. you know, but they have this confidence behind them because they've had such a great turnaround this season. I think they will carry that into next week, Carlton. Let's just talk about Jagger Smith for a second.
3: Yes. Oh, no, I was going to say something about Melbourne very soon.
1: Go ahead.
3: Okay, can I just say that I just think that was very sad for Melbourne because you could look at their forward line, they had no one to kick to. They had Matthew Jefferson out and Jake Lever out, which was huge, huge outs for them. And you could just see it. Once it got past the ruck and past the side of that midfield, they were just bombing it in and hoping that Cozzy was there to catch it or someone was there to grab it because they had no forwards. They had no forward line. I think Carlton really capitalised on it. Yeah, they did. Yeah, they completely failed, especially in those last two quarters. And I think Carlton really capitalised on that, which was there to their kind of detriment for Melbourne, I guess. But yeah, it was just really, really sad to see them kind of crumble because they didn't have these key pillars in their side.
0: And they had opportunities. Cozzy missed a couple of really good looks.
3: Yeah, he did.
0: Last quarter. Bailey Fritsch wasn't really at it either for the D's. And I think when those two are out, he's the guy that has to step up.
3: Yeah.
0: And for Melbourne, their big boys didn't. But let's go to Jagger Smith because he stepped up in a huge way. He
1: first
0: was fantastic.
1: First finals game ever. And he stunned. He looked like he'd been playing finals for years. You know, and to have that confidence in such a young player, I think Carlton will do the best they can to reinvest in him because to look like he's experienced in his first finals game is incredible.
3: Mm-hmm.
4: Yeah, I just think he's worked really, really hard to get to this finals. I mean, got drafted 2024, ruptured his ACL pre-season 2025, came back for his first official season, and he's just been one of their go-to players. He's just he's got an exceptional talent.
3: Yeah.
4: Just he's rising star for a reason.
3: Yeah.
4: Like he's done the work, and then just this whole side like playing against Melbourne, it just like they had the heart, they really wanted it. Like the pairing between Jacob Wiedering and Harry Dean was just phenomenal.
3: Yes.
4: Sam Walsh, oh my day!
3: His disposals was absolutely insane. He played an incredible game, and he showed that he's a finals player, didn't he, Finn?
2: He absolutely did. I think that finals Walshy is something that we just haven't seen enough of because he is so good. Whenever he plays in a final, he's so good.
0: Remember 23, he was mega.
2: And now 39 disposals in this one. He's incredible. I thought Melbourne did a good job in the first three quarters in terms of tactically. I think playing up on and marking and really tightly Billy Wilson. He's such a big part of Carlton's quick play and running on and quick handballs and the short kick marking kind of footy that I think marking him really tightly really kneecapped Carlton style of footy early on in the game, but eventually they just overrun him. I think the pressure was too high, especially with those young forwards like Taylor Byrne and Frankie Evans.
5: Yeah, I absolutely agree. And I feel like there's one more player we definitely need to shout out, and that's Jacob Wiedering. Like, I think he purely won us the game. Like, every time Melbourne went back, he was there. He got the ball. He marked it. He tackled. He chased it. He was a brick wall down there. And that was, I believe, that was purely the reason we stayed in this game.
1: Yeah, Jacob Wiedering, Harry Dean, amazing backline. Amazing backline. The fact that they're celebrating their spoils, like, we need more of that. I think the backline definitely needs more recognition in this way because, you know, some people say that the best backlines win premierships. So if they can build on this, they'll be an unstoppable force.
3: 100%. And now that wraps up and we go into next week, which is a bunch of elimination finals and qualifying finals, the first one between Hawthorn and Freo. But enough of that, we're going to head over to the AFLW. So, round three of the AFLW officially kicked off. The first game we're going to talk about is North Melbourne v the Bulldogs. 11-4-70-3-5-23. It looked like the Bulldogs were in it for the first two quarters. I think there was some hope.
1: Girl, it's North Melbourne.
3: We were like, come on. I know, but I was watching it and I'm like, come on, girls. You can do it. At least get a close. But then North Melbourne were just like, ha-ha, losers, and just ran off and absolutely just kicked it out of the bag. Ash Riddell again, Kate Sherlaw, absolutely insane.
1: I think we have to ask, what will it take to beat this North side?
3: A nuke. An atomic bomb.
1: It's true, Like, they are truly unstoppable, and I truly think that they have a good chance of going all the way again this year.
3: Yeah,
0: I'd be shocked if they don't, to be perfectly
3: honest.
0: 1,000
3: days unbeaten.
0: 1,000 days is ridiculous.
3: 1,000 days unbeaten.
0: And I think I agree with what you said. The Dogs did keep this close in the first half, but it just felt like North Melbourne went up a gear as well in the second half.
3: Yep.
0: And they showed a level that the Dogs could not handle. They completely blew them away beyond half time. However, for a Western Bulldog side, to be able to find ways to hang in that game in the early stages, yes, they got blown away in the end. There's still a lot that they can take from that against the best team in the competition by a long distance.
3: 100%. I completely agree. And I think, you know, having people like Anne Edmonds in there, who's just this really tall kind of force that can kind of take down most oppositions and things like that. She's a great ruck and she's been a great leader for the side. And then you've got people like Fitzgerald who can just run it down and really get that disposals and get those goals that are needed. I think once they get Ali Blackburn back in the side too after injury, I think that'll really bring them back together a bit more and help get those scores on the board. But I think, and their co-captain Dee was out as well. She got an injury early last game. So I think once they can get these key girls back in, I feel like this could have been the same story. I think North Melbourne still would have won, but it might have been closer. And I think the Bulldogs are still going to have a good season despite this. Like I said the other week, I don't think we can count a loss to North Melbourne at this stage
1: as a loss.
3: No. As being a loss for the team for the season. Because it's just, you just want to get as close as you can.
1: Mm-hmm.
3: So the next game we're going to talk about is Adelaide versus the West Coast Eagles, 9-6, 60-6, 7-43. Now, this was a pretty exciting game. Both these teams finished in the top eight last year, so this was already going to be quite a close one. So it was quite exciting. Obviously, Adelaide came away with the win. I think the Bulldogs were still in and around it, but towards the end more so. But it just, they didn't really have that much of a look in, but you still had hope if you were an Eagles fan. I mean, Ella Roberts was amazing with 27 disposals. That was really impressive from her. But then you've got girls like Grace Egan who kind of just take the cake and get those goals down.
2: Yeah, absolutely. This one very much felt like a little bit of relief for Adelaide because how badly do they need this win? It was the first win of the season. If they're going to get to finals this season, come the end of the season, I think that they definitely needed this one. And to continue a bit of run of form from now on, I think that This is big relief and a big let off that they could get this win and start a bit of a run.
0: And I think especially against an opposition who they were familiar with last season in terms of both had really strong years.
3: Mm.
0: To get a win like that, it's for a team that could be in and about where you are again this season.
3: Yep.
0: It's one that gets the momentum, but more importantly, it lifts morale. It's now a side that first couple of weeks of the campaign were just a bit of a blip. They can kick on. Their season starts here and it starts now.
3: Yeah, 100%. I think they want to stay in the eight and that's hopefully what they're building towards. Next, you've got Sydney versus St Kilda, 5-8-38 to 1-9-15. This one is a disappointing one for St Kilda. They were in the top eight and Sydney were just out ninth. And so I think St Kilda came into this one with a bit of confidence. Neither team have changed too much over the off-season. But then Sydney were able to just come and grasp it and get it. And Montanahan was great after the siren. 27 disposals. She was absolutely insane. Chloe Malloy was great as well. And, yeah, it was just kind of a flat one for St Kilda, I think. A bit disappointing.
0: Yeah, really disappointing.
6: Yeah, to go from, you know, what would you say, top eight?
3: Yeah.
6: To go down to this side that are just outside, you know, and I guess in a healthy margin with 23, it will be disappointing. I reckon they'll be going back and looking 100%. At this, yeah.
3: It was a very healthy margin, which I don't think many people expected.
6: Yeah.
3: Next, we've got the Giants, 8-0-48 to 7-10-52. Not kicking a point, getting all of your scoring shots. That is, first of all, impressive, even though they lost. Only by four, though. So this one was a bit, I was hoping more from the Power, I think, with this one. I don't know, I just had a bit more hope for them because the Giants sat so low last year. They were second last. I was kind of hoping that the Power were able to take it a bit further, but unfortunately they weren't. So this game was just a good close one to watch, I think.
6: Yeah, you'd be happy
3: with
6: that.
3: Yeah, 100%. I think the Power would have been hoping for more, but as a viewer, you were very happy watching this game.
0: And I think maybe for the coaching staff too. Eight straight, yes, you don't win the game, and maybe you want to create more scoring opportunities, but at least you're efficient when you go inside 50, and we know they look at efficiency as one of the big metrics to me.
6: One more goal, and then they would have won.
0: And it's game over,
3: It's 100%. Their accuracy is obviously fantastic, and a huge step up from where they were last year. I think this is just more about getting those inside 50s.
0: Yeah, and Matilda makes a great point. One more goal, and you look at it and go, wow, weren't they great in front of goal? And that proves how important it is to be consistent and to hit your shots when you get them.
3: 100%. And the next game is Melbourne versus the Lions. And dare I say, if a team is going to have a chance to beat North Melbourne, I think it might be Melbourne. Because 14-5, 89 to 4-9, 33, when Melbourne were second and Brisbane were third at the end of last year, that's an insane margin for teams so close to each other. And the points, they were 36 and 36 in points finishing last year. So they were neck and neck.
0: Yeah.
3: And to beat them by this much in this game so early in the season is absolutely just so impressive.
0: Huge statement. Huge statement from Melbourne. Can I just say, I've been saying this for a while about the Ds. I think they've been one of the teams that can go toe-to-toe with North Melbourne and give them a really good run. This is another plus to those credentials. To beat a side that they were honestly unlucky to finish below last season so convincingly.
3: No.
0: Melbourne have got a really, really good thing going. And you look at a team that could stop North Melbourne, I think they genuinely are the closest we could see.
3: And they've got people like Talia Gillard, Olivia Purcell, Riley Witherspoon, who just get those disposals, get those marks, get the goals when you need them to. They've just got a really good side. And I think we focus a lot on the people like Ash Riddell and all of them who just are obviously always amazing. But then you miss out on these girls who are just quietly just making strides within their teams. And I think Melbourne are going to be the competitor to watch for North Melbourne. I think they can't become complacent around this Melbourne side because they can definitely take it to them if they want to.
0: And not just this season. I think this is one that is for years to come. It could be a Melbourne team that gives North a really, really good go every single time.
3: 100%. And next we've got the Gold Coast Suns versus the Geelong Cats. Another close one which we love to see. This year, actually, fun fact real quick. This is the first year where AFLW girls go through the entire season from the under 10s.
6: Oh.
3: So they go through the entire system. So girls that were drafted this year can go through like the boys have.
6: Wow.
3: And so I think that we are only going to get closer games.
0: That's great.
3: And I think we're
6: closer
3: games,
6: better players,
3: more
6: season players.
3: 100%. And you're not going to see these huge disparities
6: better,
3: anymore.
6: Better football.
3: 100%. And I'm so excited. And these are the kinds of games that we have to look forward to.
6: Mm-hmm.
3: We've got 8-9, 57, 10-4, 64, putting it up to Geelong to win. This was a good one. This was a back and forth kind of game. I think both teams were in it up until the very end. And it was just a great one to watch.
0: I think as well, having that full setup, it's something that has been needed to come for a long time too. It's been a massive thing that you look at the disparity in games and it is quite obvious that that's been a big contributor as to why. So now we're seeing teams that get really good opportunities to draft players that have got a lot more experience behind them in all kinds of scenarios. And we will get games like this for probably seasons to come now. It's the only way forward and it's a good way forward.
3: 100%. And next we're going to talk about the Collingwood-Hawthorn game. 3-8, 26, 8-6, 54. The
7: the Hawthorn girls are just fabulous, aren't they?
0: Oh, at least it wasn't a draw, you know?
3: And yeah, I know, the Hawthorn streak, hopefully this relates into AFL as well.
0: Please. The Hawthorn girls are so good. We look at a team that could be exciting this season, and the Hawks are perfectly just that. It's a really good balance that this squad has got this season. I think last season that's where we fell short, but it's a team now that have learned those lessons and have learned from the mistakes, and oh God, they're just so good to watch. They're so much fun.
3: It was really fun. I think that obviously there's a lot of learnings for Collingwood to take away from this, but you've got people like Eliza West who continually showed up. I think she was absolutely
0: top
3: amazing.
0: Player.
3: Absolutely top. Lucy Wales too. 23 disposals, 9 marks within the game. I think that she is also just a really nice one to watch too. Annie McNair, I don't know if I'm saying that properly. McDonough? Finn, you can help me out with
0: McDonough?
3: That.
0: McDonough? Yeah, it would be McDonough.
3: Does that sound correct?
0: A-U-G-H?
3: I think so, yes.
0: McDonough, yeah. It would be McDonough.
3: I apologise to all the Irish girls in the teams. I apologise. I can't do it.
6: They've got stakes for you.
3: Yeah, exactly. But I think that, yeah, I think Hawthorn finished very highly last year. I'm pretty sure they were either third or... they were fourth, I'm pretty sure, by the end of last year. I don't think they can take it up to North Melbourne. I don't think they're really going to win the whole thing, but they're building and they're doing a lot of good things.
0: And they're
3: I
0: a
3: think
0: good watch.
3: There's a lot to see. And
0: they're entertaining.
3: Very good watch, yeah. Next, we've got Freo versus Carlton, 6-6-42 to 7-6-48. Another really close one. Another great one to watch. It's just Carlton are doing great on all fronts.
2: Yeah. Two Carlton wins, two Collingwood losses. I'm just loving it.
3: So true, honestly.
0: Vibes are up at Carlton at now, in a huge way.
2: Absolutely.
6: And the final game of the round, Richmond beating Essendon in Darwin, up in the top end, different environment up there. It was 32 degrees at night time. They ran away with it with a goal in the final minute. I mean, that's what you want to see in a game.
3: Uh-huh.
6: We want to see more of this in the women's, because the more we have close, nail-biting games, the more people will want to watch.
3: 100%.
6: I'm pretty sure this is the second year in a row that they've beaten. Oh, no, they didn't beat last year.
3: No,
6: Richmond were crap last year. I
3: think you won one game for the whole season.
6: It was the last game, I think, yeah.
3: Yeah.
6: So I think Richmond are finding their form again. They made finals, I think, a year or two ago. So it's good to see them kind of winning games at the start of the season. But I will say, fun fact, while we round out this end of this this AFLW wrap, This is the first round in AFL history, men's and women's, that a game had been played in every territory and state.
0: Love that.
6: So not even the men can do that. So there we go.
0: That's class.
3: Losers.
0: That is class.
6: That's part of the Indigenous round. So
3: yes,
6: perfect.
3: Exactly.
6: Yeah.
3: It is good. First week of the Indigenous round. Everyone looks great.
6: Yeah.
3: We love celebrating our Indigenous girls. Fabulous.
0: Certainly do. A big weekend of AFLW football that went nationwide. Drama in Darwin. The Hawks are off to a flyer. The Kangaroos are bounding towards another flag. Could the D's challenge them? Who knows? Though, it's time to round out the show with Minute Mondays.
8: Now the sports capital becomes the quiz capital. It's the Sports Desk Minute Mondays.
0: It is time for the best quiz show in the business to round out your Monday evening and to round it up for winter too in 2026. Let's not waste any time, shall we?
3: Which country has won the most FIFA World Cups?
2: Brazil.
3: Bonus points?
2: Five.
3: Correct. Who holds the records for the most Olympic gold medals won by an individual?
0: Michael Phelps.
3: Michael Phelps, correct. Which AFL club has won the most VFL AFL premiership?
2: Carlton Essendon Collingwood.
3: Yes, correct. How many?
2: 16.
3: Correct. Who was the first Australian to win a Formula One championship?
0: Graham Hill. What's his name? No, it's not Graham Hill. Alan Jones?
3: Nope.
0: No. It's not Alan Jones?
2: No, who is it?
3: Brabham.
0: Oh, Jack Brabham.
3: Which tennis player has won the most men's Grand Slam
0: Djokovic
3: singles titles? Yeah. Correct. Which country won the first ever Rugby World Cup in 1987?
2: New Zealand.
0: South Africa. New Zealand.
3: Who holds the men's 100-meter world record
0: for running?
3: Usain Bolt. Correct. Which NBA team has won the most championships?
2: Warriors.
3: Nope.
0: Lakers.
3: Nope.
0: Boston Celtics.
3: Correct. Bonus points?
0: 17.
2: 2019.
0: 18.
3: Which Australian cricketer is named the Don?
0: Don Brabham.
3: Correct. How many hearts does an octopus have?
2: Three.
3: Correct. Which animal can hold its breath for up to around 90 minutes?
0: That's a great
6: human.
0: One.
6: A hippo. No.
3: Sperm whale.
0: Sperm whale.
2: What?
3: Wow. A human, Serena. I want to see you.
6: Test that out.
0: We'll go to a VAR check for the winner of Minute Mondays. VAR needs to be looked at every week. It's a belter of a quiz to round out the show, and it was a belter of a show. A pleasure to have all of you here in the studio this evening with us. The Friday team will be there to take you to the weekend, as always, but from us for now, It's goodbye.

0: Syn Media acknowledges and pays respect to the people of the Woiwurrung and Bunurong language groups of the Eastern Kulin Nations, on whose unceded lands the Syn Studio stands. Syn extends this respect to the traditional custodians and people of the lands and waters our content reaches. It always was, and always will be, Aboriginal land.
1: Every sound, every scene. This is The Hoist on Syn.

0: Welcome to the Hoist on Sin. That was just a little sneak peek of what we have coming up.
1: Yes.
0: Welcome, Monday night.
1: Yeah.
0: I'm paneling once again, and I have to figure out how to make some things work here, but we'll make it happen. We're gonna talk about Big Sound.
1: Yeah, we got about talk a bit about Big Sound, maybe some of the lineup they already posted on their official website. I think it's really, really, really interesting because they have a very big lineup.
0: Yeah, we were talking about this earlier. You said they have an artist we both love, Maya.
1: She's really, really cool.
0: She's so cool.
1: Also, we have, I reckon that they have some of the familiar artists that we're already playing on the Hoist. I guess it was Tanisha, Lara Buchanan.
0: Oh, yeah.
1: And also Polly.
0: Oh, yeah. I did
1: they
0: see that.
1: They got Polly.
0: We interviewed them, which is very fun.
1: They're so kind, so cool, and so energetic. Like,
0: they really are.
1: Yeah, they're so calm. Like, we talk a lot, we laugh a lot. That's cool.
0: Yeah. So we're going to talk about Big Sound Musical. They also have Queenie.
1: Yeah.
0: Which was a Hoist hot hit.
1: Last week,
0: I believe.
1: Yeah. Yeah, that's interesting. Like, they got very big lineup. And we got to be shout out for them.
0: Mm-hmm.
1: And shall we jump into some of the song?
0: Let us keep the good music playing. You're listening to The Hoist on Sin.

0: 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You just heard Holly Hebe with 19 from her debut album Mood Ring.
1: And the previous one was Firing Line by Violet.
0: Yeah, so you picked Firing Line by Violet.
1: Yeah.
0: Would you like to tell me a little bit about it?
1: This is very new track from their second EP. It's really hard. It just released on 26th of August. Definitely gonna check them out on their social media platform. And I picked this song because of, like, I think because of mainly about the melody and the lyrics that they write, like, created for me a very beautiful, very peaceful scenario that I'm usually with my friends. Like, go to picnic or something. I don't know, it's kind of feeling weird, but that's the way I'm feeling about this song. And I also found out, like, the interesting thing is they gotta have a gig.
0: Oh yeah, when?
1: September 4th with Polly.
0: Very fun.
1: Do you know where?
0: Is it the ESPY?
1: Nah, okay. It's in the old bar.
0: And you know I love the old bar.
1: Yes.
0: 4th of September, is that a...
1: It's...
0: That's a Thursday, right?
1: Yeah. If you love Polly, if you love Violet, please check them out.
0: It's Friday, I'm mistaken.
1: Maybe
0: that's
1: you...
0: actually good. I'm not working Friday, I can go.
1: David!
0: Let's go! Woohoo! I haven't been out to many gigs. We were talking about this. Gigs these days... It becomes harder for me to be like, oh, I want to go out to every single gig because I just don't have the time.
1: Oh, yeah, same with me. I'm in my last year already.
0: Yeah.
1: I have so many other projects and I also need to prepare for my professional career too.
0: Yes, but that's why I kind of love gigs at the old bar because it's not like a super big commitment of your time. Do you know what I mean?
1: Yeah, right.
0: Like that's just... It's just out in Fitzroy. Like, you can just go and come back.
1: Yeah, you just hop on the tram and you go straight to the old bar and you just enjoy it and you hop on the train. You just head over your home. Just it.
0: Yeah.
1: Yeah, it's quite... Actually, it's quite near the CBD where I lived. So, yeah, maybe Friday.
0: Ooh.
1: Maybe Friday. Maybe if you love Violet, you love Polly, and you go to the old bar, maybe you can see me and Sammy.
0: Perhaps. I'm always at gigs.
1: Yes.
0: I love a good gig. We were actually talking about... Bruno Mars.
1: Yeah, recently,
0: which isn't local music, but it's happening soonish.
1: Yeah,
0: I saw some radio stations that were like, call in and the first person who calls in gets a free ticket.
1: Ooh.
0: But it was like 6 a.m. and I was like, I'm not waking up for that, like, unfortunately.
1: 6 a.m. definitely not gonna be me.
0: No.
1: I'm a night owl.
0: I don't know if it's anyone.
1: Yeah.
0: But if you're one of those people,
1: mm-hmm,
0: send us a text, make us feel jealous. Yeah, because we were discussing this, a lot of Asian families love Bruno Mars.
1: My housemate obsessed
0: and you and
1: him.
0: Me both.
1: Yeah.
0: Are Asian. I don't know if it communicates well over air, but
1: yeah.
0: We gotta go. It's like heritage.
1: Yeah.
0: Yeah.
1: Somehow, some way.
0: Well, I remember you sent me a text saying you were excited to see, you thought I could surprise you with more new music.
1: Yeah.
0: Yes. I do have I would call it surprising.
1: Yes.
0: It's a song. It's Salsa Verde by Psychedelic Porn Crumpets.
1: Oh, I remember that you already play a track of them, right?
0: I played Ocarina, yes.
1: Yeah.
0: But this one, I've been... I just love them. Shall we start spinning?
1: Yes. I'm so excited.
0: You're listening to The Hoist here on Sin.

0: Hello and welcome back to The Hoist here on Sin. I'm Sammy.
1: And I'm Ellie.
0: And you just heard Ella Thompson with...
1: Sweet Like Trouble.
0: Yes, thank you for remembering that.
1: I think this was my pick. I pick because I like
0: yes,
1: Ella.
0: Yes, you do
1: person.
0: Like Ella Thompson.
1: Yeah, as you can see, like my type of music was like a bit of jazzy, a bit of... funky, yeah. R&B, like blah blah blah, kind of like that. And Ella Thompson, I think she was a Australian singer born, but basically she's now in around UK, I reckon. But she's still like, the way that she released her music is really fast, actually.
0: Yeah.
1: Yeah, just keep... putting out some more music, like a couple of months, and you just release some another tracks, and I was like, "Oh, that's impressive!" Just like, I think that it was like one of the artists that I like. It's such an honor for me to be working with him. Is like Tas Flower, his the speed that he got to release the music to release the track, like the same with her, really really fast, and every single track that he released. It's so cool. It makes me like wanna dance, wanna think more about myself or something like that. Yeah, it's really cool. Shout out to him. Like him so much.
0: Yeah.
1: Used to interview with him, and yeah, that's a really good experience for me. And like talk a bit more about your surprising. It's maybe surprise though. Your song,
0: my
1: your
0: song?
1: Track. Yeah.
0: Oh, Psychedelic Porn Crumpets, Salsa Verde.
1: Yeah.
0: I love their music. I think it's so fun to just get up and dance. It's very in your face.
1: Yeah.
0: It is interesting of like, it seems almost experimental.
1: Yeah.
0: It doesn't really... It doesn't fit into a genre, I would say. Like,
1: yeah, it's a mix of many.
0: Yeah, like, it's not metal.
1: It's not metal. It's not, like...
0: It's, like, rock, but...
1: It's not original rock. It's not, like, the normal rock that we probably gonna hear. It's just, like, a mix matching with different kinds of genre. I don't know how to define them, but... I think it's really cool. They know how to make everything, like, every single atmosphere, like, hype up. Like, makes everyone want to dance, but it's not a forcement. It's just, like, you just feel it and you want to dance. Like, you gotta get up and dance.
0: Yeah.
1: Yeah. Not with your friends, with yourself. It's okay. Like, whatsoever. Just stand up and dance. Like, just like that. That's their vibe. And I feel that. That's their energy.
0: Yeah, and, very much so.
1: And that's interesting because they got the tour, a very big tour recently. But it's really sad because they do not have any gigs upcoming in Australia. I'm so sad. Yeah, if they got any upcoming gig, please tell us.
0: Yeah,
1: I want to see them performing live. Really. Truly. Yeah. If you guys know any further information about them, just pop in to our text line
0: at 0468155796.
1: Yeah, and also you guys want us to play any of your favorite music, any artists that you want to shout it out, like you see them are so underrated and you love them so much, they're so talented, also just pop on our text line too.
0: Guys,
1: we're here to listen.
0: Lonely.
1: Yeah, so lonely on evening.
0: So lonely, just the two of us.
1: Yeah, just two of us.
0: Alright, shall we play some more songs?
1: Yes, definitely.
0: Up next... I believe I've got Cry Club Monster of the Week.
1: Yay!
0: Yes, I do love some Cry Club, so shall we get into it?
1: Yeah, bomb into it.
0: You're listening to The Hoist on Sin FM.

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0: Hello and welcome back to The Hoist on Sin. I'm Sammy.
1: And I'm Ellie, and you just heard Auntie by Ruby May. I'm sorry if I pronounce her name wrong. I know it was May or... Is it May? May. This song was my pick, and... when I listen to it, I feel like I'm in a very beautiful scene. Like, I can imagine, like, because she used a very beautiful melody, it's really peaceful. And this track was written and produced by Ciara Ram, Baby Bington, and Ruby. Describe it was an exciting arrival of the family. Like, imagines of sun drenched a day, glistened water, and her happy little nephew paddling away. Something like that. And yeah, it was her. I think it was her recent tract. I probably get. Yeah, and also, I think she was in the lineup of Big Sale.
0: Was she? I need to figure out who's actually in the
1: lineup. Let me double check. Yeah, she was in the lineup. Official showcase artists. You can check them out on their website. Basically, their website, they post all of the information that you can search and that you can see the lineup, about the news, about the ticket, if you want to purchase it, the program they have, the schedule, everything, basically everything. And they also have some of the most well-known tracks of the artists for the lines up.
0: Oh, they've got Divers. Sorry, I'm just looking now.
1: Yeah, they got Divers. Oh, is it Divers?
0: I saw Divers. They opened... They didn't really open for Self. They were playing the same night as Self was, and that was really good.
1: Ooh, I did not see it because they have so many. I just straight them out, and I saw Ruby, and I saw Lara. I saw Polly. And I also saw Tanisha. Maya. Definitely. I saw Maya the first because her artist name was capitalized.
0: We always see him first.
1: Yes. What a talented. And shall we do next? Shall we spinning more?
0: Let's keep spinning some tracks. I'm trying to figure out how to make this picture look really cool.
1: Definitely gonna check on the hoist. We just have some more of the new things on the hoist, so definitely gonna stay with us, please.
0: Yeah, and actually, I believe this is our first time for us playing her. I got Peach PRC on the lineup.
1: Ooh.
0: Have you heard Peach PRC? She's a really famous Australian artist.
1: Really?
0: Yeah.
1: Oh, let me think. Oh, I remember. Is it like, the artist that she wear, like, the colourful...
0: She kind of looks like a fairy.
1: Yeah. Yes. Is it that girl?
0: Yeah. She's gorgeous.
1: Oh, my God. I think that she was in one of my projects in any course. I think that's PR course. And it was the artist that one of the members in my team picked it. And do for the Red Purple project. Yeah.
0: It's kind of.
1: Yeah, that thing. We choose her.
0: Yeah. Well, she's gorgeous.
1: Yes.
0: She's got a great voice.
1: Yes.
0: And let's play Distant Lands by Peach PRC.
1: Definitely gotta check it out.
0: You're listening to The Hoist on Sin.
1: Yes.

0: Welcome back to The Hoist here on Sin. I'm Sammy, and if you hear anything weird, I'm just adjusting my chair.
1: It's okay. And you're just listening to Rude Awakening by Self.
0: Yes.
1: And the previous one was Distant Land by PHPRC. Ooh, this two was two of your picks.
0: Two of my picks? I was looking for more stuff to play, because, I don't know, it feels like, it feels like I'm running out of music. I'm honestly getting to a point where I'm like, there's a finite amount of music that I know.
1: Yeah.
0: And we're really scraping. We're really getting to the bottom. Not to say that the bottom is where the bad stuff is. The bottom is where some of the best stuff is.
1: Yeah. Yeah, because we need to find, like, dive deeper into them and find, like, more.
0: Yeah.
1: The best of the best. Like, sometimes it's, like, we run out of the things and we just figure it out that, oh, we just got the best part of it. The best version of it, yeah.
0: Yes.
1: Really?
0: So, there is that. Selv, I do love to play. I love their album Breaking Into Heaven. But this one was Breaking Out of Heaven. And Breaking Into Heaven is from the frontman Lockie's mouth. I heard it himself. I heard it from him himself. He said Breaking Into Heaven is about breaking into places where mob traditionally wouldn't be expected. And it's kind of carving out a place of your own.
1: Really?
0: There.
1: Interesting.
0: Yes.
1: Mm.
0: I thought that was beautiful. And then they are breaking out of heaven. Which is beautiful. And contains a very good song, Desire, which I've already played, but I would love to play again if that's something we can do on The Hoist.
1: Yeah. And I saw... I just checked them up. I think the cover of the album is kind of a different version, like the Breaking Out of Heaven.
0: One of them's blue and one of them's not.
1: Yeah.
0: One of them's blue and one of them's orange, but it's like the same picture.
1: It's like a very good duet, like the pair to each other, like two albums, like a pair.
0: Yeah, it really complements each other.
1: It's like, if you listen to Breaking Into Heavens, you definitely gotta check it out for Breaking Out of Heaven.
0: Yes.
1: Yes, like, I like that.
0: I think that's the way you go about it. You go Breaking Into Heaven, and then you go, alright, we're done, now we're out.
1: Yeah, it's like a story. I think that that's the way that they wanted to create, like, a whole story that they wanted the audience want to check them out.
0: Ooh. Yeah.
1: What an intelligent way.
0: I think... they're incredibly talented. I would love to go see them again. They are opening for the Rubens.
1: Ooh.
0: Which I've played the Rubens on this show before. The Rubens are like a...
1: Yeah. I still remember the Rubens.
0: Yeah, I'm trying to think how to describe them. They're like indie rock almost.
1: It's kind of hard. It's kind of hard when it's come to define the genre of each band here in Melbourne, because they're really incredible to blend in different kinds of the genre, different kinds of music inspirations, music elements that I think they gather all the things, like even the smallest thing, into their tracks, their music, their works. It makes so as like specials that we cannot define in any specific genre, like just maybe for each band, at least two genre or both.
0: Yeah, it is hard to be like, where do they fit?
1: Yeah, when it comes to like, oh, what kind of music you love to hearing? I don't actually know, because most of my band are like, they are like two or three genre mixed and matching together, they did it really great, blah, blah, blah, yada, yada, yada. It's kind of like that.
0: Yeah. Well, don't go anywhere, because up next we have Tanisha Never Notice.
1: Yeah, she was also one of the artists in the lineup.
0: Yes.
1: Big Sound lineup.
0: We're playing a lot of Big Sound lineup. All right.
1: Yeah.
0: You're listening to The Hoist here on Sin.

0: Welcome back to The Hoist here on Sin. I'm Sammy.
1: And I'm Ellie, and you just heard the
0: Stampede.
1: Ah, okay. And the previous one was Never Noticed by Tanisha.
0: Yes, that was your pick.
1: Yes! I like R&B and so artists when they release a new track, I definitely gotta check them out.
0: Yeah.
1: And she also on Big Sound lineup, so definitely gonna check out her latest work, guys. She's really, really talented and she's really sweet. Yeah, and also in her lyric, yeah.
0: Yeah.
1: Her lyric's also beautiful.
0: Just, I have a question for you.
1: Yeah?
0: How many of your artists are from the Big Sound lineup?
1: Let me count. Ruby, Tanisha is two. I think it's two. I think two.
0: Okay, that's not. I thought it would be a lot more for some reason. I was like, all of yours are gonna be.
1: Nah, I just mentioned them, like Lara, Polly. Actually, we just spinning Polly like a couple weeks ago.
0: Yeah.
1: Also, Queenie, also in our last week, Lara Buchanan, in our previous week, we also have her. And
0: Jim Pacer Daily.
1: Yeah.
0: Who I've been playing.
1: Yes, also. And yeah, I think I just got only two of the artists in the lineup. I was like, keep it a secret. If you want to figure it out, please check out on their official website.
0: Yeah, I'm looking, but I'm also looking at what I think the best band name here is.
1: Let me see. They have a lot of bands here. Any bands that you found?
0: Liquid Zoo? I think that's pretty fun.
1: And they capitalize it.
0: Yeah. I think that's just like a fun name.
1: Let me see. They have a bunch of them. True God. And also have the question mark at the end in the artist name.
0: Yes. I do love just strange band names. Not strange. Unique. That's a whimsical.
1: Yeah.
0: Whimsical band names are something that I enjoy dearly. Because, yeah.
1: How about our previous interview, the band, Ungus Ungus Ungus?
0: Yeah, that's a great name.
1: That's unique. Never gone.
0: It's a great name because immediately the first question is always, now how do you say it?
1: Yeah, how you say it? Actually, it's quite embarrassed because both me and her was like, how can we say it? Actually,
0: we had to ask. Yeah.
1: Where we scroll their social media and we was like, any of the video they have, like, the videos to mention about their names, like, I'm sorry because we don't know how to pronounce it.
0: Yeah.
1: Yeah.
0: But Max was lovely.
1: Yes.
0: Very understanding.
1: Yeah. He's really kind of person. Yeah.
0: Yes.
1: That's really cool.
0: It's incredible. I really want to go see them now.
1: Yeah.
0: Because I'm wondering, like, I'm still not over what does it mean to be, what did they say they were? A psychedelic vaudevillian.
1: Yeah.
0: I really want to know what that means.
1: For me, that's a big term. Because when it comes together or separated, I don't quite understand what's that meaning for. But when he explained it during the interview, I found it quite interesting. This was nice.
0: Yes.
1: Yeah, I understand it a bit more, but not fully. If I want to understand fully, then maybe I'm definitely going to check them out on their gigs.
0: Yeah.
1: Yay.
0: Well, shall we keep spinning?
1: Yeah, we also have so many good songs.
0: Yes. This is an artist that I've recently discovered that I love. Her name is TK Maidza. I'm not sure. She's an Australian Zimbabwe artist.
1: Yeah, and I think that I've scrolled her in somewhere else. Is it like the R&B artist?
0: It is kind of R&B.
1: And she do hip-hop, right?
0: I think it's more hip-hop adjacent, yeah.
1: Yeah, yeah, yeah, she do the hip-hop.
0: I'm discovering that a lot of my songs can be labelled as hip-hop.
1: I think she was on the chart. She's on the chart, like, her song was on the chart.
0: Yes, well, this is her song, Romanticize.
1: Yeah, this track.
0: Yes.
1: This track. Okay, which definitely gonna check them out.
0: Very much love, so keep listening.
1: And you're listening to The Hoist on Scene.

0: Hello and welcome back to The Hoist here on Sin. I'm Sammy.
1: And I'm Ellie, and you just heard Making It Up by Malia.

0: Lisa. And I think it was my pick.
1: Yes, that one is your pick.
0: I reckon that I used to spinning her song previously in a couple of weeks ago. I think it's the name of the song is Patience of Love, and this one is her most recent tracks that she just released on June, I think, as I remember it, right? It's quite interesting because when you listen to the song, she describe it was about self-trust, like built around the self-trust, and she wants to be like the tracks that giving you the permission to trust yourself. The song she wants to convey is that it carries the confidence without sounding being forced. It's interesting that she creates such a song like that. It's have story behind it.
1: It is a very interesting
0: Yeah,
1: story behind the song.
0: and the melody is quite relaxed. It quite relaxed, and like you s just sip a coffee, listen to it on the sofa, lying down,
1: Yeah.
0: thinking about yourself, thinking about life. Kind of like that vibe.
1: It really is, yeah.
0: And you want to say a bit about your pick, romanticize?
1: I think I found it. So I actually found it while looking through Spotify.
0: Ooh.
1: But then I realized I think I had seen it on Instagram.
0: Ooh.
1: So that's a little embarrassing to be like, I picked a song off Instagram, but very good song.
0: Like, it's some kind of the moment you just accidentally bumped into it, and it was such a good song. It was such a good track. Like, you would never know.
1: Yeah.
0: Sometimes I pick my song also through the Instagram because of like some of the ads that I scroll. There's a very cool visualizations, a poster or something about the gigs that are really cool about a band, and I usually just click into it and oh, what's this band? What are they doing about? What's the gig about? Where is it? Or something kind of like that, and I just search them up online, and I found out that oh, this song is really cool, and I definitely gonna bring out all the hoys for you to see.
1: Yeah. I mean, that is how.
0: How we pick the song,
1: That's how we look at it.
0: and definitely we li gonna listen like on and on again, like replay it to find it out. Like there is some kind of a spot that we want you to realize when you listen to the song, some kind of spot, hidden spot, some kind of special angles for of the song about. Yeah, it's kind of like that.
1: Yeah, it's always good.
0: Yeah. And about romanticize, I saw it's quite an R&B and a hip hop things.
1: Yeah, isn't it?
0: Yeah, it's actually the first time I think that I already saw it somewhere. I think it was on the chart of AMRAP, I reckon.
1: Yeah.
0: And I think it was on in the top 10 of the charts about R&B hip hop songs. It's really impressive things.
1: Yes. Well, next up, I have a song from Proud Yorta Yorta, Didja Didja Wurrung, Kalkadoon and Yirrindilly Sovereign Woman and Nam slash Melbourne slash Tasmanian artist Miss Kanina. She
0: Yay.
1: is a six-time ARIA Award nominee,
0: Ooh.
1: multi-award winner,
0: Impressive.
1: and she has just released a new single called Handout featuring Jamal Yami, which is kind of like old school hip hop sound,
0: Ooh, I
1: which
0: love
1: this time it's centering on like black power and rage, especially with the double standards of crime and prosecution in so-called Australia.
0: it.
1: Which, shout out.
0: Shout out for the
1: I very much love this song. I
0: Yeah.
1: am gonna say there's an explicit warning.
0: You said that it takes inspiration from old hip-hop songs. I am a person who listened to like couple of songs, like many songs back in the very old school hip-hop, I reckon. Like from the Tupac, Tipsy, back then, the days, like from that area. It's not quite old school, but it's kind of old now. Yeah, so I'm really excited. She's been a mom.
1: Yeah, so next up is Miss Kanina with Hand Out featuring Jamal Yami.
0: You're listening to The Hoist on Scene.

0: You are listening to The Hoist here on Sin. I'm Sammy.
1: And I'm Ellie.
0: And you just heard I Hate Rich Cunts by Mudrat. Mm. I also forgot that I was going to play that one right after, so I guess explicit warning for both of those. Very good song. Both of them talk about they're both very political in nature, I would say. They both talk about the inequality and injustice of sort of certain things in Australia that, like, handout is about, I don't want, like, your handout, like, any money.
1: Mm.
0: So stop making the assumption
1: uh-huh.
0: that I want that, because there is an assumption going around that some Indigenous people only want, like, handout money from the government. Very harmful stereotype.
1: Yeah.
0: And obviously Mudrat there was singing about how hoarding wealth doesn't help people in lower economic statuses.
1: Mm.
0: Which, I like both of those songs. I think they're both very good.
1: Fair enough.
0: I don't think there's anything wrong with
1: them.
0: I think they both have a very good point.
1: Yeah.
0: Politically, I think a lot of hip-hop songs that we have
1: yeah.
0: need to be a little bit more political. Because I saw something that was music shouldn't be political, and I was like, no, it should be.
1: Yeah. Actually, in my one of the course that I study in the week 5, I reckon, it's about the music, like popular music, should the musician stay away from the politics or not? Like, they have the prompt, they have the claim, and we will discuss on that claim. Is it right or wrong? Which one you stand on the side with? And I was stand on the side with, like, musicians should say about politics. It's not yeah. harm. It's not harmful. It's not the thing that is not good, because they're using their voices, their big voice, for the political things, and maybe some of their points is right, and the government may saw on that angle, and they will try to fix it, maybe some kind of way, I don't know. But I think in some of the hip-hop artists that I listen to, their lyrics carries really, really heavy on the things about the political.
0: Yeah.
1: Yeah, I think I listen to more of the international. If I mention about international, I can say some of the words. Maybe Kendrick Lamar, Mother I Sober track. His album, Mr. Morale.
0: Mm-hmm.
1: Yeah. To Pimp a Butterfly, Gen X, some kind of things, but not that heavy. And his most famous track is Alright, also mentioned about some of the angle related to political things. It related to the police. It's kind of heavy, but it's kind of high up songs anyways.
0: Yeah.
1: It's kind of relate to two of these songs. Yeah. Everything was kind of hype up. The lyrics carries heavy, but always the tempo, the rhythm, the things always hype up, like positive things, but actually it's not. So I think some kind of ways, I always say to people that if you listen to any of the songs, please just scroll on their lyrics. The musicians, like, they put so many efforts to write that lyric, so please definitely gonna check out on them.
0: Yeah.
1: Some of the song, the lyrics is so beautifully that you never expect that they're gonna use that word and they're gonna use that term to describe it.
0: Yes, I very much am all for people checking out Mudrat and Miss Kanina. And if you do, send us a text.
1: Yeah.
0: 0463-155-796. So there's two of my songs.
1: Yeah.
0: Very upbeat.
1: Yes.
0: We've got one of your songs up next.
1: Yeah.
0: It's called Not Carol. Do you want to talk a little bit about that?
1: I just bumped into her lately. because I saw, like, the name of the song is really weird to me. Like, Carol but slash not Carol. What does that mean? So, when I listened to her song, she did not talk much about this song.
0: Oh, don't spoil it.
1: Yeah, she did not talk much about this song. She just say it was just started trying the process of the car crash injuries. Ooh, It's kind of heavy. So, you curious?
0: I'm very curious. Shall we spin this track?
1: Yeah, we should spin the tracks for a while.
0: Let's get into it. You're listening to The Hoist on Sin.

0: Welcome back to The Hoist here on Sin. I'm Sammy.
1: And I'm Allie.
0: And you just heard Racer by Plusher. Now, Racer is a very fun electronic, I guess, pop trio?
1: Ooh, pop trio.
0: Well, they've just recently gotten into pop.
1: Ooh.
0: I've played Plusher before. I'm trying to think, which song of Plusher did I play? I can't remember it right now. But they're kind of going into pop now with this track.
1: Like just recent? Just like
0: with this single, I'd say so.
1: Oh, like did they ever like
0: they were like pop electronic.
1: Ooh.
0: But now they're going a little more into the pop because they were doing a little, I guess, experimental electronic.
1: Ah.
0: Is what I'd call it.
1: Oh, cool.
0: I don't know if that's, like, the right name for that. I do love Plusher. I think they're really cool. They have said the song is being a racer means being your own stunt person, the main character of your own life.
1: Oh.
0: It's being the person to start the dance floor while the rest of the party is worrying about what people think. The song was written the morning after they went to a secret rave in downtown L.A.,
1: Oh.
0: They danced under a bridge and watched as people lit off fireworks from its higher point. The next day, sleep-deprived and inspired, they bottled the feeling of euphoria and Racer was born.
1: Mmm. It's like a whole different atmosphere and whole different scene with my pick for the previous track.
0: Yes.
1: Of Ruby. Actually, I just figured out that she also a poet.
0: Ruby?
1: Yeah, Ruby.
0: Really?
1: Ruby Gill. She's also a poet.
0: What kind of poems?
1: She just, I don't know yet, but she just moved and lived in Australia for 10 years. And this song, she said that the things that I lost, but as soon, like, she was facing herself and reviewing herself in the mirror, and she said that why she spent so many years escaping herself, her life, her family, her community, for what being away is really does to the person that she is now.
0: Mm.
1: Yeah, the behind story of that track is quite sad. It's really sad.
0: Yeah.
1: Yeah, but by the way, she's really talented. She's also a poet. I just recently just figured it out. And she also, like, the best-selling poet.
0: In Australia?
1: Maybe in Australia. Let me search it up a bit.
0: Mm.
1: It's interesting. Mm. She is a poet. Mm. Not much about her. Her informations, but on her bios,
0: yeah,
1: on the very professional website about career, I will not mention the name,
0: Wikipedia.
1: But if you know, you know, not Wiki, the thing that is,
0: we know, I got it.
1: Yeah, we all know.
0: I got it.
1: She also mentions she's a writer, a poet, and a musician. Ooh, that's such a very talented person. Why? I just know her recently.
0: Yeah. Mm. That's a lot of talents.
1: Yeah, she can write, she can sing, she can...
0: I guess if you write songs, that's poetry.
1: Yeah. Yeah, that's the reason why...
0: Yeah, like limericks.
1: Yeah, that's the reason why many people say that her song carry a lot of the storytelling behind it.
0: Mm-hmm.
1: Mm. And she also have the gigs on September 4th. Like, on September 4th, there's so many bands.
0: Is she also at the Old Bar?
1: Oh, no. Unfortunately, we cannot see her there, but you can go at John Curtin Hotel to see her.
0: Oh, my God.
1: Yeah.
0: Wow.
1: She's gonna perform there.
0: That's really close to where we are right now.
1: Yes. So, if you love her, you want to hear more about her tracks, her work, some of other track that she do, please hop it up on John Curtin Hotel on September 4th. And also remember, on September 4th, they're gonna be Violet.
0: Oh,
1: Is it right? It gonna be.
0: Holly? No.
1: They're gonna be a. That we already mentioned that artist because we're so sorry that we cannot remember. But yeah, please just keep it
0: On
1: up.
0: September 4th.
1: There's so
0: Well,
1: many
0: I've got to
1: other.
0: figure this out now.
1: Like, there's so many artists that perform on the September 4th. Oh my gosh, it's gonna be like a whole list for a day
0: Yeah.
1: that you can attend to, like many different gigs. Like, you just in this play and you jump out to other place at the Elba and you jump to another place at like the hotel or something, you jump to another place, blah blah blah, like kind of like that's really busy like
0: Yeah.
1: a bee but you're attending to a gig by the way. Yeah,
0: Yes.
1: and shall we play some more of the other tracks?
0: I'm looking. I'm seeing how much time we've got left. Let's get into it. Let's play some more tracks. Next up, we have Sophia J. Smith with Tell Them. Do you want to talk a little bit about your track before we play it, or straight in?
1: I think we should remind them a bit about Sophia. Like, Sophia, as you already listened to us for a couple of weeks ago, we already interviewed her. She's such a very sweet person. And the track that we used to play of her is the Confetti on the Floor. And this track was her previous one. I think it's one of her single is about the bittersweet meditations of the moment that someone lets you go, still expecting you come back. That's the way that she describing this song. It makes me kind of curious. So just
0: Let's
1: hop it
0: get
1: in.
0: into it. All right, you're listening to The Hoist on Sin.
2: I was different.

0: Hello and welcome back to The Hoist. You just heard my favorite song of all time, to the point where I got some of the lyrics tattooed on my leg, Toe Bone by Teen Jesus and the Jean Teasers.
1: I remember that we already have the interview with them
0: Yes, I freaked out.
1: and Sammy was the main host of that one. Do you want to remind them a bit on that
0: I was. I was like, I have to look cool. So I rocked up to the interview wearing Teen Jesus merch. And then Scarlett, the person, the guitarist that I was interviewing, Scarlett Eve, was like, well, Scarlett McKinley was like, oh, I see that you have Teen Jesus merch on. And then I rocked up to the radio show, and I was wearing different Teen Jesus merch. And if you ask me how much Teen Jesus merch I have, it's like 10 different shirts.
1: A whole big collections.
0: Yeah, like most of my wardrobe is merch, and majority of that merch is Teen Jesus merch, which I'm not ashamed of.
1: Ooh, I think that's really cool.
0: I've never been ashamed of that fact, and I think it's beautiful that
1: Yeah.
0: they make such good merch that I want to keep wearing it all the time.
1: Because you can keep the love for the band for a very, very long time. You used to keep it until now, like from the beginning until now. It's
0: Yes.
1: really a long journey. And actually, I kind of like if the person who have a very much lots of merch about the band that they really love, they really cherish, and I was like, I would be so impressive. And I was like, how? How can? Like, what is there's special things that you always keep, you always always like remember about them, and you still love them too now. And I bet that they gotta talk with me like an hour, and they will not stop because they love that band so much. They love the artist so much. Don't look at me like
0: Hey,
1: that.
0: so why'd
1: But
0: you say exactly what I was gonna do? Obviously, I'm gonna talk to you about Teen Jesus.
1: because like back in the day that I really into the K-pop scenario, the K-pop era, I also like that. But when I grown up, I found that I'm not that into that world
0: Yeah.
1: like I used to. It's kind of sad with me. But by the
0: Yeah, I
1: way,
0: got out of my K-pop phase too.
1: yeah, but by the
0: Except for
1: way,
0: Seventeen.
1: yeah. My era will stop at 2019, 2020.
0: Oh, I meant the band.
1: Oh, the band?
0: 17.
1: 17. Oh. I know
0: Sorry,
1: them. Okay, so
0: tune
1: the
0: into Asia Pop Nation and they'll talk about 17 for us instead.
1: yeah.
0: But yeah, Teen Jesus, I mean, I have told people that I have a tattoo and they're like, you're gonna have to love that band forever. And I'm like, already done. Like, that's not what I was like, yeah, committed. So many of my friends have come up to me and they're like, that's your band, Sammy. And I'm like, you don't say.
1: Yeah,
0: Like,
1: that's my bad.
0: that's my band.
1: You definitely gonna know that.
0: And we are. I met them one time. I think I've
1: Yeah.
0: told you about this. I met them and I freaked out
1: Yeah.
0: to the point where they were like trying to make conversation with me. They were like, oh, I love your top, another bit of Teen Jesus merch. And I said, thanks. I was like stuttering and I couldn't get a single word out. And I was like, okay. Like, this is really. We're really at the, like. Really testing my patience.
1: For like surprisingly accidentally you just like just
0: Yeah,
1: that.
0: and I think I'm like pretty sociable.
1: Yeah.
0: But this was like truly. No.
1: Yeah.
0: This was truly like 11th hour.
1: But by the way, they're so cool. Like I
0: Hey,
1: just
0: if we
1: look.
0: can bring them back.
1: Yeah.
0: If we can get a performance in studio of them doing Toe Bone, because they don't play Toe Bone like at their concerts because it's a bit of a sadder song.
1: Yeah.
0: If we can get them to play Toebone.
1: Oh, it's gonna be
0: in the studio.
1: Oh my god. Hey.
0: I'm gonna lose it.
1: Hey, if you want Teen Jesus to come back at our studio.
0: If our producers are listening.
1: Yes. Please do
0: Teen
1: us
0: Jesus,
1: some.
0: If you're listening.
1: Please give us some of the text line through the numbers. Please. Please bring them back to us. We love
0: Please
1: them. We cherish
0: us.
1: Them. And we really hope that one day they can perform in the studio about their song.
0: That would be my dream.
1: Yeah. Please hop up on the text line.
0: 04-04-63-155-796. I should really memorize that.
1: Yeah.
0: we're gonna get to it. We're gonna memorize it soon. Well, we're almost out of time. And we're so sorry to see you guys go, but Player One's just outside.
1: Yeah.
0: I'm gonna guess what they're gonna be talking about, because I haven't been able to do that for the past couple ones, but I did guess correctly the first time.
1: Yeah.
0: I'm wondering what it could be. I've got theories on what I want it to be. A part of me thinks they're going to do Fields of Mystria.
1: Fields of Mystria?
0: It's an 8-bit game like Stardew Valley where, like, you farm. But it just went out of beta testing.
1: Oh.
0: So they've just, like, released it into, like, it's kind of the final version. Because it's been in beta testing for a while. So a part of me thinks they might do something with that.
1: Oh.
0: I'm not too sure. They could be doing, like, because it's Halloween, they could be doing, like, horror games.
1: Mm. Yeah.
0: I'm not.
1: Fair enough.
0: I'm not against that. For Halloween, I think my costume this year is going to be Leon S. Kennedy. Because I cut my hair short, and I was talking to my sister today, and I went, hold on a minute. Now that I have short hair, nothing's off the table for me. So, you know, if you're out on Halloween and you see someone dressed as Leon S. Kennedy, chances are it's me. So
1: yeah, just
0: I don't know, come up, say hi.
1: Yeah, just like, hey, you're Sammy, right?
0: Yeah. So that's gonna be my whole thing. All right, well, let's let Player One come in. So lovely having you guys. And the last song that we have to play us out is Odette with Ah. And I didn't want to scream that because of mic levels, but we hope you enjoy this kind of, like, transition music.
1: Yeah.
0: I'm going to call it. All right. Have a nice night, guys.
1: Have
0: See
1: a
0: you
1: night.
0: Next week.
1: See ya.

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0: Xin Media acknowledges and pays respect to the people of the Woiwurrung and Bunwurrung language groups of the Eastern Kulin Nations, on whose unceded lands the Xin Studio stands. Xin extends this respect to the traditional custodians and peoples of the lands and waters our content reaches. It always was, always will be Aboriginal land.
1: Welcome to Player One, guys. Everyone,
2: hello.
1: It's been a little bit of a start, but we're here now.
2: Apologies for the late start.
0: We had a bunch of technical difficulties.
1: We're all here now. We're here with Denise, Nish, and myself, Hugo. Mm-hmm. Ready to give you an update on all things gaming once again.
2: Yes.
1: So, coming up tonight, we have the GTA 6 gameplay reveal, the long-awaited and anticipated reveal.
2: Awesome. So cool.
1: As well as the initial announcement of Gamescom. The opening night has been debuted upon us. Mm-hmm. We have a lot of cool reveals for games coming up in the near future, and we've got a lot of more hopefuls on the horizon. So make sure to stick around for that. And of course, the quiz. But should we get straight into the song? Or?
2: Yeah, let's. Sure. What song do we have next?
1: Well, our first song of the evening will be My Baby's Place by DMAs. 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
3: 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Welcome to the game.

0: That was Ivy by Late 90s, and before that was My Baby's Place by DMAs. You're listening to Player One here on Sin with Denise, Nish, and Hugo.
1: Yes, welcome back.
2: Welcome back.
0: And now it is time to talk about probably one of the biggest bits of gaming news out of this week, GTA 6.
1: Yes.
0: It's been in gaming news the last few weeks for all the right and wrong reasons.
1: Yeah.
0: But now they have partnered with Netflix, of all things, and they have released their first ever gameplay reveal trailer,
1: mm-hmm.
0: including like over half an hour of gameplay. Is that right?
1: Yeah, yep. Like there's been so many like videos about it. It's crazy. First of all, okay, initial impressions. It looks so much better than expected. I don't know. I personally don't know much about GTA, but like I just know it from the memes. but like. When I saw, like, clips of it, I'm like, holy crap, it looks awesome. Like, the environment looks super... Mm. It's, like, kind of uncanny because of how realistic it is.
0: I think
1: the lighting is beautiful. It's gorgeous. Yeah. Just
0: It's based on a lot of, like, real-world cities. So, like, I think Vice City, which is where this game is set,
1: Miami, I'm pretty sure.
0: It's supposed to be, like, a standard for Miami, Florida.
1: Oh, cool.
0: Like, Los Santos was supposed to be, I think, San Andreas would be San Francisco.
1: But yeah.
0: Los Angeles would be Los Angeles, et cetera. But it's sort of grounded, focusing on, like, people trying to make, like, careers as criminals, stealing cars, Grand Theft Auto, robbery, arson, all that sort of stuff.
1: Yeah.
0: All that sort of violent criminal life.
1: It looks super cool.
0: But it's definitely a step up. The last GTA game, GTA 5.
1: Can I be completely honest? This makes the GTA 5 look so... Like, it pales in comparison.
0: To put it in comparison, GTA 5 came out in 2013.
1: What? So in 2013?
0: It has been 13 years since the last GTA 5. Yeah. That's why all the memes, like, it's all coming out before GTA 6. It has been nearly a decade and a half since the last Grand Theft Auto game. So there is a lot of hype built up for this. There's been a lot of impatience, patience. People have been... A lot of fans of this franchise and of Rockstar have been like salivating for this 2 years to the point where people haven't even believed it's real. Like seeing all these pushbacks and like all these delays has like it's really stirred the fire. And now that we have some sort of tangible evidence, leaks aside, that it's in development and near the end is going to come out soon, people are getting more and more riled up.
1: I see. Yeah, no, it just looks, man, it's so impressive. Also, like there's gonna be like two playable characters, right?
0: Yes. Lucia and Jason. There are multiple playable characters.
1: Wait, what are their
2: names? Lucia and Jason.
1: They look.
0: Apparently, they've all got all sorts of things coming out. You can alter the relationship between the two of them. You can date, break up, do your own thing.
1: Whoa, really?
0: Yeah. I haven't seen all of the videos myself. Mm-hmm. I will say some people are saying like multiple sources. I'm not sure how credible they are saying like. Their relationship statuses can change independently.
1: Whoa.
0: You can change how they appear, like weight wise, physically. Like you can work out, you can eat a bunch and get bigger.
1: Was that a thing in the
0: this is a big step up in just terms of quality of life and like visual aspects.
1: God.
0: And like if you go around not sleeping, you might be a bit more. The characters might be a bit more sort of irritable. Having gone days without sleeping. Another thing that was never really taken into account. But it has been a long time coming, and it has been something that people have been vying for a long time. So Rockstar has really put their all into this. Like, I think the last big game they did was Red Dead Redemption 2.
1: Yeah.
0: That was like 2018, I believe. 2018, 2019.
1: Yeah.
0: Very different vibe. Very fun cowboy game.
1: Mm-hmm.
0: Also still kind of outlaws, but it was very much like old west cowboys.
1: It took place in like
0: the Wild West, basically.
1: Mm-hmm.
0: Honestly,
1: this just looks like a very realistic movie.
0: This is probably one of the most, I don't want to like go around saying this is the most thing of all time, but this is definitely one of the most realistic hyper-realistic fucking games I've seen.
1: Yeah, again, it's super uncanny.
0: We'll see how it holds up. As of right now, it is console exclusive. There's no PC
1: port. Oh, it's console exclusive.
0: There's no PC port for it yet.
1: Oh.
0: That's probably going to be down.
1: Oh, yeah, womp womp.
0: That's probably going to be down the line.
1: Rockstar.
0: Rockstar's, like, it's very, like, they're vying to the console crowd. Mm. It sells more. Like, the console, and then PC, like, they want, like, they'll put, it'll take a while before it gets to PC, I reckon, They want to sort of milk everything they can out of the console first.
1: Did they also do this with GTA 5?
0: Well, GTA, it's like primarily a console franchise.
1: Oh, okay.
0: So it's like it's mainly seen on Xbox and PlayStation.
1: Oh, okay.
0: PC is a bit more of like a recent addition with like
1: okay.
0: I mean Steam yeah. only started popping up around I think like late 2010s.
1: Okay, that makes sense then.
0: And then I think GTA has been going since like the 90s.
1: Yeah, that makes sense then.
0: Yeah.
1: Yeah.
0: But it's a heck of a ride and we're finally getting to the end of it.
1: Yeah, when is it releasing again?
0: November, I believe.
1: Yeah.
0: Very soon, very few months.
1: Yeah, just
0: in a few months,
1: so
0: people will finally be getting what they have longed for a long, long time, and I'm sure the question is, will it be worth the hype? We've had, like...
1: No, because this game has been, like, on hold for years,
0: The same thing that's, like, with Half-Life 3, which has been Gabe Newell, who is Valve CEO. He made Half-Life, Half-Life 2, all that.
1: Mm-hmm.
0: Very popular game franchise. Half-Life 3 was rumored to be in development for decades at this point, but he's come on the record and said, like, at this rate, anything we put out won't be up to the fans' expectations because we've had all these years of speculation
1: and nothing
0: we do will live up to the hype.
1: Right.
0: So the question is, will this live up to the hype that's been generated for a decade and a half, basically?
1: I see.
0: And then along with all these sort of things about, like, things are being paywalled in-game there's a lot of, like, controversy, good and bad, surrounding it.
1: Yeah, but honestly, I guess we won't know until the actual game is out.
0: No, and when we do, we will make sure at least one of us will give you a full, in-depth review.
1: I'm sure. Someone will. I feel like multiple of us will probably.
0: If someone has $100 to spare, we'll let you know. Like, three uni students who have $100 to spare between the three of us.
1: Yeah,
0: we'll let you know how it goes. But
1: If
0: you have any thoughts, you can text us on the text line, 0468-155-796. That is 0468-155-796. Let us know what you think about these new releases.
1: Yeah. Okay. Would you like to announce the next song for us? Anyone?
0: I'll go.
1: Yeah.
0: So coming up next, we have Only Lonely by Mum Friends. 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

0: Hello, hello, hello. Welcome back to Player One here on Sin with Denise, Hugo, and Nish. The song you just heard was Last Drinks by Steve Lane. And before that, you heard Sweeter Than This by Headaches, which is a part of our Sin 10. Would you like to explain what our Sin 10 is,
1: yes,
0: Hugo?
1: Yes, our Sin 10 is a weekly collection of new, fresh hits from local and international artists compiled into one wonderful playlist. You can find that on Apple Music, Spotify,
0: yes,
1: wherever you get that. Or if you want more, you can check it out on sin.org.au. That's
0: yes.
1: syn.org.au.
0: Yeah, yep. And the song you heard before that was Only Lonely by Mum Friends.
1: Yes.
0: So yeah, what are we going to talk about now, guys?
2: So apparently, there's been a major leak about Valve. So they had an unsecured server back from their Steam 2 days, which was like the old server for like Steam.
0: Yes.
2: And there's like a lot of leaks, like 12 terabytes worth of content from 2003 to 2013.
0: Wait, so would you like to explain like what Valve is? So like Valve is like, I think, a pretty popular,
1: it's a very big gaming production company.
0: Behind Portal.
1: Yeah, behind Portal, Half-Life, CSGO,
0: and
1: Deadlock,
0: Steam.
1: If you've gone on Steam, that's them.
0: Yes.
3: Yeah.
1: So they're very influential. They're a titan basically in the PC industry and just in the gaming industry in general. They're like basically universally beloved. Gabe Newell is a household name among gamers. But yes, so 12 terabytes worth of old gaming footage and like test material has been leaked, including things linked to the cancelled and mythologized Half-Life Episode 3.
0: Along with
1: the scrapped prequel for Portal. Among other things, including CSGO, Left 4 Dead, which is another game of theirs. And just Portal 2. So 10 years worth of content, 12 terabytes worth. That is a lot. And like, I guess it's not as damning because it's not like leaking new.
0: They're basically unreleased things.
1: Yeah,
0: you
1: this
0: know?
1: Is all 10, 20 years old.
0: Yeah.
1: But it's a snapshot into what could have been.
0: Yeah.
1: What,
0: that really sucks though for like, I feel like diehard fans of like the company themselves or like the games that they worked on. I feel like seeing all of this, they must be like thinking about like the potential that we could have had.
1: It's a lot of past traumas of like the episode 3 is like before GTA 6 there was episode 3.
0: Yeah.
1: And there still is episode 3.
0: Yeah,
1: we promise,
0: yeah. You guys told me about this, where like apparently Half-Life 2 episode 3 was cancelled. So the previous episode, which was episode 2,
1: one and 2.
0: Yeah, so it just they just left it on like
1: a
0: cliffhanger.
1: Massive cliffhanger.
0: Yeah.
1: So yeah, mild spoilers for a 15-year-old game. one of the main characters is basically killed.
2: Yeah.
1: In the final moments of episode 2. He's killed by one of the evil alien overlords, and then
2: it's left on a very
1: sad note.
0: Yeah.
1: Until 2018, when the VR game Half-Life Alyx came out, coming up from another the character's perspectives, and a sort of weird wishy-washy alternate timeline thing, where it ended on another cliffhanger, where she summoned super alien powers to change the timeline, and now there is another cliffhanger, which is 8, which is another 8-year-long cliffhanger.
0: That's a lot of cliffhangers.
1: Yeah, it's a very cliffhanger. It's a sci-fi thing. There's a lot of cliffhangers.
0: Oh my god.
1: It's a very influential game though. Like very influential for like a lot of modern first-person shooters.
2: Yeah.
0: Right.
1: A lot. It was like probably one of the first like proper well-known 3D FPS games, and so it paved the ground for a lot of things to come.
2: Yeah.
1: It was like they were very much trailblazers, and like this is sort of a history monument to that. Like seeing all these behind-the-scenes technology works.
0: I see. My God. Yeah. No. That's a lot. Wait. Are there other things from this leak? 12 terabytes is a lot.
1: A lot. I think most of it will be just like resources and assets and stuff. So like skins, levels, textures, stuff like that. It'll be like,
0: it's basically just a bunch of snapshots of just things.
1: There'll be like unfinished levels.
0: Yeah.
1: Prototype skins, mechanics, stuff like that. I'm reckoning. Basically internal builds of like what the game would be like. So like And then internal assets, so what it would look like.
0: I see. Okay. Oh my god. Well, this, oh my god.
1: There's a lot here.
0: It's
1: and
0: a lot.
1: I think it's only, this is only very recent, so like not even a few days, like a day or two ago.
0: Yeah, no,
1: so there's a lot to comb over, and I think more will come out as the days go on.
0: And apparently, people didn't even know how this got leaked. Like, it just happened. So,
1: yeah, it's saying...
0: I wonder if they're going to sue whoever
1: leaked it. Maybe, maybe. We'll have to see.
0: Oh, that would suck, yeah.
1: Key vulnerabilities are left open, and it was just part of a random breach.
0: Oh, wow, okay.
1: It was, there was no active hacking involved or anything, apparently.
0: Wow, okay.
2: They just left it unlocked.
0: Yeah, they just left it there. They're like, ah, no one probably find our, like, resources from, like, 10 years ago. And
1: no, who would think about
0: that? Yeah, who would think about that? That's and crazy. One day, some bored player is just like, oh, let me just look through their game files. Yeah, oh, what's this? Oh, my God, 12 terabytes worth of data. I'll have a little canoodle into
1: Steam libraries.
0: Oh my god. But yeah, oh my god. No, but honestly, again, it's just really heartbreaking for, like, fans of, like, diehard fans of Half-Life, Portal, like, just seeing all this, like, unreleased stuff and, like, thinking about what could have been.
1: Yeah, like, well, like, even the scrapped Portal prequel that has been
0: that would have been pretty, like, cool, actually.
1: Well, they're saying it's a cancelled prequel. The player uses an Aperture Science Laboratory's camera to take items and photographs and make them materialize in front of them. Sort of like that, there was another puzzle game with that sort of similar element that came out a couple of years ago. But that, it was very, it's an interesting concept, and it's such a, it's such a fun world. If you've played the Portal games, it's such a interesting and fun world, like GLaDOS, and
0: such a vibe. No, genuinely, even, like, I've never played Portal before, but I see the world building, and I'm like, I want to know more about this. No, but people would have been sick.
1: People are frothing at the mouth. We will try, and we'll see if we can keep you updated as it goes along.
0: Yes.
1: In the meantime, Nish, what sort of songs do we have up next? What's this next song we have to listen to?
0: Yeah, so this... It's okay, I'll take over. Okay, so this next song that we have is Gasoline and Matches by Cameron Whitcomb. And you're listening to Player One here on Sin with Denise, Hugo, and Nish.

0: Welcome back, everyone. You are listening to Counting the Days by Steampace, which is another part of our Shinten Weekly Collection. And before that, you had Walking of the Dark by Woody Wetter. And before that, you had Gerson and Majus by Cameron Whitcomb. You are listening to Play One on Shin.
1: Yeah, and we've reached our halfway point throughout the show, guys. So, how are we feeling?
2: Feeling good.
0: We are feeling good.
2: A lot of brand to cover still, though.
1: Yeah.
2: A little reminder, we've had a look at the GTA 6 reveal trailer.
1: Yes, gameplay.
2: Streamed on Netflix of all things.
1: Yeah, wait, so, okay, real quick, I didn't manage to ask this during the segment itself. So did they just have, like, a trailer on Netflix?
2: No,
1: or is it just
2: Netflix
1: an entire...
2: Netflix had the rights to the trailer and all
1: So it's
2: it.
1: Like a 30... So it's just one random episode.
2: Yeah, it was basically... it was like a live stream to Netflix as opposed to YouTube or anything like that.
1: Oh, okay.
2: So Netflix had the broadcasting rights.
1: Oh, okay, that makes... Okay, yeah, so it's just full... Okay, awesome.
2: Yeah, so they were contractually obligated to do it on
1: this. That makes sense then. Okay.
2: But yes, we've had a look at that, and we've also had a look at the big, big Valve leaks that have happened recently.
1: Yes. Yep.
2: And coming up later, we're going to have a look at the Gamescom opening night.
1: Mm-hmm.
0: Ooh.
2: And a few other things here and there about
1: Yes.
2: And of course, the quiz.
1: Yeah.
2: Don't forget that.
0: Yeah.
2: Stick on by.
1: Mm-hmm.
2: I think with that little update, we'll jump straight back into the music.
1: Yeah, so this next song that we're going to play for you is the Veronicas. It's Perfect by the Veronicas, and you're listening to Player One here on Sin with Denise, Hugo, and Nish.

back to Player One. You are in with Nish, Denise, and Hugo. What you just heard was Hang Fire by Ryan Thomas, and before that you had Perfect by The Veronicas. And tonight we are talking about Gamescom opening night. So

0: So many announcements. Do we want to do a lightning round of just some of the bigger ones that have been announced? Okay. Yeah.
1: Well,
0: so.
1: I think these games specifically, like, I think they've been announced like ages ago.
0: I've got updates.
1: Yeah, but we're gonna highlight them again.
0: But lightning round, we have the Final Fantasy VII Revelation.
1: Yes. Oh my god, guys, you have no idea how excited I am. I'm a huge Final Fantasy fan.
0: I see.
1: I got into Final Fantasy VII when it was kind of a bit later than everyone with the remake, right?
0: With the remake, yeah.
1: I love the Final Fantasy.
0: I mean,
1: Fantasy
0: to be fair,
1: so
0: seven was, the original seven was in the 90s, so like.
1: True. Yeah. So that's why, like, yeah, I got into it because
0: a
1: of
0: bit
1: the
0: later than everyone else would be because you were born. Yeah, it was before you were born.
1: I literally was not even born, but
0: yes.
1: Yeah, like I do want to get into the original Final Fantasy VII, but yeah, no, I freaking love Final Fantasy VII. I've said this before, Final Fantasy VII, my favorite Final Fantasy game, that and 16. So yeah, I'm super excited for Revelation, because not only do we have our beloved existing characters from the previous games, but we also have more characters that you can play, that you can add to your party, especially Vincent. I'm so excited for Vincent. Vincent Valentine. He's the GOAT.
0: You have to tell us more about it off.
1: And then after that, we also have Silent Hill Townfall.
0: Another Silent Hill game. We will hopefully see how that turns out. We've had a Silent Hill's been a bit hit or miss the last few years.
1: Oh,
0: you have no idea.
1: Silent Hill F was awesome.
0: No, I'm talking about before F.
1: I'm
0: talking about before too. I'm talking about Silent Hill, like the Community Dread, Live and Choose Your Own Adventure.
1: Okay, that's fair.
0: Do you remember that one?
1: No.
0: I have some stories to tell about that one. But that is not for here.
1: Yeah.
0: So Silent Hill has a bit of a rocky history.
1: Okay, that's fair.
0: Very rocky history.
1: But
0: since Silent Hill 4, it's been pretty rocky. But there's been a lot of misses over the years. But they've sort of been a bit of a return
1: to
0: form.
1: I think they're kind of climbing their way back up.
0: They've got a return to form with F and 2 remake.
1: Yeah,
0: so we're hoping,
1: F was awesome.
0: Hoping Townfall turns out good.
1: Yeah, because I think with F, it's super, super cool how they delve into like Japanese culture and they touched on themes like feminism and like growing up as a woman in like 1960s Japan.
0: I'm glad that they're like they're taking it other places than actual Hill is it's established as Silent Hill's a town in New England, America.
1: Yeah.
0: So it's interesting that they and honestly a good thing that I personally think they're taking it away from that one town. You can explore a lot more.
1: It's more about
0: of,
1: like the main characters like psyche.
0: It's always
1: it's like their psyche, you know.
0: I mean, and it's I think from two, it's always been about the psyche.
1: Yeah.
0: But it's definitely a good. It's a change of pace, like going from rural Americana to like 1960s Japan,
1: and then and then Silent Hill Townfall. It's gonna take place in Scotland, and it's apparently gonna be the first Silent Hill game using first person point of view.
0: Silent Hill PT. God rest its soul.
2: God bless its soul.
0: God bless its soul. It's like do you know PT?
1: I don't think
0: it was the Hideo Kojima proposed Silent Hill game, and
1: that
0: never got made. It was like the first person one with the hallway.
1: Ooh.
0: It was a demo, and it never followed through.
1: That sucks.
0: But it was going to be led by Hideo Kojima.
1: Yeah,
0: Guillermo del Toro was going to work on it.
1: Oh, of course.
0: It was going to be like a titan, and it just never came. But
1: Death Stranding
0: hopefully,
1: all over again.
0: yes, but now other announcements include a new Gears of War game, new. Pony Island 2 from the creator of Inscription, Daniel Mullins, a new Monster Hunters game, a few new Warhammer 40k games, like we said, Metro 2039, a new Rainbow Six game, and among other things, Valor Mortis got an update, the first-person Napoleonic-era Souls-like, which
1: super
0: will be
1: cool.
0: Very interesting. You get to parry with like a flintlock pistol,
1: oh, that's
0: and
1: awesome.
0: There's like a weird supernatural plague, and you get to fight the French, which will be interesting. But we have other things we are hoping for to see in the future. Alien Isolation 2. If you know anything, it's probably widely considered to be one of the scariest games
1: Period. I've heard.
0: It is a scary, scary game. It's like there is genuinely such a horrifying environment. It's like something, it's so original with like the AI of the alien being just so ahead of its time.
1: Right.
0: The whole thing of it knowing you where you are and having to look for you, and it's just. it is such an atmosphere, the environment. It is a gorgeous game. Mm-hmm. And to get a sequel all these years later would be amazing.
1: Mm-hmm.
0: Fable is being delayed till 2027, but we're hoping for a reveal of that, a new Fable game, which is confirmed to be in the works.
1: Mm-hmm.
0: A new... What else? A new Worms game, if you like those sort of tactical games with your friends.
1: My personal favorite from this list that they've announced is Lego Skylines. Yeah. Didn't even know that there was going to be a Lego version of... Is this the Lego version of City Skylines?
0: Yes, it is.
1: Why am I looking kind of excited?
0: The people who made City Skylines are making a Lego game, and it is exactly what you think it is. It is a...
1: It's basically Lego City Skylines. Yes. I'm low-key kind of... I'm personally kind of... Yeah, I'm cheesing. I'm very excited.
0: I think other ones that we're looking forward to, like even just other announcements that are being made, including a new Tomb Raider game being in the works.
1: Yeah, very
0: which
1: cool.
0: Is,
2: interesting.
0: Mm-hmm. Honestly, I'm so excited. Like, I feel like Tomb Raider, a lot of people have forgotten it. It's been
1: really?
0: Lost to time. Well, I feel like it's been lost to time. Like,
1: Lara Croft is such an iconic.
0: She is an icon,
1: like,
0: but she hasn't had games in years. Yeah,
1: I guess.
0: Like when you think of that sort of. Crusading, like, true. You think of like Nathan Drake at this point.
1: Oh yeah,
0: right?
1: True. Yeah,
0: Lara Croft. We need it. Like, she's had some good movies. in the 2000s, Angelina Jolie. The icon she is.
1: Icon.
0: But now, like, it's confirmed there is another game of Tomb Raider coming out, which I'm so excited for.
1: Mm-hmm.
0: Bring back Lara Croft. She is like video game icon.
1: I know. Like, my God, they need to bring her back. Honestly.
0: And among other things, another Gears of War game. Yeah. That's always quite fun. Like, if you're into that sort of hack and slash, fighting the evil alien bug. I haven't played Gears of War.
1: Oh, okay.
2: Yeah, I had the ground maker.
0: But it is a very big, it's a very
1: Of exciting announcements.
0: A lot of exciting, and only more to come, and we will make sure to update you throughout the next few weeks as more
1: Definitely. Yep. So yeah, this next song that we're going to play for you is Ready For You by Bailey Perry, and you're listening to Player One here on Sin with Denise, Hugo, and Nish.

0: Okay, that was Crying With You by Radio Free Alice, part of our Sin 10 lineup, a collection of hand-picked, handcrafted songs fresh here on Sin, which you can find weekly at sin.org.au, that is syn.org.au. And before that, we had Ready For You by Bailey Perry, and you were listening to Play One on Sin with Nish, Hugo, and Denise.
1: Yes! And
0: now we're going into, say, a little bit of gaming news, a little bit of hardware news,
1: actually. So, recently, we have talked about this before on the show, actually, where Sony announced that they will no longer be releasing, like, physical discs starting in January 2028. And a lot of people obviously have issues with that, because a lot of fans of, like, just physical media in general, like, collectors and stuff, but also there's implications that basically means the games that they've bought, like, basically don't belong to them anymore or something like that. Yeah. And
0: well, I think it's just a general dissolution of physical media.
1: Yeah.
0: And they're going to start phasing out discs and stuff and go full digital come the next few years.
1: Yeah.
0: Which is,
1: and
0: had a lot of backlash.
1: Yeah.
2: That doesn't sound good.
1: Yeah, that doesn't sound
0: good
1: at all.
0: It's
1: yeah,
0: like
1: and,
0: the death of
1: yeah,
0: physical
1: and,
0: media.
1: And yeah, and even GTA 6 won't have, like, a physical disc anymore.
0: No.
1: Yeah.
0: It's just going to be, you're going to open it up and there's not even going to be, like, a little...
1: It's just going to be,
0: it's
1: like,
0: gonna be
1: the casing and then, like,
0: a
1: piece of paper and then the code.
0: Yeah,
1: like, that's pretty
0: that's
1: much, yeah, which really sucks. However, recently, the Xbox CEO came out with, like, she did an interview. The chief executive of Xbox, Asha Sharma, she actually pushed back against this. And so Xbox announced that they would basically go against this by basically doing the complete opposite. And in fact, like, encouraging like physical media to be, like, basically sold and stuff.
0: Yeah.
1: So yeah, so basically if, like, and like if a disc is sold secondhand, the digital rights would transfer over to the new owner. So it's basically just easy transfership of ownership. It's very transparent in terms of, like, ownership, basically, compared to, like, what Sony is doing. So yeah. Any thoughts or comments?
0: I'm all for it. Like, I'm not particularly a physical media girl. Like, I need to get into that more.
1: Yeah.
0: I will admit.
1: I personally love collecting. Like, I'm a huge, like, collector for Nintendo Switch, like, physical, like, game cards or, like, the casings and stuff. So yeah, I'm all for this, but, like, yeah.
2: Mm. Yeah.
0: Nice. But I also saw something similar with the creators of The Witcher, CD Projekt Red, also known for Cyberpunk 2077.
1: Mm-hmm.
0: They, in an announcement for The Witcher 4, which they announced at Gamescom, which I think we forgot to mention, Witcher 4 is confirmed.
1: Oh yeah, Witcher, I can't believe we forgot to mention Witcher 4.
0: There's so
1: That's
0: many
1: crazy.
0: Big names coming out. Witcher 4 and a Witcher 3 DLC to lead us into
1: DLC.
0: That.
1: Mm-hmm,
0: Which is, like, again, 11 years later after the Witcher 3.
1: I'm actually kind of excited for that.
0: Yeah, I'm very excited. Like,
1: yeah.
0: CD Projekt Red, they know how to cook a good game.
1: Yeah.
0: But anyway, they said that Witcher 4 will be getting a physical release even if things are phased, even if that sort of physical copies are phased out, they will get a physical release one way or another.
1: Mm.
0: So they are very much on board with the side of physical media.
1: Yeah.
0: So, which I think is very cool of them. It's just a very good, it's a good mentality to have, like, especially in a world where everything is becoming more rent than actually owning things.
1: Literally it's just so easy, like, with this whole Xbox thing, it's so easy for you to just buy something and then it belongs to you forever, and then if you want to give it to, like, someone else, then you can just give it to them.
0: They put it
1: in their Xbox and then it just becomes theirs.
0: I mean, this isn't something anyone had to worry about 10, 20, 30 years ago.
1: Yeah,
0: this is very new and, like, very uncharted territory
1: in
0: a very sort of hyper consumerist landscape.
1: I agree.
0: Feel like sometimes developments aren't amazing. Some things can be just left as is, and you don't need to mess with it anymore. I feel like physical media is one of those things. Streaming is convenient, and, like, digital downloads are convenient, but it's also questionable to what percent you can actually hold it in your hand. Yeah, there's nothing quite like that.
1: Yeah, because the execs can just, like, get rid of your, like, account and all your data, and then it's just gone. All your, the money that you spent, gone. All the games that you own, gone. Just like that, you know? Yeah, so I think having this as kind of, like, a contingency to the whole situation is actually... do you think this is a rare... I don't know. You know, like, the whole PlayStation versus Xbox war thing?
0: Xbox,
1: yeah, I was going to say, is this a rare Xbox?
0: I feel like Sony's been really fumbling the bag recently.
1: Yeah.
0: They've had a big misstep with what people think.
1: Yeah,
0: and it's coming back to bite them.
1: Yeah.
0: I was always more of a Sony, like, I never really had either. I was always more of a Sony kid growing up.
1: That's
0: I always wanted a.
1: That's fair.
0: I'm because, like, they have more that was sort of...
1: Yeah,
0: really,
1: it's just a lot of games are just more accessible on Sony and PlayStation.
0: Well, it's just also the target audiences are a bit different.
1: Yeah, yeah, yeah, agreed.
0: But
1: ultimately,
0: this has been a huge shot in the foot for them, and I think Xbox is just taking advantage of that.
1: Oh, yeah, no, they totally are. And honestly, this is kind of how you do good business, I think. Just, like, whatever your rival is doing, just... And then they're clearly fumbling. Just do the opposite of that, and people will be happy with you. Mm. So, yeah... Well, good for Xbox. Mm-hmm. Yeah, that's pretty much it. And so, yeah, we're going to continue playing some tunes for everyone.
0: And don't touch that dial, because right next we have the quiz.
1: Oh, yes! Stay tuned for the quiz. So this next song that we're going to play is called Did You Dim the Light by King Ibis. And you're listening to Player One here on Sin with Denise, Nish, and Hugo.

0: Welcome back, everyone. That was Touch Grass by Sorority, and before that, you had Dimmed Lights by King Ibis. You are listening to Player One here on Scene. Now is the time for the quiz.
1: Yes, quiz time. Ooh. Quiz time. Okay, so Nish, you're going to be the one leading this. Yeah, you're going to be the quiz master for this week's episode, right? Yeah. Okay. So how many questions have you prepared for us?
0: So I'm just going to prepare three.
1: Okay,
0: just to make it quick.
1: Yeah.
0: And
1: okay.
0: If you want to answer, just say your name.
1: Okay, yeah. Yep. Okay, so do we want to test our usual? Okay.
2: Hugo.
1: Denise. Okay, perfect. This should be easy with just the two of us going against each
2: it's
1: other.
2: Yeah, it's head to head.
1: Yeah, it's head to head. Anyone's game. Okay.
0: Let's start with the easiest one. What was Sega's last major console? A. Super Game Gear. B. Saturn. C. Genesis Nomad. Or D. Dreamcast?
2: Hugo.
1: Oh, yep. You know this one? Okay.
2: I'm going to guess the Dreamcast.
0: Do you want to guess?
1: I'm going to guess that as well.
0: Okay, what if you are correct?
1: Oh, nice! Oh my god!
2: Hey,
1: nice!
0: 7 points each for you.
1: Oh my god, wait, I just read. This is probably the first time I've ever gotten a question right on the quiz.
2: Oh, dude.
1: No, I'm done so badly on the quizzes so far.
2: What, 8 weeks in?
1: Yeah, eight weeks in. I have not won a single one, but it's fine.
2: I've got my title to maintain.
1: Yeah, so. Okay.
0: It is fine. I'm sure you will do good on this next
1: one. Okay, hopefully, yes.
0: For the second one. What year was the Minecraft Adventure Update released? Is it A, 2011, B, 2012, C, 2010, or D, 2013?
2: So, the Minecraft...
0: Adventure Update.
1: Adventure Update.
0: Yeah. Yeah.
1: And what were the options? 2000...
0: 11, 12, 10, or 13?
1: Remind me, which one's the Adventure Update again? Like, which one, like...
0: If I give you a hint, this is the first major update after the game's release.
1: After the...
2: I'll say 2011. Then.
1: I'm going to say 2010.
0: Hugo, you're right.
1: Oh, yeah. Dang it!
2: Because the first major update after the game.
1: Oh, okay.
0: This was 2011.
1: Okay, all right. Mike, okay, I don't think I'm going to win this one.
2: It's okay.
0: You can still guess. It's still...
1: Yeah, okay.
2: I can always throw around if you want.
1: No, it's all right. Okay, and what's our final question?
0: Okay, this is related to Valve. So,
1: Valve, oh yeah. God. Okay.
0: Don't worry. Which game is not made with the same engine as the first Half-Life? Is it A, Deathmatch Classic, B, Team Fortress, C, Cry of Fear, or D, Counter-Strike?
1: So what game engine isn't made
0: with... Well, no, what game is not made with the same engine as the first Half-Life?
1: Oh my god.
0: This is the harder one.
2: Counter-Strike, Team Fortress, Cry of Fear...
0: Or Deathmatch Classic.
1: Deathmatch Classic.
0: If you remember, still remember that.
2: Deathmatch Classic? I've never heard of Deathmatch Classic, so I'm assuming it's the same as Half-Life.
1: Oh, okay, wait, I gotta think about it.
2: I
1: don't know. I'm just gonna guess whatever.
2: What are you thinking?
1: I don't...
2: I'll let you have first.
1: Wait, what were the options again? Sorry, remind me.
0: A, Deathmatch Classic.
1: Yes.
0: B, Team Fortress.
1: Yes.
0: C, Cry of Fear. Or D, Counter-Strike.
1: I'm just gonna... Oh, okay. I'm gonna guess either... Hey, no looking up.
2: I'm typing
1: on your laptop, Hugo. You told me not to look up things about Minecraft. Okay, I'm either gonna guess between Team Fortress or Counter... I'm gonna say Team Fortress. I'm definitely wrong, but it's fine.
2: I was going to say Team Fortress as well.
1: Oh, okay.
2: I feel like...
0: One of you switch it up.
2: Pardon?
0: One of you must switch it up.
1: Yeah, okay. Choose a different one. Okay. I call dibs on Team Fortress.
2: Okay, I will say Counter-Strike then.
1: Okay, Counter-Strike.
0: You are right, Dennis.
1: Oh, nice!
0: The very first Team Fortress was actually a mod for Quake.
1: Oh,
0: yeah.
1: Okay.
2: Yes, that was Team Fortress 1.
1: Okay. Oh, yeah. Okay. Oh, I guess we're tied then. Wait, does that mean we're...
2: Yeah, well, you got 1 point, I got 1 point, and then you got 1 point.
1: Oh, wait. Oh, yeah.
2: Got 1 point, first one and then you got 1 point, and then I got 1 point.
0: Yeah, it's a tie.
1: Oh my god, nice.
2: Unless you have a tiebreaker question.
1: Oh, yeah, wait. Should we do...
2: Do we do a tiebreaker?
0: Yeah, I can do a tiebreaker.
2: Or do we want to just shake on it?
1: Nah, I want a tiebreaker.
2: No, you want to go for the glory.
1: If I'm going to lose in a fire of glory.
2: Yeah, that's the way to do it.
1: Okay.
0: Let me think about it for a second.
1: Yeah, it's okay.
0: Okay, I'm going to make this a bit easier and still make it Minecraft related. Oh,
1: Minecraft, okay, awesome.
2: That's not easy.
1: If it's something Minecraft, I can somewhat probably have like
2: a... You got a shot.
1: I got a shot, yeah.
0: When was the first time Remove Hero Brand was added to the changelog?
2: So like in the update, in the patch notes, when was the first time they added Removed Hero Brian?
1: Oh, come on. I don't
2: That's so niche.
1: Yeah, I only know
2: Hero... No, that's niche.
1: Yeah, that's niche. A niche question from Nish. I I only know Herobrine literally from, like, the creepypastas.
2: The creepypastas, yeah.
1: So, do you want us to answer, like, a year?
2: How about we do closest year?
1: Okay, let's do
2: let's
1: that.
2: Let's say closest
0: yeah,
2: year.
0: Yeah, let's say closest
2: because
0: year.
2: Because neither of us are going to know the actual
1: yeah,
2: year.
1: Yeah, okay. You can go first.
2: I
1: and I'll
2: will,
1: go from that.
2: I will say...
1: When was Minecraft released again?
2: 2010?
0: No, okay. 2011.
2: 2011.
1: So, okay, so anytime after that.
2: Yeah.
1: Yeah. You can go first. I want
2: say...
1: you to go first.
2: I wish I still had my beard to stroke. It's all for all the audio listeners. It's I shaved
1: yeah,
2: it all. I shaved it all off last
1: yeah,
2: night.
1: Yeah,
2: it's all gone now. So I've just got a smooth, semi-smooth chin. I miss it.
1: yeah.
2: I'm gonna go. I will say 2015.
1: Oh, okay. Oh. I was actually gonna go with 2014.
2: Real middle of the pack. Okay.
1: Yeah. Okay. So who's the closest?
0: Denise.
1: Me.
0: Yeah. Yeah.
1: Wait, so what year was it actually released in?
0: It's actually quite close to the game's release, like 2012.
1: Oh!
0: Yeah.
1: Wait, does that mean I'm the winner of the quiz?
0: Yeah.
1: Oh my god!
2: It does.
1: Yay!
2: Congratulations!
1: Oh my god!
2: You're the winner!
1: No, I'm actually super happy about it. I have no idea how much this means. Yay!
2: Do you have a speech? Speech.
1: I would like to thank my family and all my friends. Nish and Hugo, thank you so much for being my biggest supporters.
2: Of course. And your biggest ops, of course.
1: Yeah, like, and your biggest
2: you
1: ops,
2: you can't
1: yeah.
2: have someone, you can't win unless
1: Let's
2: you have someone
1: go.
2: To beat.
1: Let's go! Okay, yay.
2: Okay.
1: My
2: as
1: first
2: your,
1: win.
2: As your prize, you get to front announce the next song.
1: Yes, no worries. Okay, so this next song that we have for you is called Illuminate by Gia Darcy, and you are listening to Player One here on Sin with Denise, Nish, and Hugo.

0: And you are listening to Player One. Welcome back, everyone. What you just heard was Another Day by Loose Bricks, once again, part of our Sin 10 lineup. And before that was Illuminate by Gia Darcy. You're back on Player One with Denise, Nish, and Hugo. And that brings us to the end of our program tonight. It's been really, really lovely.
1: Yeah, being back in the air. We talked about so many things
0: so much
1: today.
0: To see, so much to do. We talked about Xbox and the physical disc. We talked about Gamescom.
1: Super exciting.
0: 6 announcement and reveal trailer. Ooh. The Valve leaks and, of course, the quiz.
1: Yeah, which I won.
0: Our wonderful winner, Denise.
1: I would like to remind everyone that I won.
0: Props to you.
1: Yes.
0: You're going to ride this high for the next week until inevitably you lose.
1: Yeah. No, but it's fine. I'm just gonna enjoy
0: this.
1: You hold this for the rest of your
0: life, okay? This is you peaked.
1: I peaked. I'm here.
0: 9:56 p.m. 31st August 2026. Yeah. You peaked.
1: Yeah, I did.
0: Mark, save the date.
1: Yep.
0: We'll come back in 10 years and we'll have a celebration. All right. But it brings us to the end of our Player One Escapades. Mm-hmm. If you want to see more of us, we are active on Instagram at Player One Sin. That is at Player One SYN. And if you want to catch up and listen to any of the old episodes, listen to more of our wonderful voices, you can find us on Omni, Apple Podcasts, Spotify, wherever you get your podcasts. Thank you so much for tuning in, listening in. This has been Player One. And we will see you next week. But for now, we're going to tune you out with The Taste of Us by Suk Red.
1: I do not know how to pronounce. Yeah, I think it's supposed to be
0: Red.
1: Sacred, but
0: sacred.
1: It's like V.
0: Oh,
1: it's like a V instead of an A.
0: Taste of Us by Sacred. This has been Player One with Denise, Nish, and Hugo. Have a good night. Be good people. Drive safe.
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0: tequila, how I'm feeling when I'm zoning. 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You just jealous, you just jealous, jealous.
1: 0468 155 796. 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

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A particle beamed into infinity. Star. Collapse, cross streams, and entropy. Star. Multiply the states of serenity. So

you're either born in the east, die in the west. Dip into the under to conquer death. Valley of the kings, we ain't conquered yet. Writings on the walls, we the hieroglyphs. Born in the east, die in the west. Dip into the under to conquer death. Valley of the kings, we ain't conquered yet. Writings on the walls, we the hieroglyphs.

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Sin is proud to announce this month's feature artist, Robert Baxter. Born in country Victoria and now based in Nam, Robert Baxter is a Taiwanese queer artist creating genre-bending pop influenced by fashion and ballroom culture. Inspired by the likes of Lady Gaga and Britney Spears, Baxter first started releasing music in 2018 and seamlessly transitions between roles as a singer-songwriter, dancer, model, actor, and advocate for queer visibility and representation. Hear the latest tracks from Robert Baxter, our feature artist, all this

in a big smog truck to work dried up. So I chased the continental shelf to a port named for a governor who would have never traveled there himself. I thought murders never happened in public toilets. People never wore shorts in court until I became a greenhorn on a fishing boat up north. The skipper joined the Navy.

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What's the deal with these crooked contracts? You're just like my dad, leave a trail of destruction. If there was a God, I'd ask a lot of questions. And people always tell me that I ask too many questions. And if there was a God, he'd probably be in finance. And he'd take his coffee black

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0: Sin was the first station to play their music. 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

long ago, we received a call from our friend and world-renowned ski photographer, Warren Miller. He told us about a young Canadian skier, Glenn Wertel, who was going to set himself on fire, a stupid bastard, and then ski off a cliff. More stupidity. See?

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5: the whole. 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You're it.
1: It's like hide and seek. 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

0: Not too long ago, we received a call from our friend and world-renowned ski photographer, Warren Miller. He told us about a young Canadian skier, Glenn Wertel, who was going to set himself on fire, a stupid bastard, and then ski off a cliff. More stupidity.
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0: Hey, pull around back. Yeah, right there. I'm gonna be right back.
1: Sin.

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4: It's number five.
3: I hate yeah. 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
4: Whenever I look at people with their haircut, I'm like, why don't you just A, shave it all off, or B, just have it really nice and long in the front, because it would look really nice.
1: Tag. That's it. That's the whole.
2: It's tag. You're it.
1: It's like hide and seek. Pretty easy to explain that
2: You've
1: game too.
2: You've got to hide and then you got to seek.
1: Someone's got to hide.
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1: Okay, well.
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Kids are laughing, sharing funny jokes. Yeah, they're just waiting, waiting to get in the queue. They keep laughing outside the car. Barnes & Noble in the parking lot. Starbucks had nothing. The banner

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Zim is proud to announce this month's feature artist, Robert Baxter. Born in country Victoria and now based in Nam, Robert Baxter is a Taiwanese queer artist creating genre-bending pop influenced by fashion and ballroom culture. Inspired by the likes of Lady Gaga and Britney Spears, Baxter first started releasing music in 2018 and seamlessly transitions between roles as a singer-songwriter, dancer, model, actor, and advocate for queer visibility and representation. Hear the latest tracks from Robert Baxter, our feature artist, all this month on Sin.

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It's what you talk about, what you experience, what surprises you. 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
1: Yay! We're back in the studio!
0: Yes, and guess what? It's Tuesday. Yay, Tuesday.
1: Yay!
0: Oh, my goodness. It is 23 minutes to 8, and it's actually warming up because it is the first day of September. Yay!
1: Exactly. The first day of spring.
0: It's springtime, freaking finally. Oh, my goodness. It is 11 degrees outside for once.
1: Yeah, but today is going to be up to 20 degrees, I believe.
0: Yeah, and very sunny, so that's looking pretty cool.
1: That's a great start of spring.
0: I've been missing sunny days. We've been getting a lot warmer and brighter days. I don't like the grey clouds. They make me sleepy.
1: Me too. I love the sun.
0: Speaking of the sun and springtime, later on we're going to be talking about which season we would rather have all year round. Autumn, summer, spring, winter.
1: I already have an answer.
0: I don't even know if I have an answer. I feel like I have multiple answers. But if you have an opinion on that, you can text us now around 8 o'clock, whenever, on 0468 155 796. If you want to talk about that, be cool and talk to us, please.
1: Yeah.
0: It's also World Letter Writing Day. Sorry, my voice went crazy just then.
1: Yeah, today is also World Letter Writing Day. And we also have we're going to have a little chat about that too, discussing whether we are a text person or a call person or a voice note person.
0: And there are a lot of other national days today that we'll be talking about later and doing some weird things around them, like blind ranking and stuff. So that's
1: yeah,
0: pretty cool.
1: A lot of fun stuff.
0: Yeah, lots of fun stuff. So, Natalie, I don't know if you're aware of this, but do you think you're going to remember the first morning of September?
1: Yes, that's why we're playing September by Earth, Wind and Fire. 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

0: 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You're listening to Get Serial on Sin 90.7. That is from our Sin 10 playlist, which are 10 songs we play across every show on Sin, and that's a band from Sydney, Radio Free Alice.
1: Yeah, that's a great song.
0: Yeah, it's 13 minutes to 8, currently 11 degrees still. Hasn't changed in the last 5 minutes, in case you're wondering. But it's going to be 20 degrees today because it's the first day of spring.
1: Exactly.
0: There's also a lot of other days that today happens to be.
1: Exactly.
0: Including Ginger Cat Appreciation Day.
1: Do you love ginger cats?
0: I do like ginger cats. I think they're actually my favorite.
1: I think
0: type
1: they're
0: of
1: the
0: cat.
1: Like the most like easily to get chubby kind of cat.
0: Like Garfield?
1: Yeah.
0: Do you think they all love lasagna?
1: Yeah. I think they love every food.
0: They love every food. It's also Acne Positivity Day. Did you know that?
1: Yeah.
0: So that's cool. So be positive. Who cares if you have acne? I used to have acne. I still do have acne. Be positive about it. It's natural. It happens.
1: Yeah. And now, you know, they have those, like, very cute acne stickers.
0: Pimple patches.
1: Yeah.
0: Yes, I love them. I'm like, yeah, I've got a pimple. Chuck a smiley face on it.
1: I know, like little stars.
0: Yeah.
1: I love a star one.
0: There's like, some nice metallic-looking ones that I've been trying at the moment. Those are pretty cute as well. But speaking of other natural things, it's National Wattle Day, so the Australian plant wattle.
1: Yeah.
0: So make sure to smell some wattle today. Do you like the smell of wattle? Have you ever smelled it?
1: Where can you smell them?
0: I don't know. Where
1: Somewhere in the suburbs?
0: In the city?
1: City?
0: I think. They might have some at the botanical gardens or something.
1: Oh, true.
0: Yeah, it smells really nice. It's nice smelling.
1: I don't really like flower, like,
0: It's not floral smelling at all. It's hard to explain. Like, it doesn't smell like a flower.
1: Okay, I guess today I'll have to smell it.
0: Yes, that's your goal.
1: In honor of this day.
0: That's your mission Tuesday is to smell some wattle. By the way, guys, on Mondays they do a mission Monday where they have a mission of the week. So if you want to listen to any Monday shows, you can go to the podcast and listen to that. Sin, not Sin. We are on Sin. Get Serial Sin is the podcast. Oh, what other days are there today?
1: Today's also Footy Colours Day.
0: Oh, yes, Footy Colours Day. So it's pretty self-explanatory. You're meant to wear your AFL football team colours today. I think you can wear other types of football colours, but it's meant to be AFL, Australian Football League. So I remember celebrating this at primary school. They'd have the out-of-school uniform day almost every year on Footy Colours Day.
1: So it's just very colourful that day because everyone's, like, wearing...
0: Yes, it's like, yay sports! Woohoo!
1: Wow, you know? That's fun!
0: Yeah, and you'd wear, like, you know, black and white, perhaps, but I don't wear black and white. Red and black. What other colours are there? Yellow and black. It's all the footy colours. There's more colours in there. Plenty of colours. Plenty of stuff to wear.
1: So if people don't know what to wear... because it's morning and they're still standing in front of their closet today and then deciding what they want to wear, they can just choose their favorite footy color.
0: Exactly. It's the perfect way to get dressed.
1: Exactly.
0: So simple. You pick two colors, you pick one color. That's related to football. It's easy.
1: Today is also World Letter Writing Day.
0: Yeah. Do you write letters?
1: I do. I love writing them.
0: I write cards. I don't know if I really write letters anymore.
1: Oh, true. Yeah, cards is what I had in mind.
0: It kind of is a letter. It's a letter within a card.
1: Yeah.
0: But you don't necessarily mail them to people. Now, do you mail birthday cards to people? Do you, like, send them in the post?
1: I make handmade birthday cards.
0: Oh, cute.
1: Like, personalized, like according to what that person, like, likes that year.
0: That sounds really cool.
1: Yeah.
0: I love that. Oh, gosh. It's also Tofu Day. Do you like tofu?
1: I do.
0: Tofu. I haven't had tofu in a very long time. I don't mind it, though.
1: I love them when they're in, like, hot pots or, like, they're in a soup, like, in a bowl of soup.
0: Oh, yeah.
1: Yeah.
0: I don't know if I've ever had it in soup.
1: It's very... It's very nice. Especially when you're in winter and you have a bowl of like soup and tofu together. It's the best thing ever.
0: Oh, yummy.
1: Yeah.
0: I think there's one last day that we're going to be talking about today. It's National Hotel Employee Day.
1: Yeah, we're also going to have a segment talking about that specifically. So shout out to all the hotel employees today.
0: I will not start singing the song Hotel Motel Holiday, but I really want to. Yeah. So what is this song that you've picked for us today, Natalie?
1: So this is PQC by Dane, and you're listening to Get Zero on Sin.

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1: Yay! It is 5 minutes until eight.
0: Wow.
1: It is still quite early today.
0: Yeah.
1: Oh my goodness, it's not even 8 o'clock yet.
0: The day has just begun. Today is World Letter Writing Day, and I think that we can kind of discuss, like, what kind of person you are. Are you a text person, call person, or a voice note person? Text us and tell us your answer on 0468-155-7796. What kind of person are you?
1: Is there an option for all of the above?
0: Yes. You can say, like, it depends, right? It depends.
1: Yeah.
0: What kind of, like, do you use? Okay, so if someone calls you, all right, and they'll be like, hey, what's up? Are you free to talk? Are you free to chat now? Are you fine with that?
1: Yeah, if I am free to chat. Sometimes it's like, oh, you know, like, I'm busy. The only person I really call is my boyfriend, to be honest. Like, I don't really call people that often.
0: Yeah.
1: But it's more, I call people if I need, like an instant answer, if I'm, like, trying to sort something out, you know? If I'm like, hey, I'm trying to organize this interview for, like, a journalism story.
0: Yeah.
1: Like, obviously, I just call the person, but, like, you know, if you're working in a team, for example, I'd be like, hey, can you come to this? Or the other day, I was at the shops, and I saw something that I knew my friend wanted, so I called her, and I'm like, is this the thing that you want? Should I get it? Like,
0: it's more efficient that way.
1: Yeah, instead of having to, like, wait, you kind of get, like, if they pick up, you get their instant attention.
0: Yeah.
1: They're like, what do you want?
0: Yeah, I do agree, but I know, like, some people, they do, like, just call for no reason.
1: Yeah.
0: And they kind of just be like, just chatting random stuff.
1: I feel like that's nice, though. I feel like people should do that more.
0: Yeah. Because you know that they're thinking about you, and this is the way of that, you know, showing that they care about you. Huh. But for me, sometimes, like, I don't want to pick up calls. I'll just wait until the call ends, and I'll text them. I'll be like, what's up? Did you just call me?
1: I do that if I'm, like, you know, with someone else. Like, if I'm sitting with my mum or something, or I'm, like, in the car with someone else and someone calls me, I'm like, is this extremely important? Do I need to talk to you right now? Or can you message me? But I also send a lot of voice notes and stuff, especially to my friends. Like, you know, sometimes when it's like, oh, like, I can't be bothered typing all of this, but also, like,
0: I need to just get this out.
1: And, like, I can't be on a phone call right now. Like, I probably could be, but it's like, you know, your friend's doing something else, but you need to tell them stuff. So some of my friends and I, we send voice notes back and forth a lot when we're like, I don't know, talking about stuff, because it's like, oh, it's going to take forever to type all of this. I'll just send it in a voice note, you know?
0: Yeah, voice notes are a great way. It's like, you just save what you want to say and then throw it there, and then they'll read it later. They'll listen to it later.
1: Yeah.
0: Yeah, but are you like, do you write, like, long messages?
1: Sometimes just when I'm, like, explaining stuff, you know?
0: Mm-hmm.
1: Like a story that, like, you know, so if I can't send a voice note, be like, so this thing happened today. Sometimes I don't send long messages. I send, like, a bunch of ones, one after another. Mm-hmm. My mum finds it annoying. She's like, stop sending messages. You could just say that in one thing. I'm like, but I'm excited. Yeah, I don't really send, like, long stuff unless I'm, like, you know, explaining something or, like, asking something maybe. What about you?
0: I used to send very, very long messages to people when I'm, like, arguing with them.
1: Oh, yeah.
0: Or, like,
1: I do that too. You know, right? So that's probably the only time I'm, like, I don't send angry voice notes.
0: Yeah. But I know that people get annoyed by that, and they just don't read it. And then you'll get more annoyed by the fact that they're not reading it. So I just end up, like, not sending those long messages anymore and deal with it in a different way.
1: I'm like the opposite. I'll like sit there and fully read everything someone's saying to me. If they send me a long paragraph, I'm like, what does this say? Even if I'm annoyed, I'm like, I need to know what they're saying. Like, I can't not read it. I might not respond to it, but I'll read it.
0: But I mean, like, when people send, like, long messages, it mostly means that it's a pretty important thing that they want to say, right? Yeah, true. But, like, people do, like, lost, like, attention, like, throughout reading.
1: I'm more likely to read, like, a long paragraph of, like, someone when they're, like, when we're in an argument than listen to a voice message. If they send me a voice message in an argument, I'm probably not going to listen to it.
0: True, true. So, for out of three of this, the text, the call, or the voice note, if you have to rank them.
1: Like normal size text or the really long text messages?
0: Normal size.
1: Oh, well then I kind of call them, like text people the most, because then like I can talk to like a bunch of people at once, you know what I mean?
0: True,
1: so
0: true,
1: I guess
0: yeah.
1: Like normal size text would be number one, then voice notes two, then calls three, because calls are kind of like, besides like work calls for like journalism work and stuff, like
0: yeah.
1: calls are more like for like specific people or if like, you know, I need to talk to someone about something right then. But yeah, what about you?
0: Probably the same ranking, yeah. But I kind of feel like sometimes when I call people, I can still text at the same time.
1: Yeah, I feel rude doing that, though. Unless, like, you know, I'm trying to organize something between two people. I'm like, oh, I'll just text my friend this. I'll just ask them now. But, like, you know, if the other person on the phone doesn't know you're texting someone, I feel mean doing that. Unless it's, like, important, you know?
0: Because sometimes when I'm in a call with my mom and she's, like, telling about this long story, and I get a little bit bored in the middle. I'll start texting some people, but I was just like responding messages. So, yeah.
1: Oh, yeah. But speaking of letter writing, there's a song about writing.
0: Yeah, this is Writings on the Wall by Role Model, and you're listening to Get Zero on Sin.

0: Roller Coaster by Vlads. You're listening to Get Serial on Sin. It's actually not Roller Coaster, it's Roller Coaster. Because as the band said, they wrote an Aussie surf rock song about a roller coaster, so it only felt right to, I guess, spell it in an Aussie accent. Roller Coaster. So that is their new song, their latest single, and that band is from Brisbane, and they're very cool, and I love them now, so.
1: Yeah, we'll be definitely listening to more of their songs on this show.
0: They're excellent for morning time, I find.
1: Yeah.
0: Because it's very summery to me, but speaking of seasons, where it's, let my brain load, apologies, it's Tit for Tat Tuesday, so we're going to be discussing something, as we do every Tuesday. So what season would we rather have all year around, like an endless summer, an endless winter, spring or autumn? You said you already had an answer for this, Natalie.
1: Yes. I would say endless spring.
0: Endless spring? Yeah, I feel like that's a good option. All I know is I'm definitely not having endless winter.
1: Yeah. I was about to say that too. I was like, the first thing that I wanted to remove from this list is winter. I'm so sorry, but I just don't love the gloomy.
0: Do you have like a ranking for which season you'd prefer to have all year? Like, obviously spring's number one.
1: And then autumn.
0: Yeah.
1: And then summer. But kind of like autumn and summer is like, autumn is slightly higher than summer.
0: Because I like summer, but I don't like when it gets, like, really, really, really hot.
1: Yeah, and then you can't breathe.
0: Yeah, and you can't, it's really hard to cool down. But, like, I like a good summer's day, like a nice summer's day.
1: And then you can, like, enjoy the sun, the beach, right?
0: And sometimes that happens in springtime. Like, it gets warm enough to do a lot of things you will do in summer, like, especially in late springtime when it's, like, hotter days and stuff.
1: Yeah. I was actually choosing between autumn and spring, but the reason why I chose spring is because the scenes, the landscapes that you look at are very different, right?
0: Yeah.
1: Spring is definitely like more colorful and like bright colors. And then autumn's like more of like more depressed color.
0: I like autumn. I like autumn. I think it's nice.
1: Yeah, it's
0: nice. The
1: orange
0: leaves. We get a lot of the like American like autumnal stuff down here in springtime, which is weird. So that's another reason why I really like spring in Australia, is because we get a lot of like the autumn stuff from America, like the Halloween decorations and stuff.
1: Yeah.
0: And like pumpkin spice flavored things from just about anywhere that will sell them and stuff like that. So it's weird having it in spring here, but it's always like a springtime thing for me because I've always lived in Australia.
1: Yeah, but it's a very fun contrast, right?
0: Yeah, I think it's fun. We'll talk more about that in a few minutes. So I think you chose this song.
1: Yeah, This Is Easy by Midnight Till Morning, and you're listening to Get Serial on Sin.

0: 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And you're listening to Get Zero on Sin with Matilda and Natalie. Speaking of Midnight Till Morning, what we were just talking about what season we would want all year round.
1: Midnight to morning to morning to midnight.
0: Yes. Endless. Summer, winter, spring, or autumn. If you have your answer, please text us on 0468-155-796. So my answer was spring, and your answer...
1: I think my answer is between spring and autumn.
0: Yeah, me too.
1: I really like springtime, but I don't know if you know this about springtime. You know, about magpies and swooping magpies, right?
0: Mm-hmm.
1: I'm scared of magpies. Like the ones that swoop me, because I've been like swooped or almost swooped by them a couple of times. So like I feel quite like I like to go on hikes and stuff, mm-hmm. or like just like walking around. I mean, I drive a lot more now, but magpies, I'm scared of being swooped by them. It's so scary.
0: And spring is their season. Yeah,
1: it's their season. Like as much as I like going outside in springtime because it's nice and sunny and like the bright colors of like the flowers and the plants and the trees and everything,
0: and apparently they love it too.
1: Yeah, but like, you know, I on my way into the city and stuff, or on my way to the train station, most of those magpies know me now, so it's not like they're gonna swoop me, but like, you know, maybe their babies will. I don't know. I'm like, oh, because down one end of my street, there's this really savage magpie. It swooped me in the rain. I'm like, it was raining and it still swooped. I know. I got scared. Like, it could have been a lot worse, but, like, as soon as I, like, noticed it, I ran. Like, I sprinted down the street. This lady was looking at me like I was insane. I'm like, it's attacking me, lady. Jesus.
0: Why do they do that, though?
1: It's a protective thing. It's because springtime is when they mate and they have their baby. So it's really to protect, like...
0: their kids.
1: It's like a protective thing, yeah.
0: Oh.
1: Or like, even if they don't, like, necessarily have kids, it's, like just protective. In their, like, cycle? Is that the right way to say it? I don't know. But that's, like, the only reason I wouldn't...
0: It's basically
1: the only reason. Is because I hate being swooped by magpies and I wouldn't want that to happen all year.
0: But I feel like autumn sometimes has that windy weather that I don't enjoy because it's almost winter.
1: Yeah, but I like that autumn is like got a bit of summer and a bit of winter because I do like some things about winter. Like, you know, I like being cozy when it's cold, but I don't like when it's like too cold, you know, it's like, and I really like autumn leaves, like the orange and the reds, like mm-hmm. some really nice colors. Like I really like the colors of autumn as well. But I don't like when it gets a bit, like, too rainy, but it's, like, a nice, like, kind of rainy. So, like, you know, it feels like once you're, like, warm and cozy, it just feels nice. You know what I mean? I feel
0: like
1: you don't necessarily get that same experience in spring. So I think for me it's between spring and autumn, I think.
0: All right. Then we have our answer. Summer and winter is out of the picture.
1: Which is weird because that's a lot of people's favorite seasons, but, like, I like those seasons, but I wouldn't have them all of the year.
0: Exactly. That's the point, yeah. Because if I have summer all year...

0: Hotel Room by Axe and the Hatchet Man, and you're listening to Get Zero Onsen with Matilda and Natalie. Speaking of hotels, today is Hotel Employee Day, and, you know, on Tuesday shows, we definitely have to have animals on the show. So I found this very fun quiz, and we're going to do it on air. It's called Order Room Service from a Fancy Hotel, and we'll tell you which frog you are.
1: I love frogs.
0: How random is that?
1: I love random things. So the first question is, let's start with an appetizer. The options are burger, like a full-size burger, which is salad, chips and dip, and olives. Even though I like burgers, I feel like that's way too large for an appetizer, so I'm going to go chips and dip.
0: I'm going to go with salad.
1: Salad.
0: Okay, so the next one. Oh, I can't read.
1: I assume that means order a main meal.
0: Okay. It's rainbow salad, sandwich, steak, and pasta.
1: Ooh. Pasta, obviously.
0: Steak for me.
1: I do like steak. I was between steak and pasta.
0: Order something to drink. Iced coffee, margarita, Coca-Cola, iced tea.
1: Probably iced tea with the pasta, I feel like, would go quite nice. Coffee would be a bit too much.
0: I'll go with iced tea, too.
1: Okay, order some dessert. Roasted marshmallows. Oh, yum. Salted caramel pie, a milkshake, another drink, or a sundae. I feel like I would want to try a salted caramel pie. That sounds quite nice.
0: Ooh. I want to try the roasted marshmallows.
1: Ooh. That was my second choice. The last question is leave a tip. 15%, 25%, or 20%. Well, I'm going to put I don't tip because in Australia we don't have to tip people because they get paid.
0: Me too.
1: It's the only reason why. That I'm assuming that this hotel is in Australia.
0: Mm-hmm.
1: So that's my answer. So, oh, I've got to guess your result. Okay, I'm going to guess a glass frog. I don't know if I got it right.
0: But I got my result already. Mine is a Trude Todd frog. Toad frog or Todd?
1: T-O-A-D?
0: Yes.
1: Toad frog.
0: Toad frog. True toad frog.
1: Interesting. I got a pond frog. I like pond frogs. It's cute.
0: Yeah, pond frogs are... Oh. But toad frogs are... Those frogs that people don't normally like them, I would say. They don't look adorable.
1: I like all frogs. Toad frog. I like them, but I feel like I'd freak out if they touched me. I actually did freak out once. When I went to Queensland, you're not supposed to let the frogs touch you.
0: Mm-hmm.
1: So I, like, freaked out. I was like, oh, my God, it's going to touch my foot because I had bare feet. As much as I like frogs, it's like, you're not supposed to let them touch you. They're not that big, but it's like you could possibly get sick.

0: Oh, really?
1: Yeah, like some frogs, you can't, like, you're not supposed to touch, like wild frogs, just in case they're carrying
0: Oh.
1: something, you're not supposed to let them touch you because you could get sick. As much as I like frogs,
0: Their
1: I did squeal and jump.
0: Oh. Their skins is quite like, I don't know, is it moist?
1: Yeah.
0: Yeah.
1: Because they're amphibians, so they do spend a lot of like
0: Yeah.
1: time in like water and stuff. But yeah, I think like wild frogs, I feel like in a lot of the time you're actually not supposed to let them touch you just in case.
0: Okay.
1: So I took that very seriously. I was like, oh no, because it was like hopping around and I was like trying to get away from it and also not step on it because I didn't want to hurt it at the
0: But
1: same
0: how
1: time.
0: many are there?
1: There's lots of frogs.
0: Oh.
1: Like, because it's more like, also I was staying in like the more like rainforest area and like, so it was like
0: Oh,
1: the more
0: see.
1: like the frogs that like live in like the rainforest area because it's like, as you said, it's quite moist.
0: Yeah.
1: Oh, goodness.
0: What a random quiz
1: Yeah, that
0: this
1: is so
0: is.
1: random. Like, I love that you could just pick like some random drinks. And speaking of drinks, have you ever had a baby chino?
0: No.
1: Do you know what it is?
0: No.
1: It's basically just like, how for cappuccinos, like they really froth up the milk.
0: Yeah.
1: So a baby chino is essentially like a cappuccino for kids. So it's like just frothed up milk with chocolate powder on top, so that babies can join in, or like kids can
0: Oh,
1: join in and have some coffee.
0: that's cute.
1: So this next band, whose latest song is on our Sin 10 playlist, is called Baby Chino. So this song is Green Light Turn Red by Baby Chino, and you're listening to Get Cereal on Sin.

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1: It's Footy Colours Day today.
0: Yeah.
1: So you got to wear your football colours, your AFL team colours. So I don't know if you, have you ever been to an AFL game, Natalie, or watched it on TV or something?
0: I think I've seen it on TV, but I've never been to one in person. But it's just not yet. I'm going to one.
1: Eventually.
0: Eventually, yeah. I think it was last week? Or like, anyways, there was this one time you guys were like, we were having a dinner, and then you guys were like asking me to choose which team.
1: Oh, like, yes, and we showed you all the different mascots and the colours.
0: Yes, and I forgot what I chose.
1: I forgot what you chose too.
0: Yeah.
1: I feel like you just went, I like this one for the vibes. I feel like.
0: And it was a great team.
1: I can't remember what it was. Was it the Cats?
0: No.
1: Oh, this is going to annoy me now. Don't worry. We'll get back to a consensus with you later. Hang on. I'm looking up the AFL team mascots to see if I can find the same picture that other host of the show, Sam, showed you.
0: Last week we were trying to figure it out too, but we didn't have an answer.
1: Was it a sun? Was it the sun's? God, hang on. Look at this picture. Look at this picture and one right now while you're here. But are you familiar with any of these teams?
0: No, not at all. I'm just choosing based off of the mascots.
1: I can't believe you chose a team and then we forgot what team it was.
0: I know that I chose an animal.
1: Oh, I remember. Was it the Hawks?
0: Oh, yeah.
1: Yeah, Hawthorn. Yeah, okay, Hawthorn.
0: Okay,
1: so. Oh, wow. Hawthorn. I remembered. I did it. Okay. My memory's been restored.
0: Great memory.
1: Oh, yes. It was a bird.
0: Okay, so if it's Hawthorn.
1: Hawthorn. Hawthorn. Hawthorn.
0: What footy colour would that be?
1: Yellow and brown.
0: Oh, I love that.
1: Yeah.
0: I'm actually wearing brown today.
1: You are, yeah. So you better make sure to go to a Hawthorn game as you have chosen your team. Well, I barrack for Essendon, which is red and black, because my nana just loved Essendon so much, so I just could not do it. You know what I mean? So it's kind of like, not my nana's fault, but it's because of my nana that I barrack for Essendon. But yeah, so that's red and black, which coincidentally are two colours I happen to like.
0: Yeah.
1: But I thought we could talk about if we were going to, like, just make our own footy team, location doesn't matter, but based on, like, vibes, I guess, what two colours would you choose and what would you have as the mascot? Do you have any ideas? Like, on the spot?
0: I feel like I would choose yellow and black.
1: Richmond colours?
0: Oh, really?
1: Yeah, sorry. That's the Tigers. Yeah, it's already. You can still have it, but what would your mascot be?
0: Any animal?
1: Could be. It doesn't have to be an animal. There's also, like, random ones. I can't remember, but yeah.
0: I want to choose an animal. Probably a meerkat.
1: A meerkat? Oh, yeah, that's cute. Like, what would the team be called? Like, the meerkats? But, like, you know how, like, they have, a lot of the teams are, like, they're, like, suburbs or, like, areas or, like, cities.
0: Mm-hmm.
1: And then they have, like, you know, like, this Gold Coast Suns. Or is it Giants? I don't know. I don't know that much about football. I do, but I don't. You know what I mean?
0: Mm-hmm.
1: I forget all the teams. Like, sometimes I get confused.
0: That's all right. But what about you? Like, if you wanted to create one?
1: Well, I didn't really grow up with the football because my mum hates watching it. But my nana loved it. So it's, like, I know more than some people. But, yeah, I was thinking green and purple, because I feel like that's a bit different.
0: Oh.
1: Like, I feel like, I'm not sure if there is an AFL team with green and purple. I don't think there is, actually, because there's, like, a bit. And I was thinking, as we were talking about frogs before, and then the mascot would be, like, a frog to go with the green, and I feel like that'd be nice.
0: Wow, what a great idea.
1: Yeah, that'd
0: You're
1: be
0: being
1: cool.
0: Very creative. Oh, I love that.
1: Yeah, so I'm like, I feel like that would be, if I was to make my own team, if I was, like, put in charge of picking the colours and the mascot for a team, it'd be green and purple and a frog.
0: And then what would the name be?
1: I have no idea. I don't know. I just feel like, yeah, that'd be cool. I don't know which kind of frog, though, but just a frog in general.
0: But not all frogs are green.
1: No.
0: Yeah.
1: But it would have to be a green frog.
0: It have to be a green frog. Probably the pond frog that you were assigned to for the last quiz that we did.
1: Yeah, maybe. Or like, you know, like the really bright green frogs, like the grass green. Is that the right thing?
0: Are those poisonous?
1: Even better. That's like a tough mascot, you know what I mean?
0: Wow.
1: But anyways, it's Footy Colours Day, so make sure to wear your footy colours today. If you have not yet chosen what to wear, wear a scarf, your footy scarf, or just wear whatever colours, whatever clothes you have.
0: Yeah.
1: Today's one of the special days to do so. There are many days to do so. Okay.
0: Speaking of colors, this next song, it's... Oh, I just chose black. This is Black Flower by Becca Patch, and you're listening to Get Zero on Sin.

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1: We were talking about footy colours before, and we got... Well, Natalie picked a team a while ago because her and another host of the show, Sam... Her? Me? I can't speak that. Sam and I were showing Natalie the different mascots and asked her to pick one, like, off of, like, just her mood, the vibes to pick a team, and it was Hawthorne.
0: Yes.
1: That Natalie picked. We established that. And I kept getting confused on which team had which freaking logo. Like, I was like, is the Gold Coast the... I was like, I'm pretty sure the Gold Coast are the Suns. And then I was like, oh, no, wait, is it the Giants? No. I was correct. The Gold Coast Suns and Giants is Greater Western Sydney, GWS. I was like, they both start with G. I got confused. I'm not the biggest footy fan ever, obviously, because I got confused.
0: That's all right.
1: But it's okay. It turns out I was right in the end.
0: Yeah.
1: And my team would be purple and green with a frog, by the way. We're designing our own teams.
0: That's very cute.
1: But another, that's something that happens in springtime in Australia is the AFL Grand Final. So, yay, it's the first day of spring today.
0: Yeah.
1: As Natalie and I discussed earlier which season we'd rather have all year round. And Natalie said definitely springtime.
0: Exactly.
1: And for me, it was between spring and autumn. But, you know, obviously, since you picked spring to have all year, what are your favourite things about the season?
0: I love definitely the sun. And also, I wasn't, like, really a big fan of flowers because of the scent. But if it's like in a distance and I see them, wow, so many different colors, then it's a great thing. So that counts as one of the reasons that why I love spring as well.
1: Mm-hmm. There's a lot of really great gardens to visit in Melbourne and Victoria.
0: Yeah.
1: That are full of really bright flowers. And like I kind of get the same thing. Like some flowers kind of smell like weird, you know?
0: I know,
1: but like they look pretty but they smell weird, but some of them like smell really nice, like of course like roses and stuff like that, like a lot of them, some flowers are scentless as well.
0: Mm-hmm.
1: Yeah, I like flowers, they're pretty, they're colorful. I also like the sun. It's like that it's like bright outside because I find winter gets quite like dreary and gray.
0: Yeah,
1: it makes me sleepy. The
0: yeah.
1: sun wakes me up. I just like that it's like, you know, warm but not too warm.
0: Yeah.
1: Today is a really good first day of spring though because it is going to be a maximum of 20 degrees.
0: Even though it's now 12.
1: It's currently 12, but that's like definitely way warmer. Like a couple weeks ago at this time in the studio it would have been 8 degrees outside.
0: Yeah,
1: speaking
0: exactly.
1: Speaking of the time, it is 18 minutes till 9 o'clock. But yeah, make sure you dress for the 20 degrees and the sun today.
0: Yeah. Speaking of why I love... One of the reasons of, like, why I love spring is because, like, you can actually layer your outfits. Like, I mean, you can wear, like, shorts inside and then you can wear, like a jacket.
1: Yeah.
0: And it's and you don't... Like, because when in winter we say, like, oh, I love layering. But it was just, like, basically you're just, like, putting everything on yourself.
1: Yeah.
0: It's a very different, like, fashion style between the spring and the winter. So I definitely, like, prefer the spring more.
1: Yeah, spring is awesome. And this is my favorite song about spring. I'm playing it because, well, today's the first day of spring. This is Spring Has Sprung by Skeggs. And you're listening to Get Serial on Sin.

0: Tonight by David Bowie, and you're listening to Get Serial on Sin. I played that song for you because that's the title track from David Bowie's album Tonight, which was released in September in 1984. So I thought it'd be fun to play a bit of our older song this morning. So it is the first day of the month. It's the 1st of September. It is 9 minutes till 9, and it is 12 degrees.
1: Yay! Yeah, a new month, new season, a great start, a fresh start. For me, I feel like every time there's a new beginning, I kind of like just want to reorganize my space a little, kind of want to clear out some stuff that was like, you know, piled up in the corner for a while now. Do you have like habits like this?
0: Sometimes. I don't know if it really happens like seasonally. I'm kind of just like, today I need to clean or tidy. Today I need to get rid of stuff. And then like 2 days later, it's messy again, but it's fine.
1: Yeah. But you know, sometimes there's stuff that you just kind of like put it in a box, and that box like kind of just stuffed with a lot of stuff that you're never gonna use it again.
0: Yeah, I kind of just hide it and forget about it till for a while. Eventually I get rid of stuff, but it does take a while. But that, yeah, I kind of get that more at like the start of the year. I'm like, okay, now I'm gonna like get rid of some stuff. It happens very slowly, but eventually.
1: Because I feel like when you transition from winter to spring, the clothes like changes a lot.
0: Yeah.
1: And a lot of people, or like for me, I would like move around the closet, like clear out some of the winter clothes that I won't be using in the next half year. Yeah.
0: Yeah. I mean, yeah, sometimes I like move stuff and put it away, but like, I don't know. I don't really like reset much. I don't know.
1: But I do have a list of things that we will be discussing after this song, that I think that some that it's like we can think about if we can actually we should actually keep it or should we actually clear it out, because some things like has the memories attached to it, and this is Memories by Biba Doobie, and you're listening to Get Serial on Sin.

0: Memories by Biba Doobie, and you're listening to Get Serial on Sin. We were just talking about every time a new month, new season comes, we kind of have like reset a little, reorganize a little. And I do have a list of things that I think that we can discuss whether we should keep it or clear it.
1: Sounds good. Sounds good.
0: Mm-hmm. So the first item is birthday cards from years ago.
1: I feel like that's a hard one. I feel like it really depends on who they're from. Like, I have lots of cards. Like, I keep them if they're from my friends or my family especially, but, like, especially if it's, like, if they were close friends at the time. Even if they're not close friends now, especially if they write you, like, a nice message, I like to keep them. I think it's nice.
0: I keep birthday cards as well. I'll keep them in a specific box that's like all birthday cards or like holiday cards are all there.
1: Yeah, I have that as well. Yeah. Cards box. I need to get a bigger box.
0: Okay, this next one. A box from an expensive phone or laptop.
1: I feel like you could just get rid of it, especially if you're still using the laptop or the phone.
0: Yeah. But, you know, sometimes, like, really, really nice packaging, I will, like I'll think for, like, I'll just keep it there for a while to think if I want to get rid of it or not, because it's just too pretty.
1: Oh, yeah. I do that, too, sometimes.
0: Okay, the next one is clothes you haven't worn over a year.
1: I feel like you could, like, donate them, you know, or, like, maybe try to sell them. It really just depends. It's, like, sometimes you haven't worn it in a year, but it's got, like, you know, sentimental value, or, like, maybe someone made it for you or something, so you keep it.
0: Yeah, I feel like that's one of the reasons why get rid of clothes is hard, because sometimes you have, like, maybe I'll wear it one day. Maybe this will, like, the fashion trend will come back again and stuff like that. So, yeah.
1: I feel like if it's just taking up space, like something you definitely haven't worn in like years, get rid of it. But if it's like, you know, something like an old formal dress or something, you could like keep that because like it's nice, you know?
0: Yeah, true. The next one is old school or uni notes.
1: I got rid of, like, all my notes from high school because I just didn't need them. My notes and, like, worksheets and stuff, I just kept, like, assessments that I was, like, maybe proud of or something.
0: Mm-hmm.
1: Like, I think those are, like, worth keeping. But everything else, it's like, yeah, are you realistically ever going to look at it again? No.
0: Yeah, for notes, I do, like, get rid of them pretty easily. But there's this one thing I think when I was in middle school, and then we used to have those like communication books that could, between the teachers and the parents.
1: Okay.
0: And then there were like there's gonna be little section for students to do like little doodles or like drawings or like little diaries.
1: Yeah.
0: And I find it very hard to get rid of those because that was like, you can see the traces of like, oh, I was thinking this at that time. Like, diary stuff is so hard to get rid of.
1: Yeah, I would say the same. Yeah.
0: Do you keep diaries?
1: Oh, I kind of did have one when I was, like, younger, but, like, I can't be bothered keeping up a diary, to be honest, so not really, but I do still have it, yeah.
0: Yeah, it's just, but it takes up so much space. If you like keep diaries and they're just very heavy, and if you have to move, it's just a very hard thing to think about.
1: Yeah.
0: Yeah. Anyways, the last thing, supplies from a hobby you abandoned.
1: I feel like you could keep it because like maybe you'll take it up again.
0: I know it's exactly. Like, if you loved, like, color pencil drawing and you have, like, stuff like that, or, like, what hobbies would, like, cameras.
1: Yeah, I feel like you should just keep it because, like, you know, one day you'll turn around and when you have the time, you'll start using it again. Like, unless it's, like, broken, I see no reason why you shouldn't keep it.
0: But maybe it'll just lie there, like, for 10 years.
1: But what if it doesn't? Like, what if instead of getting rid of it, you just go, no, I'm going to use it again, and you actually use it again?
0: And you know what? Like, sometimes when you actually get rid of it, you're like, okay, I'm not going to do this anymore. And then the second you think that, maybe, like, after a few months, you'll need that.
1: Yeah, you regret it. You're like, I shouldn't have gotten rid of that. Like I said, just keep it. Find out this nerd on.
0: Anyways, I'm ready to clean, like, some things. I really love cleaning and organizing. I'm like, every time I watch the show Friends, I see Monica and I'm like, that's me. That's me.
1: I'm weird. I like cleaning and organizing certain things, but other things I really just don't care. So I feel like it just depends. I don't know. But speaking of clothes and potentially keeping them or mm-hmm. getting rid of them, this next song is Pink Dress by One Tablespoon featuring Cherry Chola, and you're listening to Get Cereal on Zin.

0: Clichés by Jem Kassar Daily, and you're listening to Get Serial on Sin. This song is actually from her new album, Tattoos Used to Come Off in the Pool, that was released a few days ago.
1: Yeah. Very excitement. It is 9:08, and it is still 12 degrees outside. It will later reach a top of 20 degrees. It's finally warm.
0: Yay!
1: For our first day of spring. And today is the 1st of September, and it is National Hotel Employee Day.
0: Exactly. I personally have some stories, personal experiences of hotels.
1: Do tell.
0: Okay, so it's actually a ghost story.
1: Ooh!
0: So there was this time I was working at a hotel for an event. And then after the event, it's pretty late. It was like midnight. And they were like, feel free to use the rooms. Because they're going to like organize it the day after anyways. And we can just stay there for free. And we were like, yeah. Free hotels, what's better than that? So me and my friends, we were all working there, right? And then each of us got one hotel room per person, which is already a pretty scary thing, I would say, because, hotel rooms, you live in a hotel room alone. But I was very tired that day, and then I was, like, still, like, trying to... look around if everything's fine in that room. And I was like, okay, I feel safe now. And then I took off my shoes and went to a shower. And then after I took off my shoes, I was like, there's this superstition, you know, that you have to put your shoes very messy. Do you know that?
1: Like on a normal day or particularly at hotels?
0: At hotels.
1: Oh, I didn't know that.
0: Because they said that ghosts would wear them.
1: Steal your shoes.
0: Yeah. If you didn't put it in a very messy way, they would just wear it and walk away. So I was like, okay, I have to mess it. And then so I went to the shower. When I get out, the shoes are in very, very organized, like, on the shoe shelf.
1: Really?
0: Yeah. And then I was like, no way. I definitely, like, 100%. Because I don't used to do that. I was like, I don't do that superstitious thing normally. But that day, because I was living alone, I was like, oh, I have to do that. Because, like, that's how I was feel safe. And then I was like, no way. I definitely... like did that thing, but why is it like back and normal again? So I didn't think much. I was like, maybe I was just tired, you know. And then I turned on the TV, and then I went back to the bathroom again. I was just thinking, like, doing stuff. And when I get back, originally the TV channel I switched to was like one of the like funniest variety shows. And then it was like comedy and it was like people laughing and it was like, yeah, this is a great vibe. And when I get out, it was turned to a horror channel.
1: Oh, really?
0: Yeah. I was like, no way. And then plus the shoes, I was like, okay, no, not now. I'm really, really tired. So I switched back to the variety show again and I went back to the bathroom again. I was just continue to do whatever I was doing. When I get out, it was switched to the horror channel again.
1: Oh, no.
0: Yeah. And I was like, oh, my God. This hotel room is definitely haunted. But I think they were just trying to, like, be... they're just being silly. They're just trying to, like, mess with you. Something like that. And I was like...
1: That's scary, though. I would be freaking out. I'd be like, oh, I can't sleep here.
0: I still fell asleep that day because I was too tired.
1: That's fair enough. Like, I feel like if it was just, like, being a bit silly, you'll be fine. As long as they're not trying to
0: hurt you or anything. Yeah.
1: Doing anything too scary.
0: But I did keep all the lights on that night.
1: Fair enough.
0: Yeah, but anyways, I think as hotel employees, they definitely know, like, no more weird stories or, like, funny stories. So we're going to share more about that after this song.
1: This is Take Me to the Meeting by Mac the Knife, and you're listening to Get Serial on Serial.

take me there, take me there, take me there, take me there.

0: Take Me to the Meeting by Mac the Knife, and you're listening to Get Cereal on Sin. It is currently 16 minutes past 9, and it is 14 degrees outside.
1: Yay!
0: Now. Getting warm. Yay. So we were just talking about hotel-related stories.
1: And I just shared a very spooky story that I personally experienced. In a hotel. But now we're switching the mood. We're going to share some fun stories that I found online that hotel employees shared. Some bizarre ones, okay? So this first one, it's called That Is Not My Cat. So housekeeping found a huge tabby cat curled up on a bed after a guest checked out. And the guest insisted it wasn't his, but the cat's microchip was registered in his name. He still denied owning it, so the hotel employee eventually adopted.
0: He just wanted to abandon his cat. He had the cat microchipped and he abandoned it.
1: And even though the microchip already showed that it was his, he still is denying it.
0: That's weird. So how many am I blind ranking them?
1: Yeah, do you want it?
0: Sure. How many answers are there?
1: Five.
0: Five, okay. I mean, I guess I'll put that free. I don't know how crazy the other ones are. We'll find out.
1: Okay, the next one. A hotel worker reportedly found a battered notebook containing around 40 to 80 pages explaining why salad was amazing, with occasional suggestions that the writer believed salad might be alive.
0: That's funny. I feel like that is funny, but I feel like that's still number five, because the fact that it's about salad is kind of mild. But it's like, well, I think salad might be alive. Like, I think we're eating, I thought salad is just like, it's plants, but like they're separated from, they're no longer growing, so I don't think salad's alive. But fair enough, I guess. Have a good imagination.
1: But the obsession of salads, like they wrote like 40 to 80 pages. Oh my
0: so
1: god,
0: so many pages.
1: Okay, the next one. One hotel worker recalled a guest requesting 20 feather pillows. After the guest left,

0: Guests loved it.
1: That's funny, but that's also like a weird request. I feel like that'll go number two then. I'm holding out for the last one.
0: The last one, a guest asked for a picture of a lady named Sarah, and two front desk employees happened to be named Sarah. So they took a selfie together and left it in the room.
1: Why did she ask for it? That's weird. That's like a really weird request. Be like, hey, you know this person, Sarah? Can I have a picture of them? Like, that's weird.
0: Maybe they used to have someone close to them that names Sarah and they just missed them.
1: I haven't a clue. That sounds kind of creepy to me. But yeah. They might be counting their days.
0: An extra bonus story. Someone also requested a drawing of a T-Rex to their booking. They were like, when they were booking, they were just like, I need a drawing of a T-Rex. And the hotel actually provided it.
1: That's funny. I mean, that's cute. Anyway, this next song is from our Sin 10 playlist again. This is Counting the Days by Stimpies. And you're listening to Get Cereal on Sin.

0: Sin 90.7. That was Counting the Days by Stimpies, and you're listening to Get Cereal on Sin. It is currently 23 minutes past 9, and it's 14 degrees. It's going to be a top of 20 today, which is super cool.
1: Yay!
0: But unfortunately, as it is 23 past 9, that brings us to the end of our Tuesday show this week.
1: We did talk a lot of different stuff today, starting off with discussing whether we are text person, call person, or a voicemail person. We also discussed about what season we would rather have all year round. And we both, I chose spring, and Matilda chose spring or autumn, like in between. Yeah. And then after that, we had a discussion. We took a quiz.
0: We chose very, order very, hotel room service.
1: Yes, a very, very.

0: random quiz, and we end up knowing which frog we are based on our choices from room service. And also, oh, it's Footy Colors Day.
1: Yeah.
0: So we talked about that and created our own footy team. And also, because it's like a time to reset, we also talk a little bit about that. And finally, I shared a personal story about a ghost that I met in a
1: I heard
0: hotel. And
1: that.
0: also some weird and bizarre stories from hotel employees.
1: Yeah. If you want to listen back to any of that, it'll be up on our podcast tomorrow. Get Serial Sin. Speaking of sin, where we're broadcasting right now, there are lots of shows on later today after us. So directly after us is The Wire, which is an independent current affairs news show. Then Fresh Sounds is on at 10 a.m. After that is Communities on Air from 11, where communities run the show, and then Schools on Air from 12, where students run the show for about an hour. And Fresh Sounds is on again from 1 p.m. until Panorama at 4 o'clock, which is kind of like a news show about what matters to young people. And then after that, our fortnightly show is Speakeasy, presented by Phoebe, where you can relax, get comfy, and indulge in the history of jazz music. So that's exciting. And just like every weeknight, The Hoist will be on, bringing you the best in local music from Melbourne and around the country. And then from 8 p.m, Soul Food is on, which is the home of soul and R&B music on Sin. And then it's Fresh Sounds again, all the way until the morning, when you're back on Get Serial with Sam, Ella, and Izzy, where they will be doing their midweek confessions. So you can also always send them in some midweek confessions in our Instagram DMs.
0: Yeah.
1: If you're lucky, they might read them out. So definitely do that. So thanks for joining us. It's Tuesday.
0: Yeah. And this last song is Another Day by Loose Bricks, and you're listening to Get Serial on Sin.

0: Hello, and welcome to The Wire, your national and independent coverage of current affairs right across Australia on community and Indigenous radio. I'm Mary-Kate Hannigan, coming to you from 4ZZZ in Meanjin, Brisbane. And today on the show...
1: If you live near a food hub, your health outcomes increase and your food insecurity decreases. So that's actually scientifically proven now.
0: As the cost of living rises and more Australians face food insecurity, community food buying schemes are gaining popularity. Also,
2: there will be significant implications for how teachers and schools adapt to teaching about digital technology.
0: As parents and teachers call for a digital detox in Australian schools, we hear about the benefits and concerns. And later today,
3: the theme we have for Multicultural Queensland Month is bringing people together. And that can sound like a very high and noble theme, but the reality is humanity, there is one human race and many diverse ethnic and cultural backgrounds.
0: Multicultural Queensland Month is wrapping up for another year. We'll have this and more for you over the next half hour. Thanks for being with us today. We're on air across Australia, thanks to the Community Radio Network and support from the Community Broadcasting Foundation. First up today, at least 794 people have been killed and more than 3,000 remain missing in Nepal following catastrophic flash floods and landslides along the country's border with China. Thousands are in need of urgent humanitarian assistance, with rescue efforts continuing despite difficult access to affected communities. The Australian government is deploying a further $3 million in assistance for the response and recovery following the devastation. 42 Australians still remain unaccounted for. The Executive Director of Emergency Action Alliance, Karen Morris, says the scale of the disaster is immense, and all donations help trusted aid agencies provide life-saving support.
4: We are seeing this as being a very significant disaster event. We obviously, in the humanitarian world, we respond to disasters in all different locations, but the scale of this one has even our own partners shocked. In terms of the extent of the area that's been affected and the severity with which it's been affected. So we've all seen the videos and it really is truly shocking. But when something of that size and scale happens, the humanitarian crisis that's left in its wake is absolutely immense. And that's what we're hearing from our partners who we are in regular contact with. And that's the reality that they're facing right now.
0: We've got communities that are already harder to reach, being made less accessible because of the disaster. What are the most urgent needs for people affected by the floods and the landslides?
4: Yeah, that's exactly right. It's highly inaccessible to begin with. And now that the bridges and roads have been swept away, it just makes it even more difficult. There are always ways to get aid in. We see the helicopters. There are certain communities that are accessible. So we've got to really at this stage focus on what we can absolutely do and where the needs are the greatest. Obviously, with something like this, the first and most apparent needs are somewhere to stay, a safe place, roof over their head, and food, water, safe drinking water is really crucial at this point in time, and medical assistance for the people who have been injured as a result of this, but then also just everyday medical assistance for people who might have already been on medication. They need to still have those crucial medications coming through. So our members are still in the rapid assessment phase. There is aid already coming in.
0: Is it likely that we won't know the real scale of the disaster until a little bit more time has passed, considering the cutoff of communications?
4: Yeah, exactly. It is a really challenging situation because so many people have lost their loved ones. They can't get in touch with them. They don't know whether they have found a safe place and they're just harbouring safely whilst waiting to be found, or whether they sadly are no longer with us. So it's just so terrifying, and there is so much unknown. We've seen what the topography looks like. It's literally been swept away. This entire valley has been swept away. So it could be weeks before we know the true figures. So many have died, but then so many people have been injured as well, terribly injured, many, many more so than than those who have died.
0: Why is giving through or donating through the joint appeal the best way for Australians to help?
4: We do see that in emergencies like this, Australians are incredibly generous. They want to help. It's their instinct. And that is one of the special things about Australia. But what can also happen is that there can be not necessarily even false appeals, but people who, well-meaning, might set up a GoFundMe and then not know what to do with the money, or the money goes to where it's not even needed. So a trusted, robust mechanism such as the Emergency Action Alliance, which is where the Foreign Minister has been pointing Australians to. So Minister Wong has been saying, if you want to donate, the Emergency Action Alliance is a great way to do that. And one of the main reasons is because it's a comprehensive humanitarian response. Each of our members, whether it's Save the Children or Oxfam, Plan International, Caritas, Care Australia, they're each experts in a very specific aspect of this humanitarian response. I think by donating to the Emergency Action Alliance, you're essentially delivering the most comprehensive response that is possible in this particular and very complex emergency where there are so many people affected. So, and it's trusted, it's trustworthy.
0: And what is likely to happen in the coming days as search and rescue efforts continue and the humanitarian response begins to scale up? You know, I think long-term recovery probably seems miles and miles away.
4: The priorities at the moment are setting up emergency shelters. That includes temporary housing and essential household items like in a way of cooking meals, etc., distribution of food and clean water, as I mentioned, the hygiene kits, just to make sure that people don't encounter second stage disasters such as disease, and child protection and safe spaces for families. If there are children who have lost their parents as a result of what has happened, they need to be protected. And then the longer term is the rebuilding, making sure that they can build back better and stronger with consideration to the potential risks of something like that happening again.
0: Executive Director of Emergency Action Alliance, Karen Morris there. And if you'd like to donate or learn more about what you can do to help, you can visit our website or emergencyaction.org.au.
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0: As the cost of living rises and more Australians face food insecurity, community food buying schemes are gaining popularity. Box Divvy is a social enterprise connecting consumers with farmers, helping communities access fresh produce at a fair price. They operate across New South Wales, Victoria and the ACT and have now launched in Queensland. The Wire's Eduardo Jordan asked co-founder of Box Divvy, Jane Travers Drapes, the purpose of the enterprise.
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1: 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We have 360 hubs now across ACT, New South Wales and Victoria. Our aim is to go national, so Queensland was next off the rank. 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
6: Now, you explain a little bit about how the hubs operate across Australia. So could you explain a little bit more about how do you get people involved into becoming a hubster?
1: So a lot of this is all word of mouth and community driven. We are doing some social ads in Queensland just to get it off the ground. But you can go onto Box Divi website and you'll see Starter Hub. There's all information about that, and then you apply. One of our team, all our team are hubsters and work remotely. One of them will contact you, have a chat, and if it's going to be for you, then we set the hub up. We give you full training and ongoing training and support. So basically it's like running a little micro business, but we actually help you do it and be successful.
6: Now, Jane, why do you think consumers are questioning more about their food than just the price?
1: From a supermarket point of view, I'll put this into a generational perspective. My grandmother never shopped at the supermarket. Why? They didn't exist. So it's only a couple of generations that we've been convinced that supermarkets are the way to go. And the direction they're going in is to autonomize it, so it's all robotics, etc., and no people. We're all about community, all about mental health, eating well, and knowing your neighbours. So the people that join your hub are your neighbours. And they don't have many food miles to go, so they literally walk around and pick up their groceries. They can drive. But we have people on bicycles and little trolleys picking up. It's quite sweet. But you get to know your neighbours, and we've got great stories. There's two girls that met, found out they're studying the same course and ended up studying together. How beautiful is that?
6: Now, how is your model helping to reduce food insecurity and food waste overall?
1: So we actually have published research in Appetite, which is a trade magazine, research done independently by Western Sydney Uni and Wollongong University, showing that if you live near a food hub, one of our food hubs, your health outcomes increase and your food insecurity decreases. So that's actually scientifically proven now, which has been wonderful. And the reason being is that you can actually go and buy the things. Literally, it takes me 5 minutes to do my shopping, but I'm not tempted. When I go to a supermarket and they make the majority of their income from all the highly processed and sweets and, you know, the high sugar value things, that's where, and the end of aisle. So I'm tempted at the end of the aisle to grab things. We do not offer any highly processed food.
0: Co-founder of Box Divi, Jane Travers Drapes there, speaking with The Wire's Eduardo Jordan. 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I'm Mary-Kate Hannigan in Brisbane. A big hello to our friends in Alice Springs on 8CCC, to our listeners in Armidale on 2ARM, and to the other side of the country on Radio Galari in Broome, Western Australia. As digital learning dominates most Australian schools, there are increased calls by parents and teachers to return back to traditional pen and paper learning. Some states, like Victoria, have begun implementing time limits on screen use during school hours. However, there are concerns from researchers who question limiting screen time and the benefit for all students. The Wire's Tony Pankaluik spoke to Senior Lecturer in Digital Technologies for Learning at the University of Wollongong, Dr. Carly Beckman, to find out why blanket restrictions may not be the right choice.
2: So we know that screens have been used in classrooms for the last couple of decades, and the curriculum has been written with that in mind. So we know that schools are a crucial place where children and young people develop the necessary skills and knowledge that they need to be able to use technologies effectively, both for their learning but also for their futures, which will involve digital technologies. So if we pull back from using technologies in schools, or screens as it's being referred to, there will be significant implications for how teachers and schools adapt to teaching about digital technology, but also significantly limited opportunities for children to learn about technologies as well as use them effectively and in fun ways for their learning.
7: If you can explain about the benefits of how like screens help students, because again, I know we're in a digital world, and what are the misconceptions about the screen time?
2: So I might start with the misconceptions about screen time. And this word screen time and referring to screens youth in schools is something that's really ramped up and is coming from health research. So we know that there's been lots of research about the effects of young children's time, particularly when they're sedentary, like sitting down and watching screens. We saw concerns around the TV and then iPads coming out of the health research. And we know that there's some solid research that says that reducing that sedentary time, sitting down and looking at screens, is ideal for children's development. But that sensibility about screens and anxiety about too much time looking at screens is creeping into what's happening in school. Now, I think parents, we don't always know exactly what's happening across the entire day in schools. And sometimes there is a bit of a perception that perhaps children are spending too much time looking at their iPads or their laptops across primary school and high school. But there isn't actually any clear data that tells us exactly how long children and young people are spending on screens in schools to begin with. We do know that it's quite varied across schools and across ages, but we don't actually have any conclusive data to say that it's too much. So screens can be really beneficial for all children within the context of their schooling. Now, we know that there are some concerns from teachers and from parents that they can be distracting and that screens are not always effective, and that is definitely true. The quality of digital technology applications and different uses does vary, but we know that particularly for kids from lower socioeconomic backgrounds and from rural and remote areas, kids that may not have high quality experiences with technologies outside of school, schools are a really important place for them to develop digital literacy skills that they aren't getting elsewhere. Some of the arguments that have been thrown about is that kids can just learn later. There's always plenty of time for them to catch up on these skills. But it's really important that kids are having a range of high quality experiences with digital media and digital technologies to enrich their learning, even from a primary age children.
7: Is there any differences in how each state is tackling this issue at this point of time?
2: So we know that Victoria has been the first to move on restricting the use of screens in schools, and they have announced that from 2027 they will place time limits on the uses of student use of devices in primary schools. They proposed to do a similar measure in high school but have since stepped back from that. And then since the Federal Education Minister Jason Clare made an announcement and a call for a digital detox, we're seeing that other states' education ministers have also commented with some concerns about screens in schools. And so we can expect those education departments are also starting to have conversations about what might be done.
7: What would you like to see in future, just from your perspective, in the next couple of years to help with the issue just with screen time?
2: What we would love to see happening is some discussions around the quality of technology use in schools. So shifting the argument away from thinking about how much time should be spent on screens and moving to thinking about how can we identify the best technologies to use, those technologies that have shown to improve learning and to be beneficial for use in schools. And then how can we give really clear and consistent advice and support to schools and teachers to be able to easily identify how they are best used across different subject areas and with different age groups of children.
0: Dr. Carly Beckman from the University of Wollongong there, speaking with The Wire's Tony Pankaluik.
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0: Multicultural Queensland Month is wrapping up for another year, celebrating the success of a multicultural Queensland. Last Friday, the Multicultural Queensland Awards were held to acknowledge the contribution of outstanding community members across the state. State Minister for Multicultural Affairs, Fiona Simpson, says multiculturalism has shaped Australia into what it is today. The Wire's Eduardo Jordan spoke with Minister Simpson about Multicultural Queensland Month.
3: It's a wonderful month of celebration. There's certainly the opportunity of a showcase of our diverse cultures throughout Queensland. But I'm constantly reminded it's not only about the parties, it's really about the presence of our diverse communities in our Queensland, throughout the rural and regional and urban areas.
9: that people are living lives that are building businesses, building families, and providing essential services. So it's great to celebrate, and it's also great to recognise.
10: Now, this year there were a little bit more events across the state, particularly in regional Queensland throughout the month. What event was the most meaningful for you?
9: Oh, I think that would be like picking your favourite child, wouldn't it? Look, there's always those standout events, the ones that have been recognised on the cultural calendar, such as the Luminous Parade, and that is beautiful for how many young families come out. I think that, to me, speaks of something very special in uniting people across the way, and that's at South Bank. However, I know that there've been a lot of events right throughout Queensland, and I think in some ways those can be quite powerful because people are already in the communities. They could have been here generationally from very diverse backgrounds or be new migrants. I understand the Lockyer Valley Festival of Cultures and Multicultural Extravaganza in Cairns were some great events. And while I didn't go to those, colleagues of mine did from the community. And I'm getting great reports about just how well received and how much fun and how inclusive those events were.
10: This year, there's been a lot of controversial statements about Australia needs to be monocultural. But how important is to showcase multiculturalism across Queensland and across Australia?
9: The theme we have for Multicultural Queensland Month is bringing people together. And that can sound like a very high and noble theme, but the reality is humanity, there is one human race and many diverse ethnic and cultural backgrounds. We are one humanity, and everyone has communities of great and beautiful diverse heritages, and that's what we've got to acknowledge, is that Australia has always had diverse cultures. We do better when we bring people together, when we bring people together where you share values, you share the beauty of our democratic, peaceful nation, where we respect people's right to raise their family, worship in different faiths, or even some people will choose not to have a faith, but we respect those rights. So with all of that diversity, diversity of backgrounds and beliefs, the shared values of community, I think that's where we bring people together and we do best. Celebrate our diversity, build stronger communities.
10: Now, let's have a chat about the categories for this year. I mean, they were slightly changed from last year, but one of the interesting ones is women's economic empowerment. Could you please expand on why this award was important to be included?
9: Thank you. Well, I'm also the Minister for Women and Women's Economic Security. And it was a good fit to put a spotlight on an area that we do need to elevate, to amplify, and help women overcome barriers to full economic participation. There's a lot of good reasons, unfortunately, why historically barriers to full economic participation. It could be that with women having children, they have a break from their paid work, or they're caring for elderly family, or in the multicultural community, they may also find if they've come into the country and they're still learning the language and then they're caring for children, they may not always have that exposure in the marketplace to learning English and being involved. So this is putting a spotlight on why it matters so much.
10: Now, another new category this year is Social Cohesion and Community Impact Project of the Year. But how critical is social cohesion and community impact for multicultural communities?
9: Well, I think it's important for all of us, even if you're not from a multicultural background. Well, let's face it, our first peoples have been here for tens of thousands of years, and the rest of us, our families, our ancestors have come to this land at some point. We're one human race, but with diverse histories, heritages, and stories. Social cohesion, though, is more than just about statements. It's people working together. I'm a big and passionate believer in the power of community. I love the fact that, and community isn't just a cohort of people and saying we're a community. A community shouldn't have boundaries, shouldn't have barriers to others coming into it. Social cohesion isn't about everyone agreeing on everything, but it's having a civil conversation in civil ways that you can have those different views, but people feel safe.
0: Queensland Minister for Multicultural Affairs, Fiona Simpson there, speaking with The Wire's Eduardo Jordan. And unfortunately, that's the end of the show today. Thanks so much for listening. wherever you are in Australia. 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The Wire acknowledges the traditional custodians of the Turrbal and Yuggera countries where this program has been produced, and we pay our respects to Aboriginal elders, past, present, and emerging. Today, The Wire came to you from 4ZZZ in Meanjin, Brisbane. I'm Mary-Kate Hannigan. 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